0: Here's your LEX storm tracker forecast. We're starting off on the cooler side again this morning with temperatures into the low to mid 50s across central Kentucky and low 60s farther south. We're also dealing with some patchy dense fog, especially across parts of southeastern Kentucky this morning, so use some caution as you're heading out the door today. Clouds will gradually clear by this afternoon, allowing some sunshine to return with highs reaching into the low 70s by this afternoon. I'm meteorologist Abby Summers on Lexington's News, Traffic, and Weather Station, 97.3 FM WVLK.
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10: And Alex.
12: Hey, Alex, how did the interview go?
13: I did it! I got the job! I can't believe it!
12: I knew it. Let's meet up later to celebrate.
10: And Diego.
14: Mom! I got first place at the science fair with my volcano project.
15: That's amazing, sweetie. Congratulations.
10: Because when people are fed, futures are nourished, and everyone deserves

0: And maybe do something as well. Maybe go the, you know, physical, physician assistant route or various different things that will point you in that direction. Don't be diving at, I got to acquire. I have to have more. What is going to make you the most fulfilled? We're all different. We're all unique. Right? What do I say every single week here on the program? Our purpose at Markowski Investments, each one of our clients is different and unique. Meaning what? Meaning what? We're trying to, again, we good fundamentals with money over time. So guess what? You can take advantage of all of the opportunities as they present them to you over time. Each and every one of us are tasked to do what? To build, create, protect, and teach. And when I mean build and create, I'm not talking about a social media profile. That is a fake existence. That is a fugazi. You're never going to be satisfied with that. Again, take a step back, people. I'm taking a look at the default rates. I'm taking a look at the credit card balances that are out there. For what? For what? Someone might think of you in a better light, in a better fashion. Are you kidding me? Are those the type of people that you want to be around, you want to relate to? No. No, that there's a spiritual void that's out there. And that's a part of what we do. There's that phrase, again, I'm stealing it from Coach Taylor. I've written about it. Friday Night Lights. Clear eyes, full hearts, can't lose. Something to be said, correct? 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You know, and again, I know. I'm certain people listen to this program right now, they're going to be applauding. Other people, you know what? I may offend a little bit. You might be taken back a little bit. Our goal, managing people's money. 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
1: The Ten Cannots of William Buchner in 1916. You cannot bring about prosperity by discouraging thrift. You cannot strengthen the weak by weakening the strong. You cannot help little men by tearing down big men. You cannot lift the wage earner by pulling down the wage payer. You cannot help the poor by destroying the rich. You cannot establish sound security on borrowed money. You cannot further the brotherhood of man by inciting class hatred. You cannot keep out of trouble by spending more than you earn. You cannot build character and courage by destroying men's initiative and independence. And you cannot help men permanently by doing for them what they can and should do for themselves. 110 years later, his words prove truth never changes. 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
3: Okay, in a topic that we've been covering for years here on the program, we've been railing against. I got forever banned from Don Lemon's program on CNN years ago because left them speechless. Student loans, student aid, the high cost of college education. And I've been brutally honest with people here on the program. I've gone off on colleges and universities, described them as hedge funds with nonprofit status. They always claim that they're looking out for their students, but they haven't been looking out for the students. Okay, they are businesses, plain and simple. Story after story after story we've covered here on the program with high-level universities allowing kids to take out massive student loans for absolutely useless degrees. I have to give major kudos to the Trump administration with a new rule that they are putting into play, which is going to ban students majoring in degrees that don't make enough money from taking out college loans. This past Wednesday, the Education Department finalized a rule that will force schools to prove the loans students are taking out are paying off. Novel concept. Brilliant. I love it. This is fantastic. Of course, big academia and the lefties are none too happy about this.
4: Yeah, but it's really important for people to get social work and art and religious studies and music and these degrees out there.
3: That's great. Fine. I'm not saying you want to get a degree in those things. Fantastic. They're not taking the degrees away. They're just not going to allow kids to go hundreds of thousands of dollars into debt for a degree that's not going to pay off. In any other business out there, you lefties out there would be calling it predatory lending. And you'd be right. This is accountability for higher education. I'm not saying that we don't need social workers. That's all well and good. But what we don't need is kids going to a $100,000 a year school for a social work degree. You can get that at a community college. You can get that at a state school at a much lower cost. Return on investment, for crying out loud. This is a brilliant move. I honestly, I've been very upfront in my belief that there shouldn't be any student loans at all. Or if they're worse, if you want to have student loans, allow kids to be able to discharge that student loan in bankruptcy court. Why not? And the reason why they don't allow that is because if that was the case, student loans would be carrying a 20% plus interest rate. What are they going to do? Repossess your degree? Take it away? No. The entire thing is a racket. Force colleges and universities to price their product based upon what people can afford to pay. Here's another novel concept as well that I've been pushing. You know, you go to a department store. I'm going to throw Bloomingdale's out there. You go into Bloomingdale's. You can go to Bloomingdale's, and I'm sure they have a section in Bloomingdale's that has, let's say, Armani or Prada or Gucci, and they sell those high-end items in Bloomingdale's. But you also have an area in Bloomingdale's where it sells Bloomingdale-level clothes. There's different levels. So you can get yourself a Bloomingdale T-shirt, or you can get yourself a Gucci T-shirt. The Gucci T-shirt costs more. Why in God's creation don't colleges and universities say, hey, you know what? You're going to get a social work degree or an education degree, and we're going to charge less for that degree based upon what you're going to make with that degree. Novel concept. But no, it's again, it's a part of the racket. And you know what's interesting? Anything that the government subsidizes and gets involved with, okay, everything, okay, 100%. It's like death and taxes. The price goes up. Not only does the price go up, but you also get tons and tons of middlemen and administrators out there that make a ton of money doing nothing, not educating, sitting around administrating whatever God's creation that is, whether it be healthcare or higher education. It's all a bloody disaster. Great move by the Trump administration. Don't go anywhere. We got a lot more coming up here. We're going to get into inflation. We're going to get into the bond yield. All of this stuff makes sense of it all. WatchdogandWallStreet.com. We'll be back.
5: Here's your LEX Storm Tracker forecast. We're starting off on the cooler side again this morning with temperatures into the low to mid 50s across central Kentucky and low 60s farther south. We're also dealing with some patchy dense fog, especially across parts of southeastern Kentucky this morning. So use some caution as you're heading out the door today. Clouds will gradually clear by this afternoon, allowing some sunshine to return with highs reaching into the low 70s by this afternoon. I'm meteorologist Abby Summers on Lexington's News, Traffic, and Weather Station, 97.3 FM WVE. Okay.
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0: taking Wall Street's liars, crooks, and cheats out behind the woodshed. 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
1: It's a shame, it really is, that they don't teach in our education system, and I'm talking high schools, just basic economics, how money works, compounding interest, bond yield, all of these things that are so important. Because then again, you watch these people on TV talking, you know, about these things, quite frankly, improperly, not putting it in a proper perspective, not helping people to actually understand what's going on. And again, you have people yelling and screaming about the high mortgage rates and all of this stuff, and they don't know. They don't understand what's going on. Allows for politicians to come out and, you know what? We should have the lowest interest rates in the world. The market decides that. You don't decide that. The Fed doesn't decide that. And again, part of that great conspiracy to keep people poor and stupid. There's fear out there right now. I'm seeing this and hearing this statement all the time. To break, because interest rates, a 10-year has gone up, and mortgage rates and borrowing costs are going up. Stuff is going to start to break. And you know what I say to that? Good. Yeah. Yeah, nothing wrong with things breaking. If they break, they broke for a reason. It was great. I was having actually, I was being interviewed on a radio show this past week, and they were talking about, in particular, talking about, you know, commercial real estate and how a lot of these buildings are going to be going under, and the landlords are not going to be able to refinance and all that stuff. And I'm like, why is that bad? It's going to offer up an opportunity for people to buy up those buildings at a lower price. And the radio show says, well, you know, there's a lot of, you know, small, these are not all big companies that bought this stuff. There's a lot of, you know, small landlords out there that did this. And I'm like saying, wait a second here. Okay, hold on. They went out and they borrowed money in 2000 for basically nothing. Money was free. And they didn't take out a long-term loan. They wanted to pad their pockets to a greater degree rather than being safe and taking out a longer-term loan. They got an adjustable rate loan that they have to refinance now at a much higher level. They took a risk. They took a risk, and they're going to pay for it because it was a dumb risk. Who in the world thought that interest rates were going to stay at close to 0% forever? It's nonsensical. We yelled and screamed about it back then, but again, hey, everybody knows more than Markowski. Oh, I understand real estate, Chris. You gotta go lever up there. And anyway, we're just gonna be able to refinance, or the buildings are gonna be worth more down the line. Oh, you know that for sure? And now you're crying about the fact that yields have gone up, and they haven't gone up that high. That's the other thing. Oh my God, they haven't been this high in this long. The 10-year on average, going back to 1980, is higher than it is right now. It's normalizing, for crying out loud. What you were dealing with wasn't real. And that's okay. There's nothing wrong with that. The reality is that demand for U.S. debt has collapsed. Take a look around the globe and you take a look at yields on sovereign debt. All of the yields are going up. All of it. People are tired. And again, I remember making fun of people. I'm like, who in the world is going to lend the U.S. government money at 1%? This is back in like 2000. Who, what? You're going to lend Uncle Sam money at 1%? Why would you do that? Well, guess what? Nobody wants to do it anymore. Foreign demand for U.S. debt collapsed 80%. And that's okay. We're $40 trillion in debt at this point in time. We're running $2 trillion deficits. People want a better bang for their buck. As these rates continue to rise, I don't know where they're going to top out at. Yeah, they're becoming more attractive for portfolios. much more attractive. We've been avoiding all of this stuff like the plague for years. We've been making fun of the 60-40 portfolio because it didn't make any sense. Let these rates come up. Let it go where it's supposed to go. And there's another side aspect of this as well. Maybe, just maybe, it'll start forcing Washington, D.C.'s hand to start doing the right thing and start cutting spending. Because that's what we really need to happen. You want rates to come down, okay? There's no magic trick, no magic trick that Scott Bessent's going to pull off, okay? Yeah, he came out a week and a half, 2 weeks ago, and he's, oh, yeah, I'm the House now. Well, guess what? Scott, everybody keeps betting against the House. Best move I saw out of Scott Bessent this past week was he brought one of my favorites, Judy Shelton, into the fold over at Treasury. Judy Shelton, like me, I was shocked by this. Thrilled, but shocked. Judy Shelton, like me, believes that inflation should be zero. That money is a unit of measurement. Maybe we're going to have, as a nation, have that come to Jesus moment and say, you know what, we got to start living within our means. Have to take a break. 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

0: Welcome back. It is the Watchdog on Wall Street show. The underlying economy due to AI technology investment is doing pretty darn well. That area of the economy is doing well. And let's call it what it is. We are pretty much the only game in town. The world may not be buying, our debt, but they're most certainly investing in America. They're most certainly investing in our companies. That is a reality. Who else are we competing against in this? We're competing against China. Competing against China, and anybody that actually looks at the internals in the Chinese economy, they're not doing well. Not to mention the fact they just don't have a very good track record when it comes to making sure that you're going to be made whole as far as an investor is concerned. Europe, they're not even playing ball in this at this point in time, and that's their fault. And we'll talk a little bit about trade relations a little bit later on in the program. People might not want to buy American debt, but they want to own American companies. And again, you have no choice right now. In order to be competitive, companies have to upgrade. They have to get involved in all this stuff. They have to become more efficient. And those dollars are flowing to the United States. That area of our economy is killing it. Now, we had the inflation numbers come out this past week, and the immediate reaction was, yay, oh my God, it's a little bit better than expected. Hold your horses, okay? Yeah, it was a little bit better than expected, but they also changed how they went about measuring inflation. And if they kept the old way of measuring it, just like they had the month before, it would have been at 3.3. They changed it, and it was 3.0. Let's just say, you know what? It was better than expected. It's still 50% above the Fed's target, so the number is less bad. Then you get people pointing to, oh, you know, you take a look at the, you know, wages are up and consumer spending is up. Yes, they are. Consumer spending is going like gangbusters. But does that mean that people are buying more? No. Yes, wages are up. But guess what else is dropping like a rock is the savings rate. People having to dip into their savings to pay the bills. Come on, people. I mean, my jaw dropped. $95 to fill up my car this week? Holy shnikes. WatchdogOnWallStreet.com. 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Don't go anywhere. We'll be back.
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0: the only man who is taking on the Wall Street establishment. 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
1: We got this. It's, you know, we've been handling the lies the government has been telling you about inflation since the turn of the century. We've made fun of the 60-40 portfolio. It was actually funny. On Thursday morning, all of a sudden they in the Wall Street Journal, they were talking, hey, it's a 60-40 portfolio. Okay, it's coming back because bond yields are coming up. And I'm like, coming back? This is what the big brokerage firms have been pitching forever. And it hasn't worked out. We've been warning people against that. And yeah, guess what? Guess what? Sovereign debt is going to become more part of a portfolio when you're actually getting paid properly for your money. Just that simple. We've got this here at Markowski Investment because we've always had it. Conventional wisdom is poison. There are no shortcuts to what we do, as I described at the beginning. Okay, the patient money, that's what we do. And then there's fast money. That's what the fools do. You want to be a greater fool? Have at it. You want to do things the right way? You want to learn how to navigate financial storms, corrections, volatility, recognize and avoid serious risks, including stuff that pops up out of nowhere? Be able to discern the difference between conventional wisdom of the day and the reality of the terrain? This is why people have been working with us for decades. This is what we do. And we do it for everyone, which brings me to my next story. Again, this is a story. This is the ongoing, the never-ending story that we've been talking about. Going back to 2000, infancy of this radio show, railing against Merrill Lynch at the time and watching them basically take their clients that weren't big enough and shipping them off to call centers in, there was one in Jacksonville and one in Hopewell, New Jersey. 5 years later, I wrote a column entitled Call Center Hell. And everything that we warned people about in 2000 came true at the time. It wasn't FINRA, it was NASDAQ, the NASDR. They stepped in, they went after Merrill Lynch. But again, Merrill care, it's no big deal to them. They pay a fine and they walk away. And then I saw this story this past week, because this trend continues. Nothing has changed. Now Ameriprise. Ameriprise is telling their advisors, they're actually giving financial incentive to their advisors to transfer clients to its virtual advice center. Oh, boy. Oh, boy. Yes. They began paying advisors for referring customers to its personal wealth group, which is a unit of salaried advisors who work with clients virtually. Yeah, let me tell you who these salaried advisors are. Rookies. Kids. Right out of college with zero experience being told what to do. Being told what to sell. What are they going to tell their bosses no? 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I'm not making this up. The client has to stay there for 12 months, and then you get your $1,000 for shipping them off there. Here's the pitch. 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Clients receive personal advice backed by the firm's innovative capabilities, deep resources, and high standards of service. this reminds me of the Seinfeld episode with the low-flow shower heads. And Kramer, I don't like the sound of that. This has been going on for some time. The big, big firms for years have been strongly encouraging their advisors to take their smaller accounts to call centers or centralized service units How have they done that? Well, they don't pay on them. They either reduce pay or eliminate pay on those relationships. You think I'm kidding? Merrill Lynch. Merrill, Mother Merrill. Oh, yeah, yeah, yeah. Slash pay to 20% on accounts under $500,000. It does not pay on households below $250,000. So what are they saying? They're basically telling their advisors, don't deal with poor people, because that's what they consider these people. Don't deal with poor people. We don't want them here. We don't want them here. Get rid of them. Morgan Stanley this year stopped paying advisors on households below $300,000. This has been par for the course. I've talked about this for some time. I don't go to industry conferences anymore because they're a waste of my time, and I don't like wasting time. But decades ago, I used to. I think the last one I probably went to had to be like 2010, 2011. I can't remember exactly. But every single industry conference, and I can even look now, they'll have the lineup of the speakers there. They're going to have somebody from McKinsey or one of the consulting firms out there telling the brokers, hey, listen, you really want to, you know, make your business boom. You really want to grow your book of business. You really want those revenues to go up for your book. Fire all of your small clients. We don't do that. We don't do that. Never will. Never will. And guess what? It's not even the big firms now. It's not even the Ameriprises, the Merrill Lynches, all the smaller advisory firms that are getting bought up by private equity. The same thing is happening there. Need help? Okay. Want to be treated the same as everyone else? 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I feel the heat of your heartbeat echoing my head like a
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7: A homecoming block party turns tragic. I'm Carmen Roberts, Fox News. A South Georgia block party turned deadly as gunfire erupted in a crowd of more than 1,000 people in the town of Vienna. Two men in their early 20s died, and about 35 other people were wounded, some by gunfire, others struck by cars as they fled. And deputies were already on the scene managing traffic when the shooting began early Sunday morning, and they are searching for the shooters and for answers, and they're asking for people to help. The Coast Guard says it is suspending its search for a medical transfer jet that went missing while traveling from Bermuda to Boston early Saturday morning.
8: The medical transport jet was traveling from Bermuda to Boston on an active medevac operation when the FAA told the Coast Guard it had lost contact in the early morning hours on Saturday. Among the six people on board were four Canadians and two Bermudians. There's been an extensive search for the missing Gulfstream G-100. Several helicopters, fixed-wing aircraft, and ships have searched about 2,840 square miles of ocean.
7: And that is Fox's Max Gordon. The head of Tennessee's prison system is resigning after the state's failed lethal injection of convicted killer Krista Pike left her hospitalized and on a ventilator.
4: There were bipartisan calls for this prison chief to step down, so now he's resigning, as this is Tennessee's second failed execution just this year. Pike's attorney says she is still alive, but on a ventilator, fighting for her life. Tennessee officials are announcing there will be an independent review into Pike's botched execution. The former U.S. attorney, Ed Stanton, will be conducting this. The governor's office saying the independent review will seek to determine if protocol was followed and consider whether additional recommendations are necessary.
7: Fox's Madison Scarpino. And the U.S. Air Force pulls its bombers from a military base in England that was used to strike Iran following a terror investigation. 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
9: Here's your LEX storm tracker forecast. We're starting off on the cooler side again this morning with temperatures into the low to mid 50s across central Kentucky and low 60s farther south. We're also dealing with some patchy dense fog, especially across parts of southeastern Kentucky this morning, so use some caution as you're heading out the door today. Clouds will gradually clear by this afternoon, allowing some sunshine to return with highs reaching into the low 70s by this afternoon. I'm meteorologist Abby Summers on Lexington's News, Traffic, and Weather Station, 97.3 FM WVLK.
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1: Well-known author, investment banker, consumer advocate, analyst, trader, Chris Markowski is the watchdog on Wall Street.
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15: Okay, welcome back, everybody. Welcome back. It is the Watchdog on Wall Street show. I want to go back a little bit. We were talking about bond yields, inflation, stock market, economic growth, how all of this ties in, how the world works today, how the world is different today from the past. But I want to go back and I want to review a little bit. I want to take a look a little bit of market history when you see bond yields spike over a short period of time. Happened in 1994. The 10-year Treasury kicked into gear. It was a major bond sell-off. Now, if you remember, because I do, Alan Greenspan was running the Fed, and there wasn't really any inflation out there. The Fed was raising rates because it saw that the economy was strengthening, and that could spur inflation. And I don't believe that. I don't care how many PhDs, how many eggheads at the Fed, because they're always wrong. I don't believe that an economy growing like gangbusters is a bad thing. So when he initially did that, the markets sold off for a very short period of time. It was about an 8% sell-off. But what happened after that? Remember Alan Greenspan's favorite statement was it 1995? The irrational exuberance, markets were running through the roof. My suggestion at the time, as I was a kid, like he wasn't going to listen to me, was why don't you read the margin requirements? Because too many novice investors out there were just going cuckoo. I guess this was prior to today. They go cuckoo with the various different leveraged options. Back then, people just bought stocks on margin. I said, just raise the margin requirement. Raise the margin requirement or raise the interest on margin to help, you know, kind of quell the crazy euphoria in the markets, which is getting out of control. 1999. Yields went up again. The 10-year rose about a percentage point. Again, bunch of preemptive rate hikes. Again, stocks went down, but they recovered because, again, dot-com media was still going full force at that point in time until March 24th of 2000 when, reality came into play. And again, we warned everybody about that reality and that it was coming. 2006, you remember that point in time in the Bush administration? Oil prices were going through the roof. I think it was the first time I ever saw gasoline above $3 a gallon. That was when they were parading the oil executives in, and Maxine Waters was talking about how she wanted to socialize the oil companies. Fed raised rates. However, stocks didn't really do much, didn't really move much at all. 2016, we had a rates come up. Rates come up, but guess what? Stocks came up too, because guess what? The stock market didn't care. They saw that Donald Trump and his policies were going to help the economy, get rid of regulations. Again, you're dealing with Obama for a very long period of time with lots of regulations, lots and lots and lots and lots and lots of regulations. Got rid of all of that. Things started to look a little bit different. Stock market paid no attention. 2022. That's when you had a sell-off. That's when you had a sell-off. Again, you had markets that were inflated due to a lot of garbage. When I'm talking garbage, remember the whole SPAC run-up, GameStop, all the crap that we were warning about here on the program. And you also had a Federal Reserve that didn't want to deal with reality. They were telling you, inflation's transitory, man. It's transitory. Yeah, it's not real. Right. No. That was a very bad year for the stock market. It was again, big time bond sell-off. And here we are now. And, you know, many people, well, you know, it's all because of the Iran war. If this wasn't the case, oh, you know, I think that's playing a part. Okay. I think that's making people feel better about their opinion. I disagree. My brother, Matthew, and I disagree that, you know, it doesn't make any difference here. Again, it's a, you know, kind of a gentleman's bet. I've always been a debt hawk. I've always been a deficit hawk. I think it just has a lot more to do with the reality of the terrain, which is, again, $40 trillion plus in debt. Social Security, a few short years, it's going to be out of money. It's going to have to be cut, or they have to find other ways to finance it. You've got deficits as far as the eye can see, and we're getting to that point in time as rates, as these borrowing costs go up, have to roll over $8 trillion this year. How much more is that going to add? That, to me, is the real reason. Possibly the Iran conflict, the one that really kind of was the match that lit the fire. But again, you can't fight the bond market forever. I've explained it here before. I explained it on the podcast this past week. I explained it in terms of, you know, being a kid in a swimming pool, playing a game where you're trying to take a soccer ball to the bottom of the deep end of the pool, and you're swimming, you're trying to hold that ball full to air down, and it keeps pulling against it and pulling against it and pulling against it, and it wants to go right back up to the surface and pop out. That's what the Fed has been doing. It's been keeping that ball down for an extended period of time. It's time for a correction. Anyway, moving on. I got to get back here on this private equity front. 13,500 unsold companies stuck in private equity portfolios right now. 13,500. Private equity companies buy companies with borrowed money. They load the debt on the company, and they plan to sell it off in a full years. You need low rates. You need low rates, and you need willing buyers. Right now, they have nothing. Nothing. I'm looking forward to a lot of small businesses being offloaded and onto the market at very low prices. Again, it's going to offer up a tremendous opportunity for Americans to buy up businesses on the cheap and transform them and make them back to the way they were. On the other hand, private equity has bought up many, many investment advisories, my businesses, And I have grave concerns about what they're going to do and how they're going to offload that, or how they're going to end up putting the actual private equity position on the clients within that portfolio. We've talked about that before here on the program. I know I've been hitting this drum, banging this drum for some time, okay? But I'm pretty good at seeing when something wicked this way comes. Your advisor is telling you he's wants to retire, he's moving on, he's selling his firm, okay? You find out, whether or not it's the a private equity company taking over. And if it is, listen, just be careful. Just be really, really careful. That's all I got to say, because, again, these people don't know what they're doing. I've described them the best way I could describe them. And, again, you have to be a fan of the television show Succession. Whether it be an investment advisor they take over, whether it be a plumber.

0: Okay, you either use it or lose it. You either use it or lose it, and that comes with, again, your physical strength and ability. I know we talk about that a lot. I'm like, yeah, the one financial program where the guy hosting the show, the guy who owns the investment firm and the radio show, actually tells people to go out there and do squats and deadlifts, because I do. You either use it or lose it, people, and that goes for your brain. Like I said, I've been doing this for a very long period of time. And my suggestion to people out there, yeah, okay, done with the career, and certain careers, without a doubt, are more physical than others, and you're going to have to change things, whatever it may be, but find something. 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We're continuing. 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
1: Welcome back. Wow, I was kind of blown away by this. Jamie Dimon did an op-ed, The Wall Street Journal, this past week. CEO of J.P. Morgan, the most powerful bank in the world. And he really threaded the needle on this one. And I like a lot of what he had to say. I want to get into a little bit. He started off the column. He said, I never want to read a book with the title 2050, How the West Was Lost. And he gets in to where we're at today. Obviously, okay, it's biggest, most powerful bank in the world. He knows what consumers are doing. He understands the money flows here in this country. And he also knows as well that despite how rough and tumble things have been over the past 18 months. And I look at many of the things we've talked about it here in the program, a lot of self-owns, is that we are still a beacon of freedom and hope and business. And yes, people would move here if they could from many different places around the world just because of the opportunity. One of the reasons why the markets are holding up so well is, again, you could invest anywhere. Where are you going? You're going here. Are other nations around the world improving? Absolutely. And I'm thrilled about that. We'll talk about that in a little bit. Dimon points out that, you know, our position in the world rests on three pillars. And one of them goes down, guess what? We're in trouble. Could doom the entire enterprise. First one, again, maintaining the world's preeminent military. And I think many people are looking at what's transpired, you know, we just pulled out of Iraq. Just pulled out of Iraq. Think about almost $2 trillion spent, the lives lost, and kind of ask questions. We all saw what happened in Afghanistan. We're watching what's going on in Iran, and we're kind of scratching our heads to some degree based upon the type of money that we spend. To me, maintaining the world's preeminent military isn't necessarily spending $1.5 trillion. It's spending wisely. And I know how the sausage is made in Washington, D.C. I see a contract this past week, another contract going to Boeing for another new aircraft carrier fighter that's not going to even be ready until the mid-2030s. I'm saying to myself, are you kidding me? Maybe we should be doing more with drones. I'm just saying. Aircraft carriers? That didn't work out well against Iran, where we have to keep them at arm's length, to say the least, because they're going to get attacked by $10,000 drones. We might want to head in a different direction. But again, this is part of our problem. We just spend and we spend and we spend, and we don't look at any return on investment or whether that things work. Members of Congress want contracts to go to their district, military industrial complex, alive and well. The second thing. So again, Dimon mentions, and I've been beating this drum for some time, man, that I really lamented under Obama. You know, he comes into office and we just get massive recession, whole disaster with the housing market, all that stuff's going on. The economy should have ripped. It should have ripped, but it didn't. Because he decided to act like the Lilliputians from Gulliver's Travels and hold everything down and start picking and choosing winners and losers and starting god-awful programs like Obamacare. And I can go on and on and on. We should have the world's preeminent economy, and we do. We do. We're just not doing well enough. We're not. We should be seeing, okay, at least 3% a year as far as economic growth is concerned. We haven't seen consistent economic growth, and I've said this before, since the 80s and 90s. If we've been doing this for the past 20 years, our gross domestic product per person would be $20,000 higher than it is right now. Federal regulations, state regulations, local, all this garbage. This stuff can be reformed. It can be fixed. But the other thing that, and again, this is where I have taken major issue with the president on. I don't get it. I don't know if he's just trying to, he's trying to appeal to low information voters out there by making the world a dog eat dog, zero sum game, we win, they lose type of a situation, when it is not. It's not. We need to be able to trade. Diamond talks about this. I'm going to talk about this as well. Don't go anywhere. WatchdogOnWallStreet.com. 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
2: Here's your LEX Storm Tracker forecast. We're starting off on the cooler side again this morning with temperatures into the low to mid 50s across central Kentucky and low 60s farther south. We're also dealing with some patchy dense fog, especially across parts of southeastern Kentucky this morning. So use some caution as you're heading out the door today. Clouds will gradually clear by this afternoon, allowing some sunshine to return with highs reaching into the low 70s by this afternoon. I'm meteorologist Abby Summers on Lexington's News Traffic and Weather Station, 97.3 FM WV.
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1: Welcome back, everybody. I'm going to read to you a little bit from what Diamond had to say in his piece. Since World War II, America has fostered economic and military relations, trading with more than 100 nations and forming more than 50 military alliances. The levers to accomplish our foreign policy goals include trade policy through tariffs, quotas, investment policies, regulatory barriers on their instruments. Another lever is industrial policy, which encompasses subsidized loans, tax rules, export credits, immigration policies, government investment, and development finance. We need to exercise these tools, obviously, to protect national security and resiliency. But I thought you were against tariffs, Markowski. Again, Diamond's saying this. I am against tariffs. I'm against blanket tariffs. Blanket tariffs, what the Trump administration has done, dumb. Dumb. Doesn't make any sense. We should be looking to maximize economic policy. We should be looking to maximize growth and competitiveness, both in the United States and for American companies doing business internationally. The more business you do with nations, the less likely you are to fight with them. It's going to strengthen our allies economically. It'll also bind them closer to the United States. If bonds, economic and military bonds, weaken among our friends and allies, it's negative consequences for that. There are. You don't think adversaries would love to see us fighting amongst ourselves? Countries less dependent on the United States, more dependent. I get it. I get the fact that, you know, Europe has not spent enough as far as its military is concerned. And again, you can go back. Even Obama was letting them have it with that. Trump really pushed them. And he's had some great success in getting them to spend more money. But this ridiculous notion right now that's being pushed, like, well, we don't need to do business with them. We need to do it all here. And we're going to save billions of dollars if we don't buy from them. It is one of the dumbest things I've ever heard. And I have to believe that the president knows it's dumb. I think I think maybe he's trying to get certain parts of his base riled up, but it's just stupid. It really is. Europe is our largest trading and investment partner. Europe relies on energy imports 60%. Again, we could be supplying them a lot of that. And yes, they have a disjointed industrial base. And yes, they are facing issues from China when it comes to manufacturing, most of it their own doing because of their moronic energy policies and what they did. But it is in our best interest for Europe to succeed, for Canada to succeed, Mexico to succeed, Central America to succeed, South America to succeed, all of them to succeed, even China to succeed. Yeah, China. I am a business owner. I'm a business owner that, you know, most of my clients are business owners. Ask any business owner whether or not they like to see their customers doing well. That's a stupid question. Of course. Hey, you know, I'm Joe Smith and I own a nice Italian restaurant. Boy, oh boy, you know, I really like to see my customers, you know, not doing well because that means they're going to spend more in my store. No. A rising tide lifts all boats. And we have to drive this because we're the ones that are capable of doing it. What Diamond suggests is what we have been suggesting. You got to cut a deal with Europe and throw in Canada and Mexico. And yes, they're going to have to accept leadership on our part. And they have. with NATO. We've basically been running that show. Yes, we have the world's reserve currency, and there's a lot that goes along with that as well. We wouldn't be $40 trillion in debt if we didn't have it, okay? And come up with some sort of agreement. Get rid of all of this nonsense when it comes to tech rules and regulations, and push for a free trade agreement, a real free trade agreement, not one that's thousands of pages long with all sorts of cutouts. And granted, okay, granted, I get it. Okay, we decide you're going to, you know, somebody in Long Island wants to decide to make sparkling wine. They shouldn't be allowed to call it champagne. Champagne comes from Champagne, France. Somebody wants to say, hey, I want to start making, you know, sheep milk chocolate feta cheese here in the United States. We'll call it what you want. Just don't call it feta. I get all that. Okay, they should be allowed to protect that just as much as we should be allowed to protect our intellectual property as well. But we do not want to see Europe continue a slow decline. We don't want to see our allies continue a slow decline. We want our customers to do well. 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
1: Welcome back, everybody. We have here on the weekend program. I have, you know, 3 hour show. 3 hour show, and the reality is some stations take one, some stations take two, some take three. Smart ones take three. Let's just leave it at that. But there's only so much time. And this is why I'm really encouraging people to sign up and listen to our podcast. I know there's so many podcasts out there. And I'm going to be honest with you. Some of them I used to listen to. I really don't anymore. I don't have time to sit down for 3.5 hours. We do things very differently at the Watchdog on Wall Street podcast. You're going to see up there every day, you're going to see 3, 4, 5 different podcasts. I do them per topic. Something that's happening, something that I'm concerned about, whatever it may be. We keep the topic short and sweet. I'm basically taking something that is obviously in the news at that point in time and breaking it down. We have an ongoing AI discussion that is taking place on the podcast. A lot of people are concerned, and rightfully so. Rightfully so, they should be concerned. I don't trust a thing. And I don't like this. I don't like living in a country when, you know, everything that comes out of a politician's mouth, I don't care if it's an elephant or a donkey, I'm, you know, I've got to check it 5 times over. The old Ronald Reagan, trust but verify, most certainly is alive and well. And this entire AI debate, where again, like usual, they want to separate people into camps. You're either the Luddite that hates tech, or you're the crazy tech person that wants Terminator to take over. I think it's a lot more nuanced than that. And almost on a daily basis, we're doing stories talking about what the latest is, the latest information that's coming out, and trying to make as best sense we possibly can. Again, stories out there being misconstrued, being bent, being turned. Again, you got to understand, the media is bought and sold also. Again, this is right now, people, this is the AI build-out is the biggest economic bet in U.S. history. Yeah. Annual infrastructure spending as a percentage of GDP, 3.63%. The closest to that was the railroads between 1870 and 1890 at 2.24%. And again, I'm going to remind everybody, what happened to those railroads? How well did they do after they were built? Again, it's a topic that we're going to cover on the podcast. Got to take a break. WatchdogOnWallStreet.com. 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We get back. You're going to hear me yelling and screaming. Got some healthcare stories. WatchdogOnWallStreet.com. We'll be back.
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1: Welcome back. Welcome back. It is the Watchdog on Wall Street show. One thing that we have to stop doing in this country as well is we have to stop kidding ourselves. Stop lying to ourselves. We love to take out that big big foam finger, number one. We're number one, man! USA, man, we're the best! And, man, we're the best at many things. But when the conversation topic comes up, when it comes to healthcare, and we start talking about just how bad things are in this country right now, we always get the inevitable, yeah, but you know what? It's not the National Health Service in Britain. It's not Canadian healthcare. You're right. It's not. But it's still, for lack of a better word, sucks. And I'm here to tell you, that the healthcare experience is actually better in other countries in many respects. And these are countries in Europe that they have national health service and they also have private health insurance. I'm going to get a little anecdotal right now. Now, I live in Southwest Florida and Tampa area here. I don't have a primary physician. Tried looking a little bit. Can't find one. I really wasn't looking, quite frankly, that hard because I got annoyed with primary doctors because they really don't exist. Really don't exist. And again, I'm going to go back in time a little bit. I may have told this story. I probably definitely told the story before here on the program. I don't go to the doctor much. I don't. Okay. I get sick. I'm just getting better. I go to the doctor if there's something really wrong. And, you know, for a period of time, there was something wrong with me. I got COVID, got better, but didn't really get better. I had really tough time breathing, doing my workouts. I can't breathe. I had to stop them. I couldn't breathe. And I'm like, I got to go see somebody on this. You know, my friend suggested going to a cardiologist, go to my primary doctor, give all these tests. They give me a little, like a buterol thing there. You're fine. You're fine. You're fine. Oh, it's nothing. No big deal. I'm not getting better, not getting better, not getting better. Go back again. No, you're fine. You're fine. You're fine. Eventually. Oh, okay. Well, we'll fine. Go see the pulmonologist. Same thing, the pulmonologist. Oh, you're fine. You're fine. You're fine. Do the breathing test. Pass that with flying colors. Not fine. Not getting any better. This is over a 2-month period of time. It's getting worse and worse. Eventually, I convince them to let me go and get a scan. Yeah, because they got to sign off on that because, you know, insurance pretty much stinks here. Who cares if you spend 40 grand a year? Yeah, I come out from the scan and the technician at the hospital was white. We have to admit you immediately. My entire lungs filled with blood clots, my legs, everywhere. And you know the funny thing is? My daughter at the time, who was doing volunteer work at the hospital, she was in high school, told me, Dad, I think you have blood clots. My daughter beat the girl boss, physician assistant, and all these other people who was a high school student. Almost killed me. I was in the hospital for over a week. I don't know if I told the story here on the program. Let me tell you something. You know, same thing. Mother-in-law this past week, sick. She's 86 years old, lives with us. Wife trying to take her to a doctor, calling her doctor. Nobody answered the phone. What's going on? And she has to take her over there. Oh, yeah, a problem with the phones. Are you kidding me? This is the type of nonsense that goes on here. It's awful. Meanwhile, you know, when I last winter in Italy at our place there, my mother was there, she gets sick. I make a phone call. Okay, I pay 75 euros. The doctor actually comes to the house to take care of her. Let me explain to you people how bad it is right now and how this has been going. And you can put this one right at the feet of Barack Obama. Obamacare is an absolute disaster. But now it's the law of the land, and both political parties are getting fat and happy and rich off this. Insurance companies are making a fortune. For what? Anybody out there like their health insurance? Private equity. because of what's the dementia, what's going on, buying up hospitals. You want some numbers here? This is going to blow you away. Imagine this is anything else in life. After a private equity acquires a hospital, ER deaths go up by 13%. Preventable adverse events up by 25%. Bloodstream infections up 38%. Surgical site infections up 100%. Staffing down 6%. Does that seem like that's okay? Why do we allow this to happen? And now it's funny, you know, both the insurance companies and the hospitals are using AI to enrich themselves. Hospitals use AI to scan records and find secondary diagnoses that human reviewers missed. More diagnoses mean higher reimbursements. But guess what hasn't happened? The treatment levels haven't gone up. AI is identifying more billable conditions, not sicker patients. Insurance companies are deploying AI to deny those same claims. It's like that movie The Rainmaker, for crying out loud, except worse. And this is continuing to happen all over the country. This is a winner if we can get a political party, somebody out there that will actually deal with this problem. When Obamacare was put into play, I was tasked with, you know, going through, gave everybody a few pages of going through this stuff. And we saw this coming. Everything that we said was going to happen, every bad thing has happened tenfold to the 10th power. WatchdogOnWallStreet.com. 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
8: Search suspended. I'm Roxanne Evans. Crews searched for survivors within a debris field off the coast of Nantucket, Massachusetts. A medical plane disappeared on its way to Boston over the weekend. Fox's Max Gordon with the latest.
9: The medical transport jet was traveling from Bermuda to Boston on an active medevac operation. It had taken off on Friday at 11:41 p.m. About an hour and a half later, at around 1:05 a.m., the plane descended several thousand feet. 15 minutes later, at 1:20, the FAA issued a search and rescue alert, and just 3 minutes later, at 1:23 a.m. Saturday morning, a final ping on the radar. Well, among the six people on board were four Canadians and two Bermudians, according to the Canadian company operating the jet, Latitude Air Ambulance. Several helicopters, fixed-wing aircraft, and ships have searched about 2,840 square miles of ocean.
8: Officials say six people were on board the plane. They have not yet been found. Air traffic audio suggests the plane was coming in blind into a storm. President Trump has announced a new AI task force, as several new polls show Americans concerned about the future of the technology. Fox's David from the White House.
10: President Trump in Dayton, Ohio last night discussed data centers and what they mean for not only Ohioans, but Americans across the country.
11: We're also taking historic action to ensure that big tech data centers benefit local communities.
10: He announced a new group run by the Director of National Intelligence. And this is something that is going to really show what the United States needs to be prepared for when it comes to artificial intelligence.
8: Members of the task force include the Director of National Intelligence, Jay Clayton, FTC Chairman Andrew Ferguson. 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
12: Here's your LEX storm tracker forecast. We're starting off on the cooler side again this morning with temperatures into the low to mid 50s across central Kentucky and low 60s further south. We're also dealing with some patchy dense fog, especially across parts of southeastern Kentucky this morning. So use some caution as you're heading out the door today. Clouds will gradually clear by this afternoon, allowing some sunshine to return with highs reaching into the low 70s by this afternoon. I'm meteorologist Abby Summers on Lexington's News, Traffic, and Weather Station, 97.3 FM WVLK.
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1: All right. Welcome, everyone. Welcome to Watchdog on Wall Street show. Amazing things happening. And we're going to break it down to you because no one else really seems to be doing it properly by any stretch of the imagination. I'm going to start off today with kind of critique of all of the Wizard of Smart portfolio managers and stock analysts that are parading on CNBC and the other networks out there, coming on and changing their base case. Oh, you know, we felt that the S&P 500 was going to be here by the end of the year. We're changing our year-end prediction. Our base case has changed. Really? Really, it's changed, huh? Things are cloudy out there. Yeah, that's the word I use. Things are very cloudy. Very cloudy. I'm not sure what's going to happen here with the war in Iran. We have to change our base case. All right. I've ripped into this for years. Watching these people come on, to me, is an absolute joke. This is akin to watching the Sunday morning prediction shows on football and what teams are going to win and why and whatever reason it may be. The reality of the situation is it is always cloudy. It's always cloudy. I don't care. If there was no wars going on, everything was sunny. Everyone's getting along. Kumbaya. It's like the early 70s. What was that Coca-Cola commercial? I'd like to buy the world. If everything was like that, it's still cloudy. It's still cloudy. You don't know what is going to happen. Base case. These guys that are actually, they're coming out, they're making these statements. Do you think that they're actually moving things around in their portfolio based upon their base case? No. This again, I'm going to against Donald Luskin's line, part of the great conspiracy to keep people poor and stupid, chasing their tail. This is why I do not give predictions on what the S&P 500 is going to be at the end of the year, because quite frankly, I don't care. It doesn't matter to us at Markowski Investments. It doesn't matter to our portfolios. We own high quality companies that hopefully we can own for a very, very long period of time. What I mean by hopefully, the fundamentals don't change. If they do change, well, guess what? Then we're going to make some changes. That's how it works, people. That's how you make money. We went over this last week on the program. There's fast money and there's patient money. Which one do you think works? Which one do you think has been successful over time? So you get these yahoos coming on, and they're, we're changing our base case right now. They don't know what they're doing. They're rolling the dice, for crying out loud. They can have all this information put all in, and it can mean absolutely nothing. Do you understand, and I've explained this when actually I'm talking to kids about the markets and how they operate. A company could have the greatest quarterly report, a great news report, great prospects, whatever it may be. They may come out with it, and guess what? The stock might sell off. It might. And people are like, well, you know, that doesn't make any sense. Why does that happen? It doesn't make any sense over the short term. This is why you don't trade over the short term. This is why you become a long-term investor. Again, fast money versus patient money. Another thing I want to address to start off the program today. Number nine on my watchdog on Wall Street, Markowski Investments Financial Independence Top 20 that I wrote in 2004. You can still grab it. Like I say, go to our website, all my columns dating back almost 30 years are all up there, and you can take a look at them. And I might as well announce it right now. I've got another book underway, another book in the works. And again, it's kind of a compilation of my writings and pieces over the past 30 years. And I'm shooting right now to have the book launched probably on Black Friday this year. I'm hoping everything rolls out that way. And I'm going to give you more information on it. But anyway, neither here nor there. Number nine on our Markowski Investments Top 20 Financial Independence. You want to be financial independent is you have more money than your neighbors and they don't have a clue. Now, this is 2004. I wrote this. This is before social media. Now, forget about it. Forget about it. It's much, much worse. Social media has taken the time-tested bad habits of human beings of keeping up with the Joneses and has put it on steroids, to say the least. And where we're at today is it's not a good position. Again, this is something that we deal with all the time. We've become a nation of fake rich people. We have. I watch it. I observe it. We've talked about how now luxury stores in malls are taking buy now, pay later companies, the Klarnas of the world. And I'm pulling my hair out here, people. This is how Madison Avenue, this is how advertising works. This is how advertising works. They want to convince you that something in your life is missing. You need to have more. You need to have more money. You need to have more status, more followers, more power, more recognition. And again, politics is involved with this as well, because they figured out that if you don't have that, you can blame somebody else. Again, you talk about it in so many ways, okay? Now gambling has become enormously popular. Oh, that next bet, that next hand will change everything. You take a look at the proliferation, let's be honest, of pornography in our culture. I was having this conversation this past week. Actually, I think I talked about it on one of my podcasts this past week as well. As a kid, we had these newsstands in our town, and yeah, they would have the Playboy magazine on the top shelf where kids couldn't reach, and it was wrapped in plastic. Yeah, now kids can get it anytime they want, 24/7, right there to their phone. There you go. There's another fantasy, something that you got to have, something that's not good. Algorithms feed into this. And again, you're only going to relieve this is if you acquire something or you dominate something. And what does this get people doing? This is, I've seen this for years when it comes to people falling into various different investment traps. What have I said? Greed and fear. Greed is part of that. It's a part of that. You paint people a picture of what they're going to have if they invest in a certain way and promise these returns. Again, it becomes very, very attractive. We're missing something. Okay? We're missing something. You are missing something if you feel this way. There's a spiritual void in our society. that I'm just telling you right now, okay? You feel the need that you need to purchase something, look a certain way, you know, design your craft, your image online, all of these things, and that's what's driving you. You're never going to be happy. It's never going to, there's never going to be enough. I've written about this over the years as well. I talk about this with my children all the time. I'm having this conversation right now with my daughter and the direction she's a senior in college. And I'm explaining to her, she's getting, you know, offers for jobs, things she wants to do. And I'm like, Aspasia, you know, where do you want to be in life? You know, you want to be a mom someday. Well, you might want to take your career path in a certain way where you can actually be a mom and maybe do something as well. Maybe go the, you know, physical physician assistant route or various different things that will point you in that direction. Don't be diving at, I got to acquire, I have to have more. What is going to make you the most fulfilled? We're all different. We're all unique. Right? What do I say every single week here on the program? Our purpose at Markowski Investments, each one of our clients is different and unique. Meaning what? We're trying to, again, we good fundamentals with money over time.

0: For what? Someone might think of you in a better light, in a better fashion. Are you kidding me? Are those the type of people that you want to be around, you want to relate to? No. No, that there's a spiritual void that's out there. And that's a part of what we do. There's that phrase, again, I'm stealing it from Coach Taylor. I've written about it. Friday Night Lights. Clear eyes, full hearts, can't lose. Something to be said, correct? You know who you are. You know, again, I know. I'm certain people listen to this program right now, they're going to be applauding. Other people, you know what? 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You might be taken back a little bit. Our goal, managing people's money. 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
1: The Ten Cannots of William Buchner in 1916. You cannot bring about prosperity by discouraging thrift. You cannot strengthen the weak by weakening the strong. You cannot help little men by tearing down big men. You cannot lift the wage earner by pulling down the wage payer. You cannot help the poor by destroying the rich. You cannot establish sound security on borrowed money. You cannot further the brotherhood of man by inciting class hatred. You cannot keep out of trouble by spending more than you earn. You cannot build character and courage by destroying men's initiative and independence. And you cannot help men permanently by doing for them what they can and should do for themselves. 110 years later, his words prove truth never changes. 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
1: Okay, in a topic that we've been covering for years here on the program, we've been railing against. I got forever banned from Don Lemon's program on CNN years ago because left them speechless. Student loans, student aid, the high cost of college education. And I've been brutally honest with people here on the program. I've gone off on colleges and universities, described them as hedge funds with nonprofit status. They always claim that they're looking out for their students, but they haven't been looking out for their students. Okay, they are businesses, plain and simple. Story after story after story we've covered here on the program with high-level universities allowing kids to take out massive student loans for absolutely useless degrees. I have to give major kudos to the Trump administration with a new rule that they are putting into play, which is going to ban students majoring in degrees that don't make enough money from taking out college loans. This past Wednesday, the Education Department finalized a rule that will force schools to prove the loans students are taking out are paying off. Novel concept. Brilliant. I love it. This is fantastic. Of course, big academia and the lefties are none too happy about this.
2: Yeah, but it's really important for people to get social work and art and religious studies and music and these degrees out there.
1: That's great. Fine. I'm not saying you want to get a degree in those things. Fantastic. They're not taking the degrees away. They're just not going to allow kids to go hundreds of thousands of dollars into debt for a degree that's not going to pay off. In any other business out there, you lefties out there would be calling it predatory lending. And you'd be right. This is accountability for higher education. I'm not saying that we don't need social workers. That's all well and good. But what we don't need is kids going to a $100,000 a year school for a social work degree. You can get that at a community college. You can get that at a state school at a much lower cost. Return on investment, for crying out loud. This is a brilliant move. I honestly, I've been very upfront in my belief that there shouldn't be any student loans at all. Or if they're worse, if you want to have student loans, allow kids to be able to discharge that student loan in bankruptcy court. Why not? And the reason why they don't allow that is because if that was the case, student loans would be carrying a 20% plus interest rate. What are they going to do? Repossess your degree? Take it away? No. The entire thing is a racket. Force colleges and universities to price their product based upon what people can afford to pay. Here's another novel concept as well that I've been pushing. You go to a department store. I'm going to throw Bloomingdale's out there. You go into Bloomingdale's. You can go to Bloomingdale's, and I'm sure they have a section in Bloomingdale's that has, let's say, Armani or Prada or Gucci, and they sell those high-end items in Bloomingdale's. But you also have an area in Bloomingdale's where it sells Bloomingdale-level clothes. There's different levels. So you can get yourself a Bloomingdale T-shirt, or you can get yourself a Gucci T-shirt. The Gucci T-shirt costs more. Why in God's creation don't colleges and universities say, hey, you know what? You're going to get a social work degree or an education degree. And we're going to charge less for that degree based upon what you're going to make with that degree. Novel concept. But no, it's again, it's a part of the racket. And you know what's interesting? Anything that the government subsidizes and gets involved with, okay, everything, okay, 100%, it's like death and taxes, the price goes up. Not only does the price go up, but you also get tons and tons of middlemen and administrators out there that make a ton of money doing nothing, not educating, sitting around administrating whatever God's creation that is, whether it be healthcare or higher education. It's all a bloody disaster. Great move by the Trump administration. Don't go anywhere. We got a lot more coming up here. We're going to get into inflation. We're going to get into the bond yield. All of this stuff makes sense of it all. WatchdogOnWallStreet.com. We'll be back.
3: Here's your LEX Storm Tracker forecast. We're starting off on the cooler side again this morning with temperatures into the low to mid 50s across central Kentucky and low 60s farther south. We're also dealing with some patchy dense fog, especially across parts of southeastern Kentucky this morning, so use some caution as you're heading out the door today. Clouds will gradually clear by this afternoon, allowing some sunshine to return with highs reaching into the low 70s by this afternoon. I'm meteorologist Abby Summers on Lexington's News Traffic and Weather Station, 97.3 FM WVL.
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0: taking Wall Street's liars, crooks, and cheats out behind the woodshed. 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
1: It's a shame, it really is, that they don't teach in our education system, and I'm talking high schools, just basic economics, how money works, compounding interest, bond yield, all of these things that are so important. Because then again, you watch these people on TV talking, you know, about these things, quite frankly, improperly, not putting it in a proper perspective, not helping people to actually understand what's going on. And again, you have people yelling, screaming about the high mortgage rates and all of this stuff, and they don't know. They don't understand what's going on. Allows for politicians to come out and, you know what? We should have the lowest interest rates in the world. The market decides that. You don't decide that. The Fed doesn't decide that. And again, part of that great conspiracy to keep people poor and stupid. There's fear out there right now. I'm seeing this and hearing this statement all the time. To break, because interest rates, a 10-year has gone up, and mortgage rates and borrowing costs are going up. Stuff is going to start to break. And you know what I say to that? Good. Yeah. Yeah, nothing wrong with things breaking. If they break, they broke for a reason. It was great. I was having actually, I was being interviewed on a radio show this past week, and they were talking about, in particular, talking about, you know, commercial real estate and how a lot of these buildings are going to be going under, and the landlords are not going to be able to refinance and all that stuff. And I'm like, why is that bad? It's going to offer up an opportunity for people to buy up those buildings at a lower price. And the radio show says, well, you know, there's a lot of, you know, small, these are not all big companies that bought this stuff. There's a lot of, you know, small landlords out there that did this. And I'm like saying, wait a second here. Okay, hold on. They went out and they borrowed money in 2000 for basically nothing. Money was free. And they didn't take out a long-term loan. They wanted to pad their pockets to a greater degree rather than being safe and taking out a longer-term loan. They got an adjustable rate loan that they have to refinance now at a much higher level. They took a risk. They took a risk, and they're going to pay for it because it was a dumb risk. Who in the world thought that interest rates were going to stay at close to 0% forever? It's nonsensical. We yelled and screamed about it back then, but again, hey, everybody knows more than Markowski. Oh, I understand real estate, Chris. You got to go lever up there. And anyway, we're just going to be able to refinance, or the buildings are going to be worth more down the line. Oh, you know that for sure? And now you're crying about the fact that yields have gone up, and they haven't gone up that high. That's the other thing. Oh, my God. They haven't been this high in this long. The 10-year, on average, going back to 1980, is higher than it is right now. It's normalizing, for crying out loud. What you were dealing with wasn't real. And that's okay. There's nothing wrong with that. The reality is that demand for U.S. debt has collapsed. Take a look around the globe and you take a look at yields on sovereign debt. All of the yields are going up. All of it. People are tired. And again, I remember making fun of people. I'm like, who in the world is going to lend the U.S. government money at 1%, this is back in like 2000. Who, what? You're gonna lend Uncle Sam money at 1%? Why would you do that? Well, guess what? Nobody wants to do it anymore. Foreign demand for U.S. debt collapsed 80%. And that's okay. We're $40 trillion in debt at this point in time. We're running $2 trillion deficits. People want a better bang for their buck. As these rates continue to rise, I don't know where they're going to top out at. Yeah, they're becoming more attractive for portfolios. much more attractive. We've been avoiding all of this stuff like the plague for years. We've been making fun of the 60-40 portfolio because it didn't make any sense. Let these rates come up. Let it go where it's supposed to go. And there's another side aspect of this as well. Maybe, just maybe, it'll start forcing Washington, D.C.'s hand to start doing the right thing and start cutting spending. Because that's what we really need to happen. You want rates to come down, okay? There's no magic trick, no magic trick that Scott Bessent's going to pull off, okay? Yeah, he came out a week and a half, 2 weeks ago, and he's, oh, yeah, I'm the House now. Well, guess what? Scott, everybody keeps betting against the House. The best move I saw out of Scott Bessent this past week was he brought one of my favorites, Judy Shelton, into the fold over at Treasury. Judy Shelton, like me, I was shocked by this. Thrilled, but shocked. Judy Shelton, like me, believes that inflation should be zero. That money is a unit of measurement. Maybe we're going to have, as a nation, have that come to Jesus moment and say, you know what? We got to start living within our means. Have to take a break. 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

0: Welcome back. It is the Watchdog on Wall Street show. The underlying economy due to AI technology investment is doing pretty darn well. That area of the economy is doing well. And let's call it what it is. We are pretty much the only game in town. The world may not be buying, our debt, but they're most certainly investing in America. They're most certainly investing in our companies. That is a reality. Who else are we competing against in this? We're competing against China. And anybody that actually looks at the internals in the Chinese economy, they're not doing well. Not to mention the fact, they just don't have a very good track record when it comes to making sure that you're going to be made whole as far as an investor is concerned. Europe, they're not even playing ball in this at this point in time, and that's their fault. And we'll talk a little bit about trade relations a little bit later on in the program. People might not want to buy American debt, but they want to own American companies. And again, you have no choice right now. In order to be competitive, companies have to upgrade. They have to get involved in all this stuff. They have to become more efficient. And those dollars are flowing to the United States. That area of our economy is killing it. Now, we had the inflation numbers come out this past week, and the immediate reaction was, yay, oh my God, it's a little bit better than expected. Hold your horses. Okay. Yeah, it was a little bit better than expected, but they also changed how they went about measuring inflation. And if they kept the old way of measuring it, just like they had the month before, it would have been at 3.3. They changed it and it was 3.0. Let's just say, you know what? It was better than expected. It's still 50% above the Fed's target. So the number is less bad. Then you get people pointing to, oh, you know, you take a look at the, you know, wages are up and consumer spending is up. Yes, they are. Consumer spending is going like gangbusters. But does that mean that people are buying more? No. Yes, wages are up. But guess what else is dropping like a rock is the savings rate. People having to dip into their savings to pay the bills. Come on, people. I mean, my jaw dropped. $95 to fill up my car this week? Holy shnikes. WatchdogOnWallStreet.com. WatchdogOnWallStreet.com. Don't go anywhere. We'll be back.
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0: the only man who is taking on the Wall Street establishment. 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
1: We got this. It's, you know, we've been handling the lies the government has been telling you about inflation since the turn of the century. We've made fun of the 60-40 portfolio. It was actually funny. On Thursday morning, all of a sudden they in the Wall Street Journal, they were talking, hey, there's a 60-40 portfolio. Okay, it's coming back because bond yields are coming up. And I'm like, coming back? This is what the big brokerage firms have been pitching forever. And it hasn't worked out. We've been warning people against that. And yeah, guess what? Guess what? Sovereign debt is going to become more part of a portfolio when you're actually getting paid properly for your money. Just that simple. We've got this here at Markowski Investment because we've always had it. Conventional wisdom is poison. There are no shortcuts to what we do, as I described at the beginning. Okay, there's patient money. That's what we do. And then there's fast money. That's what the fools do. You want to be a greater fool? Have at it. You want to do things the right way? You want to learn how to navigate financial storms, corrections, volatility, recognize and avoid serious risks, including stuff that pops up out of nowhere? Be able to discern the difference between conventional wisdom of the day and the reality of the terrain? This is why people have been working with us for decades. This is what we do. And we do it for everyone, which brings me to my next story. Again, this is a story. This is the ongoing, the never-ending story that we've been talking about. Going back to 2000, infancy of this radio show, railing against Merrill Lynch at the time and watching them basically take their clients that weren't big enough and shipping them off to call centers. There was one in Jacksonville and one in Hopewell, New Jersey. 5 years later, I wrote a column entitled Call Center Hell. And everything that we warned people about in 2000 came true. At the time, it wasn't FINRA, it was NASDAQ, the NASDR. They stepped in. They went after Merrill Lynch. But again, Merrill care. It's no big deal to them. They pay a fine and they walk away. And then I saw this story this past week because this trend continues. Nothing has changed. Now Ameriprise. Ameriprise is telling their advisors they're actually giving financial incentive to their advisors to transfer clients to its virtual advice center. Oh, boy. Oh, boy. Yes. They began paying advisors for referring customers to its personal wealth group, which is a unit of salaried advisors who work with clients virtually. Yeah. Let me tell you who these salaried advisors are. Rookies. Kids. Right out of college with zero experience being told what to do. Being told what to sell. What are they? They're going to tell their bosses no? They can tell no. Of course not. Yes, if you were an Ameriprise advisor and you can, you ship your smaller clients off to this personal wealth group, this advisory unit, you get a one-time payment of $1,000. I'm not making this up. The client has to stay there for 12 months, and then you get your $1,000 for shipping them off there. Here's the pitch. 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Clients receive personal advice backed by the firm's innovative capabilities, deep resources, and high standards of service. this reminds me of the Seinfeld episode with the low-flow shower heads. And Kramer, I don't like the sound of that. This has been going on for some time. The big, big firms for years have been strongly encouraging their advisors to take their smaller accounts to call centers or centralized service units. How have they done that? Well, they don't pay on them. They either reduce pay or eliminate pay on those relationships. You think I'm kidding? Merrill Lynch. Mother Merrill. Oh, yeah, yeah, yeah. Slash pay to 20% on accounts under $500,000. It does not pay on households below $250,000. So what are they saying? They're basically telling their advisors, don't deal with poor people, because that's what they consider these people. Don't deal with poor people. We don't want them here. We don't want them here. Get rid of them. Morgan Stanley this year stopped paying advisors on households below $300,000. This has been par for the course. I've talked about this for some time. I don't go to industry conferences anymore because they're a waste of my time, and I don't like wasting time. But decades ago, I used to. I think the last one I probably went to had to be like 2010, 2011. I can't remember exactly. But every single industry conference, and I can even look now, they'll have the lineup of the speakers there. They're going to have somebody from McKinsey or one of the consulting firms out there telling the brokers, hey, listen, you really want to, you know, make your business boom. You really want to grow your book of business. You really want those revenues to go up for your book. 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We don't do that. We don't do that. Never will. Never will. And guess what? It's not even the big firms now. It's not even the Ameriprises, the Merrill Lynches, all the smaller advisory firms that are getting bought up by private equity. The same thing is happening there. Need help? Okay. 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I feel the heat of your heartbeat echoing my
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8: Suspending the search. I'm Ted Lindner, Fox News. The Coast Guard says it's suspending their search for a medical transfer jet that went missing while traveling from Bermuda to Boston on Saturday morning. Fox's Max Gordon with more.
9: The medical transport jet was traveling from Bermuda to Boston on an active medevac operation when the FAA told the Coast Guard it had lost contact in the early morning hours on Saturday. Among the six people on board were four Canadians and two Bermudians. There's been an extensive search for the missing Gulfstream G-100. Several helicopters, fixed-wing aircraft, and ships have searched about 2,840 square miles of ocean.
8: Meantime, in Georgia, celebrating a high school homecoming in Vienna, Dooley County Sheriff Craig Peavy names the victims who were killed in a shooting there.
10: Quavion Jackson, age 21, of Cordial, Georgia, and McCaleb Jackson, age 23, of Hawkinsville, Georgia, died in the shooting. Their bodies will be taken to the GBI Medical Examiner's Office, where autopsies will be conducted.
8: Those injured in the mass shooting range from 14 to 51 years old. Authorities say some of the victims were hit by vehicles. The head of Tennessee's prison system resigning after the state's failed lethal injection of convicted murderer Krista Pike left her hospitalized and on a ventilator this past week.
11: There were bipartisan calls for this prison chief to step down, so now he's resigning, as this is Tennessee's second failed execution just this year. Pike's attorney says she is still alive, but on a ventilator, fighting for her life. Tennessee officials are announcing there will be an independent review into Pike's botched execution. The former U.S. attorney Ed Stanton will be conducting this. The governor's office saying the independent review will seek to determine if protocol was followed and consider whether additional recommendations are necessary.
8: And the U.S. Air Force pulls its bombers from a military base in England used to strike Iran following a terror investigation there. Dozens of B-52 and B-1 bombers have been operating from RAF Fairford. Six people have been arrested and released on bail. 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
12: Here's your LEX storm tracker forecast. We're starting off on the cooler side again this morning with temperatures into the low to mid 50s across central Kentucky and low 60s farther south. We're also dealing with some patchy dense fog, especially across parts of southeastern Kentucky this morning, so use some caution as you're heading out the door today. Clouds will gradually clear by this afternoon, allowing some sunshine to return with highs reaching into the low 70s by this afternoon. I'm meteorologist Abby Summers on Lexington's News Traffic and Weather Station, 97.3 FM WVLK.
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16: Don't stop talking. Here we are, another version of the Talk Radio Review. I'm Doug Steffen, with Jennifer Horn, who's the morning host on KRLA in Los Angeles. 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Apple, TuneIn, Spreaker, iHeart, Spotify, Stitcher. I like to make it simple because when it comes to this stuff, I need simple. And a lot of people need simple.
27: Don't we all?
16: So it's simple, yes. All right, so Jennifer and I are going to go through the two lists, the story list, the people list. I'll start with the people. At number 10, Krista Pike. What a GD outrage that whole thing is. It feels like, to me, unbelievable. Xi Jinping, number 9. Not spent too much time talking about him this week. Netanyahu is 8. Masoud Pezeshkian. How's that, Jennifer? Is that close enough?
27: Very good. I think it sounds good to me. Mm-hmm.
16: Yep. Pete Hegseth is 6. Jack Smith. I always get, when I think about Jack Smith, I don't necessarily think about the guy that is in the news today, but I was very friendly with a guy named Jack Smith who became, when I was a kid, Jennifer, I worked at the General Motors plant in Framingham. And the fellow who was who ran it was a guy named Jack Smith.
27: That's really funny because Jack Smith, I know, ran a Toyota dealership near me.
16: Well, so there you go. He went on to become the chairman of the board of General Motors. And so I can't get beyond him when I see Jack Smith. And I don't know what to make of Jack Smith, whether I think he's on the up and up or whether I think he's a screwball. But at any rate, he's back in the conversation this week. John Ossoff is 4. Abdul El Sayed and Mike Rogers. This is going to be an interesting race. 3 this week on the countdown's list of important people. James Tallarico and Ken Paxton. Another, there's a confrontation or a contest anyway in Texas at number 2, and Trump is at 1. All right, your turn, Jen.
27: All right, let's do this. Stories at number 10, as you referenced, Krista Pike's execution attempt. Number 9 on the list, U.S.-China relations. Number 8, the Cornell rape allegations. Number 7, Pete Hegseth's Pentagon cuts plus the U.S.-Iran war. Number 6, the terror attack at the U.K. base. And the thing that I think was the most interesting story of the week at number 6, the thwarted terror attack on the Fly Dubai flight. 1073, that incident. Number 5 on the list, Trump's AI executives meeting. Number 4, Supreme Court and the ICE deportations ruling. Number 3, the Jack Smith hearings. Number 2, the economy, rising consumer prices and mortgage rates. And number 1, the midterm elections.
16: All right. So let's dig around in the first instance, this Fly Dubai thing. The pilot said, "I was not going to let others die." Can you just imagine? I mean, back and forth as I fly from California to Boston, back and forth, Boston, L.A., all the time. As soon as I saw this, I thought to myself, what would happen if something like this happened on a plane that I was in? Many of you who fly either regularly or irregularly, I'm sure we're thinking about the same thing. How'd the pilot get a knife if they're going through the same sort of, and they have these TSA things all around the world. Every country, every airport has that sort of inspection. How the heck did this guy get a knife into the cockpit so that he could? That's my first question.
27: Saying that either he somehow avoided the same kind of screening everybody else did, or they said that he got it perhaps like from maybe he knew where some equipment was being hidden. I guess they had knives or axes that could have been used once you got through security. But you just referenced being on a plane, and we all know what it's like to fly. And when I heard that the flight dropped 17,400 feet in 2 minutes, I thought to myself, what would you do? And then, I mean, just think about the incredible wherewithal of the passengers who helped out. So if you missed the story this week, the two pilots on the plane, one of them pulls out a knife and attacks the other one, tries to take control of the plane. Obviously, you think to crash it into the ground or into some target for terror. As soon as they hear one of the passengers, he was a plumber, as soon as he heard the pushing, and thank God for this pilot who said, I thought I was going to die, so I thought you better just try to reach for the door, because he was locked in there bleeding to death. He opens the door up. The plumber hears the altercation. The plumber runs up. Other passengers join in, and they're able to kind of get a hold of this guy who was attacking. Meanwhile, you've got a dentist who's on board with his wife. The dentist runs up and gives first aid to the pilot. Then there happens to be a flight crew that's also on board who happens to be able to go in there and save the flight, even without the rudder that flew off because of the drop of 17,000 feet. So when you say, wow, a miracle, just incredible, and the incredible spirit of these people who were not going to be taken down. Everybody keeps saying this was flight 93 or 9/11.
16: Exactly. Yep.
27: It's true.
16: Yeah, and nobody died. It's really, that's the amazing part of it. Yep, the pilot is in stable condition. So at any rate, and then you wonder, there have been other instances. A couple of years ago, the same sort of thing happened, only it didn't end well, he was mentally unstable, should never have been flying anyway, and it caused a whole different type of situation for pilots around the world to have not only a physical test, but to have emotional or, you know, some kind of psychological test. At any rate, he ran the plane into the side of a mountain, and that was the end of him and everybody else. But
27: that was a German guy. Wasn't it a German pilot that did that?
16: Yeah, I think it was. Okay, Jennifer Horn, Doug Steffen here on the Talk Radio Review for this weekend, the first weekend of October. Calitrin is on duty. Calitrin is ready to help you lose weight the simple way, the good way. You'll see results, but not overnight. Takes some weeks, a few weeks. The usual system is 9 to 12 weeks, 3 months, 4 months. And so with that in mind, you can get a four-month supply right now for under $300. And there's so many other perks that go along with it. It's not so much what it costs, because what it costs, I think, is immaterial. It does get people sometimes in and have them stay a little bit longer, but the number of people who love Calitrin, who have seen it bring their bodies back, let's say, you know, if you look at the list of who should take Calitrin, people who want to lose weight and be safe, that's a way of doing it, and help their bodies in many ways. But the other side of it is those who have decided they're going to use the drugs and lose weight quickly. 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All right, let's get back to hitting the ground here on the Talk Radio Review. It's the weekend. One of the top stories of the week that got lots of conversation, the convicted murderer, Krista Pike, is in critical condition as we do this program. I can't imagine, not only once, but twice they tried to kill her, and it didn't work.
27: She just went to sleep.
16: Yeah. And she's in critical condition. How do I say this and not sound? Well, I'm going to say it because it's what I think. There's no reason this woman should have been put in the death chamber to begin with. She'd been in jail. She was 18 when she and somebody else committed some murder. And I don't even remember. I read the story, but I don't remember what the substance of it was. But she's been in jail for 35 years. Waiting to be executed. What the hell kind of a system is that? Only in certain circumstances do I believe the death penalty. The death penalty is not a deterrent. But in a way, because some people who are killed in a way that the people who did the killing ought to be killed as well. I think maybe that's as best I can explain it. I just think sometimes, especially a police officer or somebody like that, that gets murdered while doing their job, those people who commit those acts should be put to death. Okay, so after you go down that street, is that meaning a police officer's life is worth more than somebody else's? I don't know how to follow that argument. It's just because putting somebody to death, as I said, there's nobody who looks at, oh, I'm not going to kill someone. Most killings are passion killings. And so under the circumstances, as it was with this, she was a kid. She'd been in jail 35 years. And so they still figure, and this is the mindset of the people in that state. And that's, I can't say it any other way. Why would you be so?
27: I don't necessarily think it's the mindset of. I mean, I wouldn't want to put down an entire state, but I do think.
16: You know what I'm saying.
27: The death penalty is, it really is a moral issue. And so they either need to change the law to get it to match people's changing morals. Like in California, people say, well, we have the death penalty still in California, but no one is ever put to death. I think I mentioned to you before, the only reason that changed my mind on it was one of my best friends had her grandmother killed by Richard Ramirez. In cases like that, I don't think there's any alternative but the death penalty. But this woman, to botch it twice, and then this isn't the first time, they botched another one earlier in the year. This is why people are calling for a firing.

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10: All right, so here we are going through the items that are of interest. 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Jennifer Horn and Doug Steffen. So the midterm elections, number one this week on the calendar. We don't go through and necessarily dig into each one of these stories and what has been said. I more often than not, especially now, want to call on Jennifer to tell us what she has done to approach some of these stories, how she's discussed it on her program on KRLA. And so I want to find out whether you pursued Trump saying that he wouldn't rule out invoking the Insurrection Act around the midterm elections that are coming up in, like, what is it, 6-5 weeks from now, I think it is. The Republicans are trailing all around the country in most of the key races, and it's because of the president. And he doesn't get it. He doesn't want to admit to himself that he's the problem. And so under

0: the circumstance when he goes around, most of the polling I've seen this week that polled Republicans, after he came to give speeches or when there is a plan for him to show up and give speeches, the the forecast for the people that he's supporting goes down. It doesn't go up. But he's such an egomaniac, and nobody can tell him that he's hurting more than he's helping. It seems to me like there's a nut loose with a bolt. Anyway, but
1: I 1,000% disagree, as you might have guessed.
0: That's why I set it up that way.
1: I completely disagree. I think that the president, first of all, has done so much in his first 2 years, and sadly,
0: but he spoils it with the other stuff. I don't disagree; he hasn't done a lot of good things. You won't hear me argue against that point. But he just can't help himself to invoke him. What the hell do we need Trump's name on the Kennedy Center for? You're going to tear it down because your name's baloney.
1: Those kinds of things, I think, are distractions. Because here's what people are worried about. People are worried about the cost of things. And if the media had been reporting honestly about the Trump economy, if this economy had happened under Barack Obama, people would be building
0: but
1: statues
0: it doesn't make
1: of
0: it,
1: Barack
0: Jennifer,
1: Obama in the street.
0: You guys always but, use that. You always do under.
1: Well, I don't like
0: who
1: using
0: cares?
1: The term you
0: Barack's
1: guys. What I'm saying is that the media has a big role, and the Republicans, by the way, should have done a better job in messaging that the economy is actually really good under Trump. The price of gasoline is the only thing that people are upset about.
0: No, it's not. The price of food. Farmers can't do
1: that
0: their
1: all
0: jobs
1: stems from
0: because
1: the,
0: it costs everything.
1: That all it's, stems from the price of gasoline, though, doesn't it?
0: No, but that stems from the war that isn't being run properly because Hegseth doesn't
1: know
0: what the hell
1: he's
0: doing.
1: They're not messaging the importance of why we did that. And so when I get back to what people are thinking and what they're polling, sadly, instead of reality, it's based on messaging that was done poorly by Republicans. And number two, by a media that doesn't want to report on some of the successes that are happening
0: economically. But the news media that is controlled by the Republicans, even Fox is now distancing itself from a lot of
1: stuff.
0: I
1: don't believe that, actually. I really don't believe that anybody's distancing themselves. I think if you look at President Trump, the reason he's doing this is because he's going on a midterm swing, basically, where he's putting his own skin in the game, his own reputation, his own ego.
0: That's what I'm saying.
1: Going into every state. And I don't think that hurts. I think actually it helps a lot of Republicans who haven't done a great job with their own messaging.
0: Yeah. All right. Well, so this is honest and intelligent disagreement. I wish most of the radio programs that many of you listen to goes, but it doesn't happen that way necessarily. Okay. Let's pause because we're at the bottom of the hour here on the Talk Radio Review. Joining me now is one of my favorite people, Elizabeth Miller, who has expertise on top of expertise when it comes to losing weight and keeping it off. One of the things that has become, I think, paramount in the whole discussion of losing weight is the importance of collagen.
2: That's exactly right. 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

0: I saw Don Lemon this week. I'm sure you capitalized on this if you saw it, Jen. He admits that Trump has delivered pretty much every promise that he came up with during the election. And that was what I was saying a few minutes ago. I think he has, but then he ruins it with some of this other nonsense that becomes a part of why the Republicans are doing as badly as they are. You can't blame it all on the news media, because there's as much news media that's favorable toward him and the Republicans as there is against it. And that is the most damnable thing.
1: I don't know about that.
0: Where is the real news? Who's doing the real news? That's the issue. I was listening to NPR this week.
1: I think everybody except Fox and Newsmax and Real America's Voice that are pro, you know, the anti-Trump. I think it's become very in vogue for the news media to oppose everything. And it shouldn't be about opposing or favoring whatever the president does. We should just have an honest assessment of it. But we don't get it because of editorial choices based on people's politics. That shouldn't happen on the right or the left.
0: Well, and that it shouldn't. We've been saying, you and I, excuse me, have been saying that for years. And so have a few other people, and yet here we are. Look at what we are dealing with. And I listened to NPR. We have a couple of talk radio. There's really only one talk radio station in Boston that has, like, real talk, and it's so right of center that it is nauseating. And then I listened to NPR and WGBH, and it's so to the left it's nauseating. And so I want somebody, someplace, to do what you and I and Jay did when we were doing Good Day. We found the middle. And we didn't, everything wasn't an issue. Everything wasn't bang, bang, bang. We had fun because we ought to have fun with our lives. And it seems to be that we're having less fun because there are so many issues that are brought about by the fact that we can't really find a good leadership. I think that's where it goes. So anyway, all right, the economy. So as you know, I do the American Family Farmer program every week. Excuse me. And this week I had a horrendous story about a farmer who has 1,200 acres, and he's done a lot of different, over the years, things with his land. But at the moment, he normally goes through about 10,000 to 12,000 gallons of diesel fuel a year. And last year he paid, at this time, $2.93 a gallon for it, which is pretty much my story. I buy it at 4,000 or 5,000, 6,000 gallons at a time for my farm. And I can't afford to buy it now because it's $6.25 a gallon. It's more than twice what it was a year ago. There is no explanation that's good for that. And the farmers are disgusted. They don't really care about the essence of what the arguments you're trying to make. They just know what their reality is. And this one guy said he had three neighbors in the last 3 months just quit because they've had enough. So what the hell are we going to do for food in this country if we keep driving? And Trump has no clue. No idea. And that's the thing. That's the message that I get from my friends who are all over the country that are doing and share the program with me when I have them on. This whole business of what do we do for fertilizer? I mean, it's what do we do for food?
1: I don't doubt that there is a huge problem with our farmers. But I would ask you this, and I know if I ask you this honestly, would Kamala Harris have been any better?
0: No, but that's not the point. She'd have been a horror show too.
1: The point is that for a group of people who are complaining about affordability in the Democrats, if we talk about the midterms, if you want to see how their crack at affordability looks, look at the state of California. They've run it into the ground for 16
0: awful.
1: Years. No one can afford to live there. The farmers are all leaving. The cost of gas and everything is just sky high.
0: Yeah.
1: So one of the things I know it's easy to complain and complain about the guy in charge, but you have to think about who could be behind him in the shadows. Who's going to fix this is the question.
0: See,
1: and I don't know who that is for the farmers particularly.
0: And if she runs again and wins, then we have the same basic situation only on the other side. And people, and you know, you talk about the news media, just as an aside, I'm so tired of looking at these stories about Trump. This week it was his flirty gesture in the direction of Natalie Harp, which has been caught on camera any number of times. His whole story is about, as far as women are concerned, is nothing but a whole life of that kind of stuff. But why is that important? It's a gossipy thing, and the people who are on the left love it because they can, you know, make him look like a fool or whatever it is. So what? What has that got to do with running the country? And maybe it tells you who he is, but say again.
1: Or fixing things for farmers or making, it doesn't have anything to do with anything that's real. You know, that's the problem, is that we get caught up in these silly things, like at a glance, just because we want to take down the person. We need to start solving problems. And that's true for everybody.
0: Yeah. Okay. So with regard to the midterm elections and who's donating, I noticed, and I can't remember the guy's name, the Republican who gave the most in the last election cycle, and he's not giving any this year for some reason. But I do notice that George Soros has donated $102 million into the midterm election. So you've got him on one side. This is, again, we're talking about what's wrong. The system is so frigging broken that why should anyone be allowed to donate $100 million to the campaign? The guy that ran the hotel in Las Vegas, I forget his name, he died. His wife said that she gave him
1: Sheldon Adelson,
0: $250 million. Come on. Well, how's that fair? There's nothing about this system. And could you get the people in Congress to change it? Not likely. It's like you can't even get a bill through the Senate to keep the people in power from illegally buying stocks. That was a bill that the House passed, God love them, and they send to the Senate, and the Senate kills it. What does that tell you? What are they there for? They're there for themselves. Not all of them, but enough of them to, in this circumstance, block a bill that would have kept members of Congress, Senate and Congress, from being able to buy stocks and trade in stocks the way that they have. It's frustrating is the right word, Jennifer?
1: It is frustrating.
0: Yeah. All right. I want to hear your side of Jack Smith's story because I told the only Jack Smith story I told is what I told already, and it has nothing to do with this Jack Smith. I can't.
1: Not the car dealer.
0: I don't even know at this point why we're focused on him. This is like old history.
1: I think we focus on it because there are still a lot of people, and I would say probably close to half the country, who feel that the government was weaponized under the previous administration. And so to stop that, and I'm sure there are people right now that think that Trump is somehow weaponizing the government, whatever it is, we need to make sure that there are guardrails in place and that the information gets out there so that we have transparency, so that we can be assured that depending on who's in charge, they're not going to be using their political power to go after their foes. That's what this was all about, because Jack Smith did not have a reason to try to go after Trump. That was strictly political, which is why it went away as soon as Trump won the presidency. So
0: he did that himself, didn't he?
1: Well, even before he was president, it went away. It fell apart as soon as Trump won the election. So I think we need to be serious about this as a country. Again, this is one of those issues that shouldn't be political, because we shouldn't have the weaponization of the government. I mean, Nixon has paid a price for that in the past. We have seen a lot of accusations under the Biden administration and under the Obama administration. So the investigations, nothing will come of them if there is nothing there. But I think they're important because we have to have a system that has oversight.
0: All right. We have, as usual, the leaders of the opposition, the leader of China, the leader of Russia, our relationships with these countries. One of the things that I saw this week, Steven Seagal, the actor, has long been associated, for whatever the reason, he's a nutbird, and he likes Russia and claims that Putin is one of his best friends and, you know, yada, yada, yada. But apparently this past week they turned on him for some reason, but something he said. He's one of the strangest dudes. You know,
1: he's weird.
0: You talk about me. He's just, and so we remember him as the hero of lots of movies. He certainly is fading now. But he has been a big champion of the Kremlin for a long time. As a matter of fact, didn't he get Russian citizenship a few years ago?
1: I believe so. Mistaken? That sounds right. Yeah.
0: Mm-hmm. Yeah. And so, and he had an affair with some Polish woman who was living in Moscow.
1: I don't remember, but it's possible.
0: It's just. So anyway, that's the only thing that I, other than that, there's the stories about the relationships we have with our, the thing, okay, here's one thing that did really send me awry. Thinking about when she was here last week, and how Trump was touting his great friend, and touted in the week or so before that how much he liked Putin, how much he respected his leadership, and saying basically the same thing about that little twerp that's running North Korea. And yet he's putting down all the people who are running countries that have been our friends, whether it's Canada, whether it's England, whether it's France, whether it's... I don't understand... Well, I do understand it because that's the way he is. But how in the world can anybody support that way of thinking and being that upfront about being... These people are our enemies. China is our enemy. Russia is our enemy.
1: Right. We may have talked about this last week. I think you have to understand the Trump mindset. And there has been no president that has been stronger on China than Trump. Yes, when she comes to town, he is going to have those conversations with him. Yes, he is going to give all of the bluster that a business person would. This is what we have to remember. This is not a politician. This is a business person. But yet, behind the scenes, if you look at everything that Trump has done, whether it's Venezuela or the oil or Iran even, or the tariffs or trying to equal out trade.
0: Well,
1: or
0: how come Venezuela hasn't affected the price of what we pay for oil?
1: That's all to stick it to China is the point. So that is where he get. That's what he's trying to do, is he's sticking it to China. He's not an idiot. He knows that they are our enemy. But yet when she comes to town, he's going to have the conversation with him. And that is going to be the most important thing that any president does moving forward. Tough on China, not turning their back, not starting a war with them, but being very tough. And that's what he's been doing.
0: Well, there certainly is, as usual, lots to talk about, and it's so refreshing to hear you and to get straight from your shoulder a square shot at what some people either think isn't happening, or it's just the perspective, and that's why I welcome you. It's the Talk Radio Review. I'm Doug Steffen. 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
0: Our great radio stations like KLCK in the Dallas area. It's interesting. There's a Dallas, Washington. How many people knew that? Goldendale, that area. And also in Olympia. And the Tacoma, Seattle area, we have KGTK carrying the program. The Talk Radio Review, Stephen J.J. Wiseman joins us right now, who is the author of Identity Theft Alert, 10 Rules You Have to Follow to Protect Yourself from the Biggest Crime in America, and that's scamming. He's got a website, scamicide.com, you can check it out. But the Identity Theft Alert is certainly worth your time and effort, because it's really about you under the circumstances. Okay, let's talk about number four this week on the review from Talkers Magazine, the ruling from the Supreme Court on deportations. I'm not sure I really understand. Why are we sending them to countries that the people aren't from? What am I missing here?
1: You're not missing anything. It makes absolutely no sense. It's deporting people to countries not only that they have absolutely no contact with, but countries that really could put them in danger. And here again, this is part of what they call the shadow docket, where the Supreme Court is able to make quick decisions without providing the reasons for these decisions. And in this case, what they're going to do is they're going to, you know, look at this probably later during the next session. But it's part of an immigration, you know, policy that, you know, the idea of limiting illegal immigration and regulating it more is absolutely correct. It's a good thing. You and I have been talking about this for years. But when it was first put out, it was, we're going to crack down on people, on murderers, rapists, criminals. Made a lot of sense. Of course, those numbers never backed them up. There weren't that many. And now what you have is, you have people who have come into this country illegally, but are going through the process of trying to become a citizen, who are being imprisoned. And this is even imprisoned in here in the United States. There have been 20,000 cases in which the judges have said this is illegal and improper. The Supreme Court is saying, well, you know, we'll discuss this later. So, you know, really, it boggles my mind. It's an appeal to a topic that many people feel strongly about, but it's, to me, it's just all political garbage.
0: One of the things I thought interesting this week, that Trump said he wished he hadn't appointed, the last three judges to the Supreme Court, because they're not doing what he wants them to do. So,
1: and the thing is, by and large, including this week, they have ruled, you know, in his favor. And the thing is, they're not political hacks. They do have a philosophy of jurisprudence that I would disagree with, but they're intellectually honest. And that's something that I'm afraid I don't see in the chief executive.
0: No. All right, Krista Pike. My God. I've never been a fan of you and I have talked about this 100 times. We've talked about it once over the years. The whole business of killing people that kill other people.
1: Yep.
0: And I think there are a few exceptions that maybe it's appropriate just because we want vengeance, and maybe that's appropriate in certain circumstances. But here's a woman who committed an act when she was 18 years old. She's been in jail for 35 years. She's been on death row for 35 years.
1: Yep.
0: And yet, so they try to kill her. And it gets botched. And then the governor says, well, we give her life in prison. She served 35 years for some shit when she was 18. There are plenty of people who will come up to you and shoot you in the face, and they get 7 years or 10 years or 15 years. I don't get it.
1: Well, it doesn't make sense. Like you, I'm not a fan of the death penalty. And our country is one of the very, very few in the Western countries that still does have the death penalty. Granted, if you look at the details of this crime, it was absolutely horrendous. There are issues in regarding this the young woman's, at that time, young woman's state of mind and what she had gone through. But the bottom line is this is not Tennessee's first botch. 4 months ago, they botched one to such a degree, even cutting the person's chest open to try and put in the poison to kill the person.
0: Kill him.
1: And that didn't work, and it was commuted. We really do need to look at whether the death penalty makes sense anymore, and if so, you know, how it's to be administered. Tennessee's manner has already shown time after time, unfortunately, that they do not do it in a humane manner, if there is such a thing.
0: Certainly in Tennessee, it would be appropriate for sure. Stephen J.J. Wiseman joins us every week here on the Talk Radio Review. I'm Doug Steffen.
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5: A deadly block party. I'm Deborah Valentine, Fox News. Death and injuries following a shooting at a block party celebrating a high school homecoming in Vienna, Georgia. Dooley County Sheriff Craig Peavy says at least two people were killed.
6: Quavion Jackson, age 21, of Cordial, Georgia, and McCaleb Jackson, age 23, of Hawkinsville, Georgia, died in the shooting. Their bodies will be taken to the GBI Medical Examiner's Office, where autopsies will be conducted.
5: 35 others were hurt. Those injured range in age from 14 to 51 years old. No arrests are reported and a possible motive is unknown at this time. The U.S. Air Force removes all planes from a British airbase that was targeted in an alleged terror attack. Fox's Marianne Rafferty.
24: The U.S. Air Force removing all of its bombers stationed at RAF Fairford in England. The decision was made following an investigation into a planned terrorist attack at the military base. Several people suspected of involvement in the alleged Iranian plot have been arrested and released on bail. The base has been used by U.S. military bombers during the war with Iran. The Defense Department says they will return to their home stations.
5: President Trump has accused Iran in the suspected plot, but Tehran denies responsibility. Israeli ambassador to the United Nations, Danny Danon, tells Fox's Sunday Night in America the suspect in the attempted takeover of a Fly Dubai flight, the co-pilot, deliberately targeted Israel's capital.
25: He said in one of the investigations now that he actually looked for an airline that fly to Tel Aviv. So he planned for years this terror attack, and he actually joined this airline because he wanted to fly to Tel Aviv. He actually visited Israel before.
5: Passengers intervened, saving all 182 people on board. The co-pilot allegedly stabbed the flight's captain. The captain remains hospitalized and is recovering. 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
26: Here's your LEX storm tracker forecast. We're starting off on the cooler side again this morning with temperatures into the low to mid 50s across central Kentucky and low 60s farther south. We're also dealing with some patchy dense fog, especially across parts of southeastern Kentucky this morning, so use some caution as you're heading out the door today. Clouds will gradually clear by this afternoon, allowing some sunshine to return with highs reaching into the low 70s by this afternoon. I'm meteorologist Abby Summers on Lexington's news, traffic, and weather station 97.3 FM WVLK.
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14: Awesome, incredible action this week in the NFL. Nail biters galore. I got that coming up for you, certainly in the man cave. And a little bit of a preview in the first hour of the show. Plus, the U.S. removes all Air Force bombers from the U.K. base following that wild new threat. What's that all about? What a weekend. I'm Kate Delaney. Hope you had a good one. But first at the top, we roll into the rundown here on America Tonight. Yeah, so without a doubt, it was just last week, at the tail end of last week, we were talking about what happened on the base in the UK, and the United States has moved long-range bombers, 12 of them, back to their American home stations after this unspecified new threat. The only thing we know that was released was really this, was we can acknowledge now that all U.S. bombers that were deployed to an RAF Fairford have redeployed to their home stations in the United States. That's it, period. Just that there was a threat, a real-world incident. It's very unusual. In fact, I can't even think of a time that the U.S. military would move the bombers back home instead of deploying them to another base in the area, somewhere else in the U.K. But the U.K. ministry, the Minister of Defense, didn't even comment on it. And the Royal Air Force Base at Fairford has been used to deploy U.S. B-1 bombers involved in the war against Iran and is operating location for U.S. Global Strike Command, which the whole idea is the long-distance striker. So, again, very, very unusual. And it was just... a handful of days ago that we were talking about the British police on September 27th arrested five men on suspicion of terror and explosive offenses close to that base. It was wild. The men identified only as British nationals were between the age of 23 and 25, and then they were released on bail. But there was a lot of criticism about that, about who are they, why were they arrested, all of that. The British Prime Minister Andy Burnham said last week there were strong indications Iran was involved in it. So there's a lot of cloak and dagger here, but there is no way that our bombers would have moved off that base if it was not a serious threat. And we all know that. So I'm sure there is much more to this story that could possibly be revealed. And I checked with a couple of great sources I had in D.C., and nobody had, or at least they weren't telling me, a way to complete the jigsaw puzzle. Let's just put it that way. All right, in the meantime, there's so much chatter about AI. AI this, AI's terrible. AI's going to just displace everyone. AI's going to kill us. I mean, that was the latest thing we heard, right? From the mouths of somebody working in AI. So part of the Sunday Swirl, which is the political talking heads, is what I say, that happens on cable and on network TV on Sunday, included lots of conversations about that. Lina Khan, a former FTC chairwoman, was on one of the shows. She talked about thinking that big tech can police itself is just a joke.
15: We've seen that self-regulation efforts by big tech have been a proven failure. I mean, we need to remember what happened a decade ago, where you had big tech companies, social media companies, similarly suggest that existing laws and regulations no longer apply to their new technologies, and that they were going to try instead to self-police. What we've learned since then is that Meta, for example, was concealing evidence that its own products were deeply harmful to kids. We've seen just innumerable harms come from the unchecked domination of these big tech companies. And so now, as we face new horizons with these advanced AI systems, it would be an enormous mistake to repeat that playbook.
16: Your former agency, the Federal Trade Commission, has opened an investigation into OpenAI. What can that...
14: All right, so that was George Stephanopoulos. You heard just him there. So just to give you a little clue, and that was ABC, as I said, part of the Sunday Swirl. And they talked about AI, obviously, on the heels of the fact that Jay Clayton, Trump's national intelligence chief, is going to lead this new federal AI task force. Because remember, there was the meeting at the White House. Nothing came of that other than to say the comment that we're going to look at ways individually of what we can do moving forward with AI, but it's just like wide open scape. So what the president says is the super intelligence force, because he's tried to rebrand AI as super intelligence. So the announcement comes after the president hosted top execs of AI companies at the White House last week and said they signed that voluntary accord that would effectively self-police the development of technology. So then that set off the whole discussion about how can you tell them to self-police themselves, right? It's the Wild West, and the internet, let's face it, so much has been the Wild West. Will it be on the minds of people who vote? We're getting closer and closer to the midterm elections, and you're seeing a lot of political ads and hearing a lot of political ads, I'm sure, on many of the great stations, fabulous stations that you're hearing my voice on now, from California to Connecticut, New York, and Louisiana, etc. And speaking of Louisiana, Senator John Kennedy, Republican from Louisiana, was asked about voters and the midterms and what he thinks voters care about.
17: I think the biggest issue is cost of living. I think we have to tell the American people the truth. We telling them not to believe their own lying checkbooks, it is not going to work. This inflation did not originate in a bat. Started under President Biden. It's reared its ugly head under President Trump because of the war in Iran. Once we settle the war in Iran, those prices will come down. But it's more than just cost of living. The American people, both sides, feel anger. If they don't feel anger, they feel deep melancholy. They feel like the Washington political leaders have let them down.
14: Yeah, and I think people will vote on how the economy of their wallet, what's in your wallet. I think that's so much a part of what it is, definitely. All right, in NFL action, some really interesting games, like I said, including our Nail the Score game. The Chiefs beat the Raiders 30-27, but it was a wild ending. Check it out.
0: More heat on Cousins. Tucks it under. Somehow he got away. The 38-year-old throws it to the end zone. And it's caught. What a play. Remarkable. Bowers has the touchdown.
14: Yeah, it wasn't enough. That was like, we're going to come back. In the end, the Chiefs held on 30-27. Mahomes came through in a big way. Passed for 225 yards and two touchdowns. Wow, Kenneth Walker the third, that running back, awesome. Rushed for 177 yards and a couple of TDs to lead the Chiefs to that win. They are 4-0. They are playing some good ball. I've watched almost all of their games. And they're going to be pretty tough, I think, even down the stretch. And how about the Cowboys? The Cowboys looked awesome. CeeDee Lamb, almost 200 yards. Incredible win for them. Another nail biter. There were a lot of those kinds of games in this week in the NFL. We have a football season. Cowboys, by the way, beat the Texans 34-30. Hang with us. You could win some money.
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14: All right, so check this out. 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So she makes a living figuring out when people

0: across central Kentucky and low 60s farther south. We're also dealing with some patchy dense fog, especially across parts of southeastern Kentucky this morning, so use some caution as you're heading out the door today. Clouds will gradually clear by this afternoon, allowing some sunshine to return with highs reaching into the low 70s by this afternoon. I'm meteorologist Abby Summers on Lexington's News, Traffic, and Weather Station, 97.3 FM WVLK.
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0: Hey, good morning. Welcome, welcome, welcome. This is the fifth day of October. Yeah, it is. I'm Jack Patty. I'm here with my friend Gunner Floyd. Good morning, Gunner.
1: Morning, good morning. Happy Monday.
0: Happy Monday. I see you made it.
1: Yeah, I made it back here. Very thankfully, I'm still here.
0: I thought about you a lot on Friday night, sitting out there on a metal, some kind of seating arrangement with storm and rain, thunder and lightning. Wondered how my friend Gunner was doing. Yeah. You didn't have any problem with the weather, did you?
1: Well, no, the weather was really just fine, to be honest with you. The rain, it literally stopped right after I got out of my car and walked up to the press box, or the press box, air quotes.
0: Whatever you want to call it.
1: Yeah, but the problem was, is you walked up there, and, you know, it was very, they said it was very small and I couldn't fit in there, and they were right about that. They wasn't lying. I got set up and ended up, I had a little chair I put my equipment on. But I had to put the chair right next to the door going outside the press box. And I had a cord that was going from the inside to the outside where I was at on this little landing outside. And the problem was there was this bit, the press box stuck out a little bit and had this big wall. And then I could only see half the field from where I stood at. So what would happen was, is if the ball was on one side of the field and the player started running down the field to the other side, I'd start outside the press box, and then I would have to run back in the press box and look over people's shoulders to look out the window, this little tiny window, to see where the ball was.
0: The 50-yard line.
1: Yeah. And I was calling, the play inside the press box while the coaches are all in there on their headsets yelling and stuff. But the biggest problem was is they had this PA announcer. And for lack of better terms, he just would not stop yelling over the speaker about everything. And he was trying to coach the team, and the speaker for the PA was right next to me, right next to my headset. So I could not hear myself think or talk or anything because it was just him the whole time. Just go, go, go, go. They would be running the field. He would be yelling like he's a fan or a coach. And at halftime over the loudspeaker, he lit into the team like Bear Bryant or Nick Saban. I mean, he just lit in saying, you guys got to play better, all this stuff. So loud over the speaker that all the parents were up there saying, you can't talk to our kids like that. You're just the PA guy. So the weather, I thought, was my problem. It wasn't my problem. It was everything else.
0: Oh, that's funny.
1: But we got through it, though.
0: We got through it. That's the important thing. And did Danville win?
1: They won. It was 35-0. And it was a complete snooze fest. I mean, Danville won, but it wasn't really anything really exciting that happened. It was just one of those that was like, the most exciting play was when you get up by 35, you get something called the mercy rule, which is where the clock does not stop running. So whenever the guy scored the point to go up by 35, I was like, yes, touchdown.
0: Let's go home.
1: Meant I got to go to the Chipotle right before it closed. So very, very good. Very glad I got through it, but it was a rough one.
0: That's good. Oh, that's funny. Today's National Do Something Nice Day. Do something nice, Gunner.
1: All right.
0: 26 days to Halloween, believe it or not. 26 days. And we begin every morning, of course, with our now famous or infamous stupid criminal story. It wouldn't be shocking if someone suffered a medical emergency eating endless shrimp. I've tried it. So maybe that was this guy's thinking. But a 26-year-old man in Georgia named Abdul Rashid was arrested last week after he faked a medical emergency, called 911 to avoid paying for his meal.
1: Mm.
0: That doesn't work either. I've tried that too. He was at Red Lobster where he owed $63.77. That's a lot of shrimp.
1: A lot of shrimp, yeah.
0: It's unclear what he had ordered or what the medical condition was he was faking, but there's also no audio from the 911 call. So we don't know. He was checked over by first responders, and then he was deemed to be fine. Abdul is facing charges of theft of services, making an unlawful 911 call. Sounds like he's still in jail, and his bond set at $3,000. Maybe he plans to fake a medical emergency to get out of there without paying. Yeah. I don't know, but we'll just have to wait and see on that. That's
1: Maybe there's shrimp on the menu for the on the prison lunch. Or
0: I don't think
1: like
0: so. For don't some think reason. So. No, probably a little expensive for those guys. Bread and water. Bread and water. That's all you get. All right. So let's see. Let's go to some weather news here. Not that there's anything really new. It's going to be a chilly start to the Monday. If you've been out, you already know that. But sunshine will help us warm into the low to mid-70s by afternoon. We're going to rinse and repeat that same weather for tomorrow. This entire work week will be under the effects of high pressure. So rain chances slim to none. We don't have a bit of rain chance until next weekend. Actually, until then, temperatures will warm into and stay in the low 80s through Friday. So 70s today and tomorrow, 80s Wednesday through Friday. And in some news this morning, two people are dead following a motorcycle crash Sunday night on Versailles Road in Frankfort, according to the Franklin County Coroner. The crash happened around 7:46 p.m. near the intersection of Versailles Road and Hanley Lane on Sunday night. Coroner said two adults were riding on a motorcycle when it crashed with a vehicle. Both victims are pronounced dead at the scene, according to the coroner. Victims' identities will not be released until their next of kin have been notified, and apparently that hadn't happened when this story came in last night. Franklin County Sheriff's Office says the drivers of the vehicle itself were not injured. As of late Sunday night, a portion of Versailles Road remain closed while investigators worked on the scene. They have to do that when there is a death involved, and they have to do a reconstruction, which always takes a lot of time. Officials have not released additional details about what may have led to the collision. The investigation, meanwhile, is ongoing. Family members, friends, and law enforcement officers and state leaders gathered Sunday at the EA Diddle Arena to honor the life and service of Kentucky State Trooper Hayden Phillips, who was killed during a traffic stop in Warren County earlier this past week. The emotional service featured tributes from loved ones, fellow troopers, clergy, Governor Andy Beshear, who remembered Phillips as a dedicated public servant who gave his life protecting others. He said, "Today we are here to honor a true Kentucky hero, Trooper Hayden Phillips," Beshear said during the funeral. Throughout the service, speakers reflected on Phillips' devotion to his family, friends, and his fellow troopers. He must have really been something special, as well as the impact that he had on those around him. "I heard about his love from Jordan, his family, his friends, and his brothers and sisters in gray," one speaker said. "I've heard about his sense of humor, his determination, his compassion, and the way he carried himself both on duty and off duty." Hundreds of Kentucky State Police troopers, local law enforcement officers, and community members filled the arena to pay their respects. One of the most emotional moments came as speakers reflected on Phillips' legacy and the difficult days his family has faced since his death. "Perhaps in ways we cannot fully understand, God was preparing Hayden and preparing his family for what was to come," said one of the speakers. Maybe that is one of the gifts Hayden left behind. He didn't know he was preparing his family to say goodbye. Phillips was shot and killed Monday on Interstate 65 in Warren County. Gosh, it's hard to believe it's just been a week ago during what began as a routine traffic stop. According to investigators, Phillips had stopped a Honda Civic for expired temporary tags. Criminal complaint alleges dash camera photographs or video captured Phillips speaking with the driver identified as 51-year-old Amone Branch of Tennessee before two gunshots were fired. Authorities say Phillips collapsed and the vehicle drove away from the scene. Investigators later located the vehicle in Jefferson County while they reported finding a shell casing and blood inside. Branch has been federally indicted on multiple charges, including murder of a first responder, scheduled to return to court on October the 27th. Our time right now is 6:18 at 97.3 FM and 590 AM WVLK.
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0: Oh, yeah. Let's see what our question of the day. No, we don't have a question of the day today. We're giving that a breather. President Trump announced the creation of a super intelligence force. You know, he's changed the name from AI to SI. Yeah. A super intelligence force to promote AI dominance and protect American interests. The task force will coordinate the federal government's engagement with various groups, including consumers, public interest groups, and critical infrastructure providers. The task force will be led by Director of National Intelligence Jay Clayton, Chairman of the Federal Trade Commission, and Andrew Ferguson, Under Secretary of Defense for Research and Engineering. Gosh, they must have, you know, more titles in Washington than you could possibly imagine. List goes on and on. Clayton emphasized the importance of the U.S. achieving global dominance in AI to address risks from adversaries and ensure the country's security. What was it? A few days before that, Trump said they ought to, you know, sort of control.

0: blistered from the caustic drugs used in the lethal injection. Pike's medical power of attorney has been given to someone who's protecting her privacy, and her attorneys may not know for several days if she can recover. Tennessee prison officials have been asked to preserve records from the execution, and there are calls for more transparency in the state's capital punishment system. Not trying to be funny here, but it's almost as if they're trying to get her to come to so they can kill her
1: again. Yeah. You think you just kind of pull the, I don't know.
0: Donald Trump criticized Fox News for not covering his recent rallies and accused the network of favoring Democrats.
1: Oh,
0: that's a switch. Trump threatened Fox News with the declining ratings if they continue to focus on the opposition to his agenda. Former president expressed his dissatisfaction with the Fox News coverage, particularly mentioning the presence of Democrat strategist Jessica Tarlov and the firing of Maria Bartiromo. Trump warned that Fox could face a fate similar to almost going out of business if they do not cover his events. Trump's administration seeking to reinstate a ban on certain news outlets, including CNN and MSNBC, also planning to hire a new White House assistant press secretary known for her far-right views. Her name is Benny Ray Harmony. So we'll just have to wait and see. Cornell President Michael Kotlikoff responded to outrage over the handling of a student's gang rape allegations in a fraternity house in 2024. Kotlikoff announced that Cornell University will conduct an independent review into how the school handled the case and will examine the role of fraternities and sororities on campus. Our time right now is 627, 97.3 FM, WVLK. 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
2: Delays due to collisions. We do have a closure. That is Arlington Avenue between East Maxwell Street and East High Street. That road is closed to through traffic for sewer line work. I'm MJ, and that's your traffic.
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2: 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WLW Radio. We'll talk about the Cats. Of course, he's a big Cats fan. And so we'll be talking about the Bengals didn't do so well yesterday. Gunnar Floyd will have sports for you at 7:40. Jim Tyree joins me at 8:40. And Bo will have your answers to your gardening questions at 8:20. And then 9 to 10, we've got the Lexington Fire Chief, Jason Wells. A full morning for you coming up.
3: Fox News, I'm CJ Papa. President Trump travels to Nebraska today, stumping for incumbent Senator Pete Ricketts. The midterms are 29 days away.
4: We've got a lot more work to do, and hopefully Trump can get those voters to turn out and keep a Republican majority in the House and Senate.
3: Kentucky Republican Congressman James Comer on Fox News Live. New AI's R.J. Clayton and his task force begin a 120-day mission to study the risks, rewards, and scope of a government responsibility to regulate rapidly evolving technology of AI.
5: These AI companies are moving fast, and we need to make sure that they're doing it safely, but we also want to not slow them down in a way that lets China win the AI or the SI race.
3: National Economic Council Director Kevin Hassett on Fox, and Spain's Prime Minister Pedro Sanchez calls a snap election for November. 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
6: High pressure dominates this week, and we are in for some spectacular fall weather. Sunshine, highs in the low to mid-70s Monday and Tuesday, near normal. As that high slides east, we'll see temperatures edging into the low 80s by midweek. Some cool overnight lows in the mid to upper 40s, but staying dry all the way through, likely the end of the week. I'm meteorologist Tom Ackerman with your LEX 18 Storm Tracker forecast on Lexington's news, traffic, and weather station, 97.3 FM WVLK.
2: 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Now let's check traffic from the Scheller Automotive Traffic Center. Once again, here's MJ.
7: No delays to report at this time. Traffic is light. We do have a closure that is at Tates Creek Road between Merrick Drive and Dove Run Road. That inbound right lane is closed for utility work. I'm MJ, and that's your traffic.

0: Today is National Get Funky Day. What we're doing here, Gunner, yeah, we're getting funky.
1: I'm getting real funky over here.
0: You recognize me getting funky?
1: Yeah, I can tell you're a big fan of this kind of music.
0: Oh, I absolutely love it. So we got a list of the top 10 songs of all time as far as funky songs. And that one is, let me see what number it is in the top 10. That one is number 10, Earth, Wind, and Fire and Shining Star. Oh, we've got some goodies for you. Okay. Today is National Do Something Nice for Somebody Day. National Do Something Nice Day. And 26 days until Halloween. Have you decided what you're going to be for Halloween yet?
1: No, it hasn't really changed. I think I'm still going to go with myself this year.
0: Are you?
1: Yeah, unless, you know, I'm still weighing my options. We'll see if I come up with anything else.
0: All right. Well, you let us know if you do. This is also World Teachers Day. Oh. And National Do Something Nice Day, as I mentioned. You have a favorite teacher?
1: My mom. She's a kindergarten teacher. So I guess that's an easy pick.
0: My mom was a kindergarten teacher, and I went for 3 years.
1: A kindergarten?
0: Because she didn't want to have to pay somebody to watch me. So she just took me with her.
1: Whenever you was younger?
0: When I was like three, four, and five, or whatever it was.
1: Smartest kindergarten kid of all
0: time. Give me that clay, man. I can make a ball.
1: Count to ten.
0: I can make a ball, but I couldn't make a bunny. I don't know, man. Just didn't have it in me. Not so nice news this morning, a woman in Pennsylvania stole a donation box from a veterinary clinic, such was raising money for pets in need of care. The owner estimates there were about $400 to $500 inside. How could you do that? Man, that's nasty. Yeah. Let this be a lesson. A teenager in Florida was filming himself getting his hair cut in the middle of a busy road for a TikTok stunt last week. Must have had a stupid barber, too, when he was hit by a pickup truck, hospitalized, serious condition.
1: Yeah, really hard to kind of feel bad about that.
0: I know.
1: I mean, it's not really, you hate to laugh at the poor guy, but you're in the road getting a haircut. What do you expect to happen? There's vehicles there.
0: No word on the condition of the barber. Also, there's a continued concern over the door kick challenge. Have you heard about that?
1: No, I haven't.
0: Oh, you're not keeping up on TikTok. TikTok, we're going to have to get you on that.
1: Okay.
0: It's called the door kick challenge, with people warning kids they don't want to knock on the wrong house. Apparently, somebody came out. The deal is you go up to somebody's door and you just kick it in. Try to kick it in and then run.
1: Why? Why would you do that for?
0: I don't know. I think just spiteful, yeah. I think.
1: You can see how that makes somebody mad, you know,
0: if someone
1: who's kicking your door.
0: Wouldn't be. And let's see what else. One more thing here, and then we've got our guest, Mr. Shepherd. Audible will soon let you use AI to talk to a book character, which is great for anybody who doesn't have any friends, I guess. But anyway, somebody that spends all their time reading. Oh, I bet you anything that Jeff Shepherd was a bookworm. Am I right, Jeff?
2: Bookworm. I wish that I would have read more books.
0: Me too.
2: I love to read now. I'm terrible about starting a book.
0: Me too.
2: And not finishing a book.
0: It. Mm-hmm.
2: I got a problem in that area. So yeah.
0: You're busy.
2: I need to work on that.
0: You're busy.
2: Yeah, whatever. We all got 24 hours a day to do stuff, and I have time to read more books, okay? I'm not that busy.
0: Not that busy. How was your weekend?
2: I had a great weekend. I'll tell you about Friday here in a little bit.
0: Okay.
2: But man, I tell you what, that Kentucky-South Carolina football game was something else. I tell you, man, whoa. I was so pumped up. What an awesome comeback. What an awesome win, and great execution. Awesome win. Yeah. Huge win, and so pumped up.
0: Proud. What a performance. And what good coaching.
2: Yes.
0: I am really impressed with Will Stein.
2: I am too. And, you know, boy, he came in with some comments, and I was like, okay, well, you're making comments like that. You're gonna have to back him up. Yep. And boy, has he. And so, fun energy, and you know, just to come in and get, two wins like that, two SEC wins. Wow. And so, Commonwealth Stadium will be pumped up. Woo! on Saturday, won't it?
0: Yep.
2: Man, it'll be rocking and rolling.
0: There won't be an empty seat in the house, I believe.
2: Will not be an empty seat at all in the house. It'll be an awesome atmosphere. So, and then on the basketball side, I am so excited that John Pelfrey is back in town and mm-hmm. on the staff. And I never got to play with John. We barely missed each other. He finished in 1992, and I got on campus 1994. Right. And but we have known each other and stayed in touch through the years. We're not great friends, but we have stayed in touch through the years. And I've seen him from afar, and I have a ton of respect for him as a coach, as a man. And I'm really glad he's back in town and in a part of the program, and think he's going to be a great addition to the basketball staff. So I'm so pumped up about that.
0: All right. Well, what else is going on?
2: Well, Friday I had a visit with a couple over in Somerset, and I have a CPA friend over there, and he was sitting down and helping them work through some things. And he called me and said, I think that this couple's in their early 80s. Said, I think this 80-year-old couple would really benefit talking to you. And I said, well, my schedule works out. I can come over there Friday evening and spend some time with them. And so I just did a typical what I'll call level one meeting with them, where I'm first of all just trying to listen to any topics and questions that they have. And then I have a very simple exercise that I take people through, and I draw things out on a huge whiteboard on my wall in my different offices. And all it does is it just explains a lot of these different buckets that I like to talk about, mm-hmm. or tax classifications. And I just go through some things. And what we discovered with them was very interesting. You know, Jack, what a big fan I am of certain tax planning strategies. QCD stands for Qualified Charitable Distributions. It's one of those at the very top of my list. I think all folks 70 and a half and older need to really study what does QCD mean, and how can it be applied to them. And so I went through that with them, and they said, you know, we tried that. We tried QCD out of our retirement account, and they told us that we couldn't do that. And I said, well, ma'am, this is one of the intricate rules of QCD that I don't understand why it's a rule, but it's a rule. And what happened is her husband, who was sitting there as well, had a 403B. Now, what's a 403B? It's a retirement account similar to a 401K. A lot of times a nonprofit or a state organization will have a 403B, and most for-profit companies have a 401K. Those are employer-based retirement accounts. And the rules say that you're not allowed to do QCD. And just a reminder, QCD is giving to nonprofit organizations out of your retirement account instead of out of your checking account. Mm-hmm. And that money would normally be taxable, but when it goes to a nonprofit organization, it's not taxable. But you're not allowed to give QCD from the employer-based plans, 401Ks, 403Bs, 457, TSP. those plans, even though they're retirement plans, you can't give through QCD. You have to take the 403B, roll it over to a traditional IRA, and then out of the traditional IRA, you can do giving in a QCD. Now, how confusing is that?
0: Mm-hmm.
2: That you can give out of a retirement account, but not this one. And not only did they tell them that they couldn't do it, they just stopped there. They didn't say, and if you roll it over to a traditional IRA, you can do it. So I ran some quick numbers, and I said, had you been doing this the last 10 years, you would have saved over $1,000 a year, wow, over $10,000 in taxes. And if I'm ever talking to one of you, if one of you passes away and I'm talking to the survivor, you're now not married filing jointly. You're a single taxpayer. And because of the pensions and Social Security income that you guys have, when this goes to a single taxpayer, you're going to be in a higher tax bracket, the 22% tax bracket. And so there's going to be even more savings. There's going to be more like $1,900 of savings.
0: Wow.
2: And so they said, well, we met with a financial advisor in Knoxville a couple of times. And I said, well, that's your problem. You're going down to Tennessee.
0: Yeah.
2: To get advice. Who in the world could go down there and get any kind of advice worth a dime?
0: There you go. Know?
2: So, no. So that was just another case study example of how understanding the rules, and they tried to understand, they had
0: right.
2: done some research on a rule. They just couldn't put it all together. So I was glad to be able to help them.
0: That's nice. That's a nice story. How do folks get a hold of you?
2: 859-309-0349, or you can reach us through our website, thefamilywealthgroup.com.
0: Have a great week. We'll talk to you on Friday.
2: Talk to you Friday, Jack. Have a great week.
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6: 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I'm Judge Lucy Van Meter. 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I spent nearly 2 decades practicing law in over 50 Kentucky counties, handling the kinds of cases that come before the Court of Appeals. The Court of Appeals needs judges with a proven record in our state courts. That's the experience that matters. I'm Judge Lucy Van Meter, and I ask for your vote.
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0: 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Now, I don't know who this is, Gunner, but somebody texted in, said a suggestion for a costume for you.
1: Oh, okay.
0: Nerdy radio intern.
1: Wow.
0: Always an easy costume, but then they go on, they've got to try and, you know, keep up the good work, Gunner.
1: Well, the nerdy radio intern, I mean, I'm already kind of doing that. So I'm already doing that. There you go. You know, so that's what I'm already doing.
0: No change, in other words.
1: No, no change. Exactly.
0: A poll asked people who say they've seen spirits or ghosts if they believe they were good or evil. 35% say they think the spirits or ghosts are good, and just 5% think they're evil. 22% said they're neutral. Yes. That's boring. 26% said they've seen a mixture of good and evil, and 12%.
1: Who knew?
0: I have to say I'm in that 12%.
1: Yeah, I would say I don't know.
0: Fox News reports that the demographic that has the most sex is married Catholics who attended services regularly. The implication is that those relations are with each other, although that's not 100% clear. I don't have any idea what that's about. I don't think I want to. That's a little bit TMI to me. Speaking of church, a church's answer to the loneliness epidemic, I guess there is one, turning a chapel into a tap house.
1: No.
0: It would serve freshly roasted coffee and local beers.
1: Uh-huh. Yeah, at that point, you're doing too much, I feel like.
0: Think that's a little much.
1: Yeah, you're turning into church into a place to go hang out and drink
0: over the
1: coffee.
0: Top. Yeah. Okay. Seattle's annual spider season has arrived. Ooh! It's driven primarily by mature male giant house spiders and who are actively searching, you know, for a little something-something. During August and September, there's a new list of the 10 best grocery stores in the country. Number one spot went to the Fresh Market.
1: Oh. Yeah,
0: good luck if you can afford it.
1: Yeah, there's one close to the Lake Lansdowne's where one is in Lexington.
0: Yeah, well, it's out I want to say out on Nicholasville Road.
1: I think it's right next to Bobo's.
0: Okay.
1: Yes.
0: You know what? Okay. There you go. All right. You're right. King's Hawaiian is now maple brown sugar rolls for fall. Now, that sounds delicious, but there ain't nothing wrong with a regular King's Hawaiian bun. I love those.
1: Yeah, things. Good on like a sandwich with them. Pretty good.
0: You know what they're good?
1: Mm-hmm.
0: Sugar.
1: Oh, mm-hmm. I could see that.
0: I learned that from Emily.
1: Uh-huh. Oh.
0: She knows. She's married to a chef. You know.
1: Uh-huh.
0: No, according to the Wall Street Journal, 63% of American adults now support a pause on AI, and 57% say the government should regulate AI immediately. Okay. I think somebody needs to. Portland Trailblazers hired, then on the same day fired a play-by-play announcer. Maybe it was your guy.
1: I don't know.
0: After a series of inappropriate social media posts from when he was 15 came to light. Now, that's kind of ridiculous, isn't it?
1: And he didn't really even, like, the screenshots I was seeing, he really didn't say, like, anything that, for a 15-year-old, know what I mean?
0: So, just being stupid.
1: Yeah, that's really all it was.
0: All male 15-year-olds are stupid, so give him a break. Can you tell us, like, what he said or no on the radio?
1: I think he said something about Chinese people, and he said something about, like, where are the women at or something like that. Okay. Like, it wasn't like anything.
0: Politically incorrect thing.
1: Yeah, that would be more fitting, yes.
0: Portland Trailblazers hired then and fired him on the same day. Here's a couple of viral videos. There's a newly released video showing the moment that police arrested Luigi Mangione at a McDonald's in 2024. I've seen that one. And then have you heard of the Moses fold to create more space in your tacos?
1: No, I haven't.
0: I haven't either. That's what this thing's about. It could also help people who can't roll burritos.
1: What is it?
0: It's some kind of self-help video.
1: It's a type of way to fold a taco?
0: DIY, I think.
1: Oh, well.
0: Okay. Do it yourself. Folding.
1: Yeah. Okay.
0: The Moses fold. I don't know what that means, but I'm curious. Time right now is 6:54 at 97.3 FM WVLK.
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24: My name is Luanna Redcorn. I am the former Commonwealth's Attorney of Fayette County. I've been practicing in the Fayette Circuit Court for 35 years. A judge has a responsibility to balance the rights of the victim against the rights of the accused. I've seen a lot of judges come and a lot of judges go. Judge Van Meter is exceptional among judges. Experience matters in everything, but it really matters in appellate judges because the decisions that appellate judges make impacts the entire Commonwealth. An appellate judge looks at the work of the trial judge. If you haven't been there to experience the work, it's hard to critique the work of the trial court judge. It's easy to be a Monday morning quarterback, but it takes experience to make those kinds of decisions. I support Judge Van Meter because she's the most experienced judge in this race.
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4: A decisive decision, CJ Pop of Fox News. The U.S. military moving fast to protect its equipment in the U.K. that was targeted on September 27th. Fox's Marion Rafferty has more.
5: The U.S. Air Force is removing all of its bombers stationed at RAF Fairford in England. The decision was made following an investigation into a planned terrorist attack at the military base. Several people suspected of involvement in the alleged Iranian plot have been arrested and released on bail. The base has been used by U.S. military bombers during the war with Iran. The Defense Department says they will return to their home stations.
4: Israel observing a national memorial day as we approach the three-year anniversary of October 7th, the Hamas terror attack left some 1,200 dead, 251 taken as hostages to Gaza. Israeli flags at the Knesset Plaza were lowered to half-staff. Fox's Trey Inks in Tel Aviv has the latest on last week's terror attack in the skies.
6: Israeli media reports that the flight manifest was actually given to the Transportation Ministry here in Israel before it took off from Dubai, an indication that the Israelis may have been able to vet both the crew and passengers of this flight before it took off. And we know the Israelis have a rule in place. Pilots from around the world are not allowed to land here in Israel if they have nationality from a country that does not have normalized ties with Israel. And this pilot, according to reports, had Omani citizenship. There is an overhaul right now of the system, we are told, and they are trying to ensure that an incident like this can't happen in the future.
4: Fox's Trey Inks in Tel Aviv. The highest court in the nation kicks off a new term this morning. The Supreme Court will hear cases on climate change, religious rights, and immigration. Nobel Prize Week kicks off in Stockholm, Sweden. The Nobel Prize in Medicine goes to Karl Deisseroth, Peter Hegemann, and George Nagel for their research into brain activity. 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
4: The commander-in-chief is now the campaigner-in-chief with midterms just 29 days away. And there's a familiar theme coming from the leader who'll make his fifth stop in the past week today. Fox's Colonel Scott.
1: President Trump plans to be in Grand Island, Nebraska today to campaign for Senator Pete Ricketts and other Republicans on the ballot next month. While recent voter surveys show the potential for Democratic gains in the House and Senate, the president said Saturday at a rally in Ohio that the polls don't have the full picture.
11: They don't account for one thing. They don't account for the fact that Trump is out campaigning. They never thought this was coming. They never thought this was going to happen.
1: The president was in Ohio over the weekend campaigning for Senator John Husted's reelection in a crucial race that could affect the Senate majority. Grinnell Scott, Fox News.
4: The president carried Nebraska three times. There is a new super intelligence task force to coordinate the federal government's AI efforts. Fox's Doug Luzader.
12: The director of national intelligence, Jay Clayton, to lead a new government task force on AI. The president is calling it the super intelligence force and says it will coordinate the effort of the federal government to ensure that America continues to lead the world in super intelligence. Democratic Senator Mark Warner weighing in on the appointment of Clayton to lead the task force, saying that AI is, quote, one of the defining national security challenges of our time, and I welcome the administration recognizing that this technology requires serious, sustained attention at the highest levels of government. But creating a new title is not a substitute for having a coherent strategy.
4: Cops in Georgia trying to piece together the backstory that led to gunfire killing two men in their 20s, a shooting during a weekend homecoming party in Vienna. That's about 2 hours south of Atlanta, leaving nearly 36 injured. And gas, on average, according to AAA, remains at $4.36 a gallon. I'm CJ Papa. This is Fox News.
13: How did I lose weight? And I did. Lean, right here. I did. I love this stuff. 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I'm up at like 2:35. 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I never minded being 2:35, but you know what minded? 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
14: Pressure dominates this week, and we are in for some spectacular fall weather. Sunshine, highs in the low to mid-70s Monday and Tuesday, near normal. As that high slides east, we'll see temperatures edging into the low 80s by midweek. Some cool overnight lows in the mid to upper 40s, but staying dry all the way through, likely the end of the week. I'm meteorologist Tom Ackerman with your LEX 18 Storm Tracker forecast on Lexington's news, traffic, and weather station, 97.3 FM WVLK.
0: 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Now let's check Lexington traffic from the Scheller Automotive Traffic Center. Once again, here is MJ.
19: No delays due to collisions. Traffic is light. We do have a closure coming up. That's at Huffman's Mill Pike between Russell Cave Road and Old Lemons Mill Road. You've got one lane blocked there for waterline work. I'm MJ, and that's your traffic.

0: It is National Get Funky Day. What Gunnar and I are doing right now as we speak, we're getting funky.
1: You know what I've decided about you? I think that you would be do a good job of being like a DJ at one of these frat parties.
0: Oh, yeah.
1: Like up there and doing your you're good finger pointing. You
0: yeah,
1: like
0: the, I could do that.
1: You man. Could do that.
0: I could do it. What you gonna do? That might be my retirement gig.
1: Yeah.
0: Yeah.
1: There you
0: go. So what better way to celebrate than to have a full day of funk, or at least till 9 o'clock this morning. We've got some funky songs we'll be playing for you. That's Get Down On It. Get Down On It. That is by Kool and the Gang. Good morning and welcome, National Do Something Nice Day, 26 days to Halloween. And we're afraid it's our last day with our buddy Gunner.
1: I know. Very, very emotional. Emotional send off.
0: Going to be leaving us.
1: I'll still be here in spirit, you know.
0: Yeah.
1: Not here physically.
0: Well, I've had fun with you, buddy.
1: Yeah, it's been
0: a great future ahead of you.
1: Well, thank you. It's been a very fun time. I've learned a lot, you know, from watching.
0: You learned a couple.
1: Watching you up there.
0: Learned what not to do.
1: Yeah. I guess so.
0: Yeah, that's a left-handed compliment I've ever heard. One. Hey, good news stories this morning to start the hour. Sometimes a great story can make up for an unexpected tragedy. Like your situation on Friday night, you got a great story to tell, and you're going to tell it later this hour. Couple was getting married last week at the Outer Banks in North Carolina, which is a beautiful place. Have you ever been there?
1: I've never been there. I hear it's very nice.
0: Highly recommend it. Mm-hmm. But the recent storms cut off access to the highway to get to the area. It's like an island. So most of their family and friends couldn't make it to the location, so an open invitation was posted on social media. This is quick thinking.
1: Okay.
0: Asking locals or visitors who were already there to show up and help make the day special. And they did. In the end, more than 400 people showed up to watch two people they had never met get married, including a DJ and a photographer. They did run out of food at one point, but then people started bringing food and other contributions. Turned out to be a huge party and a great success.
1: Yeah, I was about to say they probably just came for the food. But
0: of course they did, but what the hell? A man named Alistair Cass stormed out of his house in England. Well, wouldn't you know, he was English, name like like Alistair. anyway, he stormed out of his house in England a month ago. He was frustrated that his favorite soccer team, Arsenal, just lost. But that was fortunate because he became a hero for a woman. Let me explain. Outside, he heard a woman crying for help from the valley behind his house. He followed her screams and saw her, and she was stuck in the mud up to her chest and hadn't been able to move for hours. Can you imagine that?
1: Oh, mud all over.
0: He tried to pull her out, but eventually had to call for help, but she later sent him a thank you, saying thanks to Arsenal for being a rubbish football team.
1: it worked out for him.
0: That's right. If he had stayed in the house
1: and celebrated, it wouldn't have saved her.
0: Right. And three wind turbines spinning on Antarctica's Ross Island have made an enormous impact on the energy market of the continent. They mitigated roughly 122,000 gallons of diesel fuel consumption and all the associated costs of shipping fuel there, which I would think would be very, very expensive. Antarctica's, those wind turbines. But here's the thing. You got to have plenty of wind.
1: Yeah, if it ain't windy, then you're not going to get all the energy.
0: Yeah, right, exactly. Got to have.
1: I think that's how it works.
0: Constant winds. Now, we've all heard the saying a million times before, breakfast is the most important meal of the day. You and I just had that discussion.
1: Yeah, you don't eat breakfast.
0: I don't eat breakfast, and you do. And a recent study says that what time you eat breakfast is just as important, and you didn't eat it at the right time.
1: I didn't.
0: Nope.
1: Oh.
0: Researchers looked at 31,000 American adults over age 40. Well, and they found that people who ate breakfast between 7 and 8 had the lowest mortality risk. But in your case, you're below 40, and you're up at...
1: I'm up at 5 in the morning.
0: Yeah, so you don't count. You know, you don't count as being eating at the wrong time. Uh-huh. Waiting until 8 to 10 a.m. was linked to 10% higher risk of death.
1: The waiting until.
0: Yeah, waiting, eating between 10 and noon raised the number that 19% chance of death.
1: Uh-huh.
0: And for people who didn't eat their first meal until afternoon, that risk went up to 29%. Oh, rubbish.
1: Well, you wake up at what, 3 in the morning? You wake up at 4 and you don't eat until probably 10:30 or 11.
0: Boy, but I'm hungry.
1: Yeah.
0: By that time. They say that meal timing can affect the body's internal clock, which plays a role in your circadian rhythm and metabolism. They also say that eating dinner between 7 and 8 is the best time. Hell, I'm in bed at 8. And you should avoid eating after midnight. After midnight, sure. You ever get up meeting during the middle of the night?
1: Oh, yeah. I'm usually still awake about then. Yeah.
0: You are?
1: Yeah. I normally, I don't go to bed till about 3 in the morning.
0: Oh, my goodness.
1: Yeah.
0: What's the matter with you? No, I know what's the matter with you. You're 22.
1: Yeah.
0: Oh, my goodness. I really do want you to tell your story later in the hour. This is a good one. We are sponsored by Landscaper's Corner. $5 off a 50-pound bag of Triple Crown Elite just by mentioning that you heard us talking about it at the one and only Landscaper's Corner location at 1305 Old Frankfort Pike. Coming up this hour, we have Richard Skinner from WLW Radio in Cincinnati. Later in the hour, Gunner's going to check sports for you. That and more coming up right here.
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0: Oh, yeah. Time to visit with my bud, Richard Skinner from WLW. And what happened? Oh, Richard. What happened? I probably did mess something up. I guarantee you it was my... Would you get him back on the phone? I can't give it on the air, but if you'll come around here. It's 513 is the area code. Okay, let me just, I'll just take it. Is this you, Richard?
11: How you doing, Jack?
0: Oh, sorry. My bad, man.
11: No, all good, all good.
0: Thanks for calling back. A band of brothers came to Columbia, South Carolina for the win, said head coach Will Stein after his overtime thriller. That is exactly what happened, wasn't it?
11: It was incredible. I mean, you know, that first half down 17-0, you thought, yep, I've seen this story before. This is why Kentucky is Kentucky.
0: Old Kentucky.
11: And then they come back to take the 24-20 lead, and they have a real chance to just end it. And Lenore Sellers spins out for 75 yards. You're like, yep, I've seen this before. This is why Kentucky is Kentucky. And South Carolina comes back to take the lead. And then, you know, to get to the overtime period and then score. And I literally, I'm yelling at the TV, go for two, man. Just go for two. And he did. I mean, he did. Most coaches don't, but he did. And I was stunned. I was happily stunned, but I was stunned. And it really is. It's something. It's different. And it's cool to see. You know, who knows now? I mean, the sky's the limit, right? I mean, now you got a kind of a free pass and a free shot at LSU, and suddenly you look and you go, Florida isn't as daunting, and you can dream big now, and that's the cool part to this. You can dream big, and it probably went up 7-5 or 8-4, but you can dream big right now.
0: What do you think, Gunner? You agree with him? This is Gunner's last day with us.
1: Yeah, that's You know, it is weird because he's exactly right. The schedule, I mean, Florida, you thought they were untouchable, and they got blown out Saturday. And he's right. I mean, you could win out, but probably won't. But you could beat anybody on the schedule. There's no one unbeatable.
0: Yeah, that's the fun.
11: Yeah, thing. I mean, like before your story, like at Oklahoma, that's daunting, is it? Because they're not very good.
1: Yeah.
11: Mm-hmm. You know, Tennessee looks fallible, but yeah, I mean, it's to your point, Gunner. You're probably not going to win out, but you can dream big now.
1: Yeah,
11: you sure
1: yeah,
11: can. Man.
0: Well, the battle of the big cats ended with Jacksonville Jaguars on top 22-17. Huh. What happened?
11: Something is dysfunctional about this team. And I do a post game podcast with a Bengals beat writer friend of mine, and we both kind of agree on that. There's something dysfunctional. It's hard to put a finger on it. Joe Burrow threw a bad pick six in the opener against Tampa Bay. He fumbled at the end of the Pittsburgh game. And I'm not pinning all this on Joe Burrow, trust me, but it's just weird. And then yesterday, those two terrible interceptions at terrible times. Then drives the team down the field on 3rd and 10, makes a bad decision in one-on-one coverage to try to throw a jump ball to Mitchell Tinsley in the right corner of the end zone. 4th down, it was a good play, but they come up a half a yard short, and that's the ball game. It's just something is dysfunctional at the moment. Now they go to play Miami before they get a bye. They're banged up at the moment. You know, T. Higgins is hurt. Jamar Chase is hurt. They got a couple safeties that are hurt. So they'll go beat Miami at Miami, in my opinion. Just Miami's just bad. They may not win the game this year. And then you got a really much needed bye before you come back and play at Baltimore. Now, Baltimore also right now has Lamar Jackson, their quarterback, banged up. So it's just something's not right, but you got a chance to get it right, to go get this win, take a deep breath, get your bye, come back, and go to Baltimore. If you steal that win, then you got a pretty easier part of your schedule to get things right. But right now, something's just not there.
0: Well, you will really appreciate this story. On Friday, you know, our boy here, Gunner, is the voice of the Admirals over in Danville.
11: That's right.
0: Yeah.

0: outside the press box, and their press box is shaped to where there's this big wall where I can only see half of the field. So if
1: he's good down to the 50-yard line, but after that,
0: yeah.
1: No.
0: So if the player had the ball on one side of the field and they started running to the other side of the field, I had to get up and run into the press box and call the play while I'm running in there and look over people's shoulder out the window to see what's going on. If that's not even the worst part, I was right next to this big speaker. And this PA guy, you've probably never even heard of something like this. This PA guy, the whole game was doing, like, really doing, like, live commentary over the PA.
2: Yeah.
0: The whole entire time, and yelling and screaming. You know, like, he gave a full Nick Saban halftime speech at halftime, ripping the players over the loudspeaker. And then I had the parents all came up, was yelling at him. I was in the middle of them. It was just chaos. This guy would not stop yelling. But
1: have you ever heard of that?
3: Oh, yeah. There are a handful of high school PA announcers that do play-by-play, and it's the most annoying thing ever. I think it even annoys their own fans. Like, dude, just call the play. Jones pass complete to Johnson for 10 yards and call it that.
0: Yeah. Exactly, yeah.
3: Well, here's the thing, Gunner. In 20 years, 15 years, 30 years, when your career evolves, you're going to look back at that night and realize that's one of the great stories that makes up this business. I've had similar circumstances, not quite like that, mind you. I can remember in my newspaper career once I covered a game in Ashland, this was before this is no internet time now, so you had to send your story by phone.
0: Uh-huh.
3: I couldn't get it sent, so I had to go in the snow, go to a payphone.
0: Oh.
3: I don't know what a payphone is, Gunner, but I had to go to a payphone.
0: Uh-huh.
3: And by the light of my car, I had to dictate my story to somebody back at the other place, and you're like, why am I in this business?
0: Oh,
3: what am I doing? But no, those are the stories that shape you. And the thing that was great that I hear through all that is you persevered. I think that's the best
0: part of
3: that, is you persevered and did it. That was awesome.
0: That's right.
1: Exactly. You're awesome, man.
0: I try my best.
1: And so are you, Richard.
4: 3 minute
1: Skinner.
4: Stations.
1: Thank you.
4: Three
1: sir.
4: Minutes
1: oh,
4: to your
1: wait
4: next.
1: A minute. 3 minutes to the stations. Hey, and so are you, Richard. Thank you, sir.
3: You bet. Have a great week.
1: You too. Richard Skinner from WLW Radio in Cincinnati. He's right about that.
0: Yeah.
1: You'll carry that story with you forever. Let's check traffic from the Scheller Automotive Traffic Center. Here's MJ.
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5: Delays due to collisions. Traffic is light. We do have a closure coming up. That's at Huffman's Mill Pike between Russell Cave Road and Old Lemons Mill Road. You've got one lane blocked there for waterline work. I'm MJ, and that's your traffic.
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1: So here's what we got coming up. We're going to get an update from Fox News here in a moment or two. Gunnar Floyd's got his sports for us about 7:40. Next hour, we have Bo to answer your gardening questions. Probably too early to send them in now because I won't be able to find them, but we do that all by text, and the number is 859-253-5959, and that is our Synergy Home HVAC text line. And then we've got Jim Tyree

0: at 8:40. And we're going to talk, of course, about the game. It's the Howard Miller Sports Wire. At 9 o'clock, Fire Chief Jason Wells, who has announced his retirement as of the end of the year. So we'll visit with Jason. That and more right here where it is 7:30.
1: News. I'm Gianna Gelosi. The Supreme Court back in session today. Fox's Douglas Ader.
2: Some of the higher profile cases on the docket include immigration rights, questions about the limits of executive power of the president, and a big gun rights case involving bans on what critics call assault weapons.
1: Now, there's also a case about whether cities and counties can sue oil companies over the impacts of climate change. Everyone on board a medical plane carrying six people from Bermuda to Boston presumed dead after the plane vanished over the water Saturday morning.
3: The medical flight company Latitude Air Ambulance issuing the following statement, quote, "We must now face the heartbreaking reality that the four members of our Latitude team, our patient, and the patient's family escort who were aboard Heartbeat 104 are presumed to have died." All this comes after the Coast Guard suspended its search off Nantucket yesterday.
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4: High pressure dominates this week, and we are in for some spectacular fall weather. Sunshine, highs in the low to mid-70s Monday and Tuesday, near normal. As that high slides east, we'll see temperatures edging into the low 80s by midweek. Some cool overnight lows in the mid to upper 40s, but staying dry all the way through, likely the end of the week. I'm meteorologist Tom Ackerman with your LEX 18 Storm Tracker forecast on Lexington's news, traffic, and weather station, 97.3 FM WVLK.
0: And right now, 51 degrees, fair skies at your official weather station, 97.3 FM and 590 AM WVLK. Now let's check traffic from the Scheller Automotive Traffic Center. Once again, here's MJ.
5: We have got a vehicle fire that is on the inner loop of Man O' War Boulevard at Habersham Drive. That roadway is shut down. Traffic is being diverted to Habersham Drive, so try to avoid that area if you can. I'm MJ, and that's your traffic.

0: Wonder guy, Stevie
1: That's
0: Wonder.
1: My man, yes, sir. National Get Funky Day wouldn't be the same without Stevie.
0: You think Stevie Wonder's actually blind?
1: Oh, he has, yeah, for sure.
0: There's a big conspiracy. People don't, they act like they don't think he's actually
1: Are they
0: blind.
1: Acting like that?
0: Yeah, they.
1: I hadn't heard that.
0: There'll be like a video and like somebody will hand him something, he'll grab it and they'll say, oh, he grabbed it. He must not be blind. But,
1: oh, really?
0: Yeah, oh, yeah.
1: I hadn't heard that.
0: Yeah.
1: He started when he was about 12,
0: mm-hmm.
1: and his first record was, the label was Little Stevie Wonder.
0: Oh.
1: And he was in Little Stevie Wonder until he was about your age.
0: And then he came Big Stevie Wonder.
1: Sounded kind of silly, yeah. So they dropped the, well, no, I didn't realize there was any kind of.
0: Yeah. It's kind of, I think it's more of a joke than anything.
1: Okay.
0: Yeah, it's kind of funny, though.
1: Yeah. Well, let's see here. We got sports. You ready to do sports here?
0: I'm ready. I'm ready to do it.
1: I think you came in here prepared.
0: No, I was doing some notes over here. You know, there's a lot of things happened this weekend.
1: You suggested that perhaps in my retirement I might be qualified to play as a DJ in like some of the frat parties around. I think that's preposterous. But have you ever done it?
0: No. Not DJ or frat parties?
1: Yeah, DJ.
0: No, I've never done any DJing.
1: I played frat parties in bands,
0: mm-hmm.
1: but that's back when I was that age.
0: I didn't know you were in a band.
1: Oh, you've been in a bunch of
0: What instrument do you play?
1: Keyboard.
0: Okay, really?
1: Yeah, and then I had a bluegrass band where I played banjo.
0: Uh-huh, yeah.
1: Catfish and the Hush Puppies. Maybe you've heard of us.
0: I don't think I have. That's a great name, though,
1: that's
0: for a
1: good name.
0: Catfish and the Hush Puppies. Sounds like my Long John Silver's order.
1: It does. So the part that I don't get, modern disc jockey, I've done a few of them long time ago,
0: mm-hmm.
1: where you play parties and inevitably you don't have the songs they want to hear.
0: Yeah.
1: And they're griping at you, you know, especially like at a wedding or something.
0: Uh-huh.
1: The song that the girl wants to play, you know, wants to dance with her daddy and you're looking through the albums and you don't have it. And they're yelling at you. But the way they do it now is it's like nonstop. And how do they get the rhythms to match? You know, they'll go from one song to another.
0: Like a transition.
1: And not miss a beat. I mean, it must be number of beats per minute.
0: Something
1: that they know
0: mm-hmm.
1: and how it would transition and in the same key.
0: Yeah. And they make it sound very, like you'll be listening
1: it's like
0: to one
1: it's
0: song.
1: One continual song.
0: Yeah, exactly. Yeah. But I just think about you. I can see you like in a room with like lights flat, like strobe lights flashing everywhere, and people dancing, and you like having like Stevie Wonder playing and doing your finger pointing up at the top, and everybody yelling and screaming. I'm just envisioning that. I think you've really got a future in that.
1: I think they'd all be laughing at me.
0: That's a good thing sometimes, though.
1: Sports is coming up next.
2: My name is Luanna Redcorn. I am the former Commonwealth's Attorney of Fayette County. I've been practicing in the Fayette Circuit Court for 35 years. A judge has a responsibility to balance the rights of the victim against the rights of the accused. I've seen a lot of judges come and a lot of judges go. Judge Van Meter is exceptional among judges. Experience matters in everything, but it really matters in appellate judges because the decisions that appellate judges make impacts the entire Commonwealth. An appellate judge looks at the work of the trial judge. If you haven't been there to experience the work, it's hard to critique the work of the trial court judge. It's easy to be a Monday morning quarterback, but it takes experience to make those kinds of decisions. I support Judge Van Meter because she's the most experienced judge in this race.
3: Paid for by the committee to elect Lucy Ferguson Van Meter.
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0: Hello everyone, I'm Gunnar Floyd with your sports report for Monday, October the 5th, 2026. And wow, what a win it was on Saturday for the Kentucky football team. The Wildcats rallied from a 17-point deficit Saturday night at South Carolina, beating the Gamecocks 35-34 in overtime. Kentucky quarterback Kenny Minchie connected with Willie Rodriguez on a two-point conversion in overtime to give the Wildcats the overtime victory. It's Kentucky's largest road comeback in program history, and the win moves Will Stein and the Wildcats to 4-1 on the season. Kentucky this Saturday will host Lane Kiffin and the number 10-ranked LSU Tigers at Kroger Field. That's going to be a crazy environment as that game kicks off in prime time at 7 p.m. on ESPN. And weirdly, Kentucky is no longer ranked inside the AP Top 25 poll following Kentucky's Saturday road win at South Carolina. That's really unbelievable, but the Cats fell out of the AP Top 25. Some scores around the SEC. Alabama rolled past Mississippi State 56-23. Georgia handled Vanderbilt 38-14. And Tennessee beat Auburn 24-14. And a big surprise over the weekend was Columbia, Missouri, where Missouri knocked off Florida 45-17. Late last night, UK volleyball lost their first regular season SEC match since October 13th of 2024. The Wildcats fell on the road to a top 10 ranked Florida Gators team in five sets. And UK volleyball is still having an amazing season. They're now 11-3 and ranked third in the country for now. Kentucky basketball over the weekend has added a familiar face to Mark Pope's staff, John Pelfrey, one of the unforgettables from Kentucky's 1992 Elite Eight team, is returning to Lexington as the Wildcats' director of player development. Pelfrey played at Kentucky from 1988 to 1992 and later became a head coach at South Alabama, Arkansas, and Tennessee Tech. In the NFL, the Patriots won over the Bills 29-26. The Cowboys over the Texans, 34-30. The Jags over the Bengals 22-17. The Chiefs over the Raiders 30-27. The 49ers over the Broncos 24-14, and last night in prime time, the Panthers over the Lions 32-26. In the MLB, the division series are underway. The Brewers beat the Padres 4-3 yesterday to take a 2-0 lead, and the Braves even the series with the Dodgers at one game apiece with a 3-2 win. That's sports, and you're listening to the Jack Patty Show on 97.3 FM and 590 AM WVLK.
1: Monday Night Football, 8:15 Eastern on ESPN. The Nolens Saints host the Atlanta Falcons tonight.
0: No.
1: You have an opinion on that one?
0: I don't think either of those teams are really that great, but I'll go with Atlanta. Let's go with the Falcons.
1: All right. Now explain something to me. Did I understand? Maybe I misheard you.
0: Okay.
1: Because I heard you say that the Cats fell in the ratings.
0: Yes.
1: Out of the top.
0: I don't know how that happened.
1: What in the hell?
0: I know. They won the game, a road SEC game, and I'm waiting to see, you know, how much we moved up in the ratings yesterday at 2 p.m., and they come out, and we're not ranked anymore. We fell out of the 25 ranking. So I don't know how in the world that happens. I think some of those voters need to get their credentials taken away because that's really ridiculous.
1: It is ridiculous.
0: I mean, we're 4-1. We've won two road SEC games. We should have went up to like
1: a slots.
0: We should have went up inside the top 20 at least, I think. But I think that's really ridiculous. I guess we just got to keep winning. It's the only thing that matters is how many wins you get at the end of the year. But that's pretty ridiculous, honestly.
1: Well, we'll get to boss Jim Tyree in on this next hour.
0: Yeah, we'll see what he has
1: maybe
0: to say about it.
1: Maybe it's about 8:40. Yes, sir. Thank you. Nice job.
0: Thank you.
1: Time right now is 7:44, 97.3 FM, WVLK. And the three-day forecast goes like this. Sunny today, 74. It's really nice. Clear, 46 tonight. That's still shorts weather for me.
0: Yeah.
1: I can handle it. Tomorrow, sunny and 73. Wednesday, sunny and 80. Thursday, sunny and 79. Friday, sunny and 80. Saturday, perfect. This is San Diego weather. mostly sunny on Saturday and 81. Sunday, a 30% chance of showers. Partly sunny otherwise. And 79. Right now, what do we have? 51. It's cool, but not that bad. That's your official weather station. 97.3 FM and 590 AM WVLK. As we get a check of Lexington traffic from the Scheller Automotive Traffic Center, once again, here is MJ.
13: We have got a vehicle fire that is on the inner loop of Man O' War Boulevard at Habersham Drive. That roadway is shut down. Traffic is being diverted to Habersham Drive, so try to avoid that area if you can. I'm MJ, and that's your traffic.
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1: I don't know if you've heard of this or not, Gunner, but first of all, we have a funeral home here, three homes right here in Lexington, Millward Funeral Directors, and they are the 37th oldest continuously operating business in the United States. They went into business in 1825.
0: Well, so that had to have been like the first funeral home, like maybe in the entire, you know what I mean? Like that's got like one of the only ones back then.
1: And the way they started was the way a lot of them did back then, as they started out building cabinets, cabinet makers, mm-hmm. furniture makers, And in this case, Joseph Millward started making caskets for bereaved families here in Central Kentucky. Now, six generations of Millwards have served the Lexington area. And the one I like to talk about is the third generation, William Rice Millward Jr., because of his attention to detail. Now, when you think about a funeral, that is something that you don't want to screw up. That's something that you just want to get it right, because, you know, it's the last thing that folks can do for their loved ones who are departed. And that attention to detail was really amazing and still serves them well today. Used to be, now they say they still do this in some rural areas, but it was customary back a long time ago to conduct funerals in homes. Mm-hmm. Did you know that?
0: Yeah, you'd think
1: that. They'd bring the casket in the home. They'd have people that sat up with the dead. They called it sitting up with the dead. Mm-hmm. I mean, for instance, William Rice Millward carried a small can of oil in his pocket. Now, why would he do that?
0: I don't know.
1: He did it to check before the funeral service for squeaky doors.
0: Oh, really?
1: In case people showed up late. This is attention to detail.
0: Yeah, it is. Yeah.
1: And he'd oiled the hinges. Wow. And that, yeah,
0: that's pretty cool.
1: And it's just an example of the kind of determination they have to make sure that every funeral service they conduct is conducted in the most professional way possible. And it's amazing. It really is. So when your family finds itself in need, think of the family that's been around serving Central Kentucky all these years, Millward Funeral Directors.
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1: Don't know about this, but I think it's something you should be aware of if you seek any kind of a career in the broadcast business.
0: Okay, let's hear it.
1: I think it's an important story for you to know. Many people love the rapport they feel with the radio DJs that they listen to, like you and me.
0: Yeah, of course.
1: Right?
0: Yeah.
1: Well, there's that vital finger that they have on the pulse of everyday life. I think you and I have our finger.
0: I've got it all
1: on the pulse.
0: Right on that pulse.
1: Yeah. The real stories that connect and resonate with humanity are what we talk about, and of course, our incredible sense of humor.
0: Oh.
1: You're making me blush. Okay. And then there are people who swoon over ChatGPT.
0: Oh, okay. Yeah.
1: Yeah. Rearing its ugly head. An AI radio DJ is shooting to stardom in Los Angeles, but he doesn't host solo. Waxing poetic about the pulses and minuses of various dishwashers, a radio show on Jose 97.5 FM, KLYY, a Spanish language station out of Riverside, California, is hosted by Geraldine Gigi Guzman.
0: That's a robot.
1: Mm-hmm. With her AI host, Coyotech, who is an AI bot program to mimic radio talent. They do a lot of classic stuff. They talk to callers, discuss sports and news, do giveaways. DJ Gigi calls her co-host my little coyote, while he calls her my queen.
0: Mm-hmm.
1: It's not scripted. DJ Gigi says, I never know what he's going to say. And that's the beauty of it. She even has to tell him to stop cursing. So now I'm getting the idea that maybe The lady, the first lady, is a real person, but her sidekick is the robot.
0: Is the robot.
1: Huh. I think so.
0: Yeah.
1: Kyotech isn't the first. Several cities have tried AI DJs to varying degrees of success, and others have kept the creative element human while automating other tasks, including music, scheduling, and creative ads. Naturally, there are unions fighting this. The human talent in radio isn't happy about it, and some listeners are intrigued by the tech at first, but then tired of it when it started feeling inauthentic. Yeah. Gee, you think?
0: Yeah, you could probably figure. You know this is coming, though. You know this is coming. And, you know, here pretty soon there's going to be a robot of Jack Patty doing this show for the next 100 years.
1: And others believe it's dangerous. That would be dangerous.
0: Yeah.
1: But Kyotech has created out of a need. They started using AI as L.A. was hit with immigration raids. Some of their on-air talent was hesitant to speak out, worried they would lose endorsements or face legal repercussions. Enter AI. The station has even labeled L. Kyotech a trafficker of truth.
0: Wow.
1: Now, would you keep listening if your favorite DJ co-host was AI?
0: No, I don't think. I think that would be where I draw the line.
1: You think you would?
0: Yeah. Why would you want to listen to some robot on there
1: scoring some concert tickets?
0: Well, yeah, I guess that's true. If you're the only person listening, they might give them to you.
1: Yep. So there you go. Just wanted you to know.
0: Well, now I know. Now what's taking my job?
1: Just because the little smart aleck is funny.
0: Just me and the robot.
1: Doesn't mean he's real.
0: No, me and the robot going at it.
1: Yep. All right, here's a message from Back Construction. 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
1: Oh! News on the cats, hot takes, and the occasional destruction of a sacred cow. The Howard Miller Wildcat Wire, or as we say it in Kentucky, the Wildcat War. With WVLK UK postgame host Jim Tyree comes up every Monday morning at 8:40, so that's up for you next hour. We also have Bo at 8:20 to answer your gardening questions. And Gunnar Floyd will be with us, of course, with Mr. Tyree. I will tell you this, and I won't tell you what, but if you were with us on Friday, Jim's also with us at 9:10 on Friday morning, but he wasn't with us. He wasn't with us. He didn't call. And I had very, I won't even say the feelings that I had about that young man. I thought, how immature, how unprofessional. Well, it turned out he had the best excuse that money can buy. Am I right?
0: He had a pretty good excuse.
1: Show me what happened.
0: Yeah, pretty dang good excuse.
1: And if you felt bad about him, never mind.
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5: Of the UK, Gianna Gelosi, Fox News. All U.S. Air Force bombers in the UK now returning to their home bases in the U.S. after a suspected terror plot on a facility there. Fox's Marianne Rafferty.
23: The U.S. Air Force is removing all of its bombers stationed at RAF Fairford in England. The decision was made following an investigation into a planned terrorist attack at the military base. Several people suspected of involvement in the alleged Iranian plot have been arrested and released on bail. The base has been used by U.S. military bombers during the war with Iran. The Defense Department says they will return to their home stations.
5: Meantime, new details about the co-pilot suspect in a mid-flight attack on an Israel-bound Fly Dubai flight last week. Fox's Trey Yanks is in Tel Aviv.
24: AP named Hammam al-Hammami as the suspect. Al-Hammami reportedly used an axe in the attack that may have already been in the cockpit. The Omani national had been banned from flying in Oman due to his extremist views. Questions remain about the vetting process that allowed him to be hired by Fly Dubai and co-pilot a flight to Israel. At this point, no additional links have been disclosed to foreign governments, including Iran, despite President Trump discussing possible ties. Here in Israel, the captain of the flight, who avoided disaster, helping to save the lives of more than 170 people, is being hailed as a hero. This week will mark the three-year anniversary of the October 7th terrorist attack, and so there are mixed emotions here in Israel amid a lot of relief following that failed attempted hijacking.
5: The Coast Guard suspending its search off Nantucket for the six people aboard a missing medical plane after that aircraft lost contact over the water early Saturday morning. The plane was flying from Bermuda to Boston and lost contact with air traffic control after the pilot declared an emergency. The Coast Guard says later that night, crews located a debris field that was confirmed to have come from that plane. 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
5: President Trump defending ads touting his record ahead of the midterms that were taxpayer-funded. Fox's Jared Halpern in Washington.
4: The ads have drawn bipartisan backlash, but the president says they are not a political endorsement, even though they touch on key issues for Republican voters.
6: When I'm talking about making America great, making our country great, that's a countrywide ad. That's an ad for the spirit of our country.
4: The ads have cost about $2.5 million so far. A total of $20 million has been allocated from the Homeland Security budget. Democrats on Capitol Hill are now calling for an investigation and say they will hold hearings if they retake Congress in November. Some suggesting the ads could violate campaign finance law. And a growing number of Republicans are saying the money should be spent on border security, not public service announcements.
5: Meantime, the midterms are a month away, with early voting set to begin this week in multiple states. President Trump and Vice President J.D. Vance are going to be campaigning across the country, with the president expected in Nebraska today, and the vice president is heading to Alaska. And some new details are emerging about the alleged 2024 gang rape of a Cornell student known as Jane Doe. Fox's C.B. Cotton has more on why that case was not initially treated as a rape and how the attorney general plans to investigate.
7: Jane Doe reportedly told Cornell campus police that she was raped on that night in 2024, but that specific allegation was apparently not shared with a Tompkins County district attorney, who says instead he used a 6-page official statement where drug use and sexual conduct was described as voluntary, conscious, and consensual. As such, he says he could not bring criminal charges. This week, he told Fox it's clear to him now that his office was not provided with the full picture and that his team will fully cooperate with the attorney general's investigation.
5: And that was Fox's C.B. Cotton. I'm Gianna Gelosi. This is Fox News.
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9: Pressure dominates this week, and we are in for some spectacular fall weather. Sunshine, highs in the low to mid-70s Monday and Tuesday, near normal. As that high slides east, we'll see temperatures edging into the low 80s by midweek. Some cool overnight lows in the mid to upper 40s, but staying dry all the way through, likely the end of the week. I'm meteorologist Tom Ackerman with your LEX 18 Storm Tracker forecast on Lexington's news traffic and weather station, 97.3 FM WVLK.
1: And right now it is sunny and perfect. Look at that. Look at that, Gunner.
0: It's pretty nice. There's not a cloud in the sky.
1: Well, we got bird doo-doo on the window, but other than that.
0: Yeah, we do.
1: And our windows are tinted green, but other than that, it is beautiful out there and 51 degrees. Now let's check traffic from the Scheller Automotive Traffic Center once again. Here's MJ.
10: We have got a traffic advisory. We've got a vehicle fire that is on the inner loop of Manowar Boulevard at Habersham Drive. That roadway is shut down. Traffic is being diverted to Habersham Drive. The outer loop left lane and the turn lane are also blocked. I'm MJ, and that's your traffic.

0: National Get Funky Day. What a better way to celebrate it than with a soundtrack of your day with some funk. That's by Parliament. Oh, wait a minute. That's the one coming up next. That one is by, who did Brickhouse? Now I'm getting, ooh, wait a minute. I lost my, oh, Commodores. Yeah, Commodores.
1: That's Lionel Richie.
0: Lionel Richie, yeah. And the Commodores.
1: Commodores.
0: Brickhouse. Number one on the list is More Bounce to the Ounce by Zapp.
1: And we don't know that song.
0: I do not know that song.
1: We need to play it so we can learn it. The number one song.
0: There is, you know what this top 10 is missing?
1: What is it?
0: I'm embarrassed to tell you.
1: What is it?
0: There is not one James Brown
1: tune. Oh, man, I love James Brown.
0: All right. Well, I'm glad to hear it because I'm going to, what do they call it, dramatic license or something like that? I'm gonna change. Oh yeah, what is the new phrase? Flip the calendar, flip the page.
1: What is it? Turn the page.
0: Turn the page. Flip the something.
1: Flip something.
0: Flip something. I'm gonna flip something, and just trust me on this one.
1: All right.
0: Good morning, and our last morning, unfortunately, with Gunner, and here's, you know, we were talking last hour about Sidekick and radio that's making waves out in California. He's an AI sidekick, and we got this text from a listener, says, tell us the story of how you came to meet this young man, the gunner, the gunman, the one that shoots more news stories than an automatic machine gun. I added the sound effect.
1: Yeah, I thought so.
0: And then they wrote in and says, thought you were all AI.
1: Me? No. Yeah. Well, I'm a real person. I'm not a robot over here.
0: The gunner, the gunman.
1: The gunman. The gunman. Gun show.
0: Uh-huh.
1: There you go.
0: That's who you are.
1: Yeah, but I'm
0: real. We are sponsored by Landscapers Corner, and we would like to offer you $5 off a 50-pound bag of Triple Crown Elite Grass Seed. 1305 Old Frankfort Pike. Just tell them you heard us talking about them, and they will give you that special deal. Now, Emily, be back tomorrow, and I don't want to take anything away from Emily. Emily's terrific, and we'll be happy to have her back, but we're gonna miss you, buddy.
1: I know. It's been a fun week and a day. I'll have to come back at some point. Whenever.
0: You are welcome anytime. The welcome mat is out for you,
1: yeah,
0: sir.
1: I'll show up a little bit later than the 5 a.m.
0: I can understand that. I would, too, given the opportunity. Okay, we've got Bo coming up in about 10 minutes to answer your gardening questions. Jim Tyree, Howard Miller, Sports Wire, along with Gunner, since he's sitting here. And then Fire Chief Jason Wells coming up between 9 to 10 this morning. I tell you what, I'm going to get on that chief a little bit. Seems like every time we have some big shot in here, it's like a day or two later they make some big announcement.
1: Uh-huh.
0: And I'm thinking, would it break your jaw to let me have the exclusive, you know?
1: At least tell you off the air,
0: Well, I want to be able to say it on the air instead of hearing about it off the air 2 days later. The mayor's done that to me before.
1: Really? You think you'd come onto this show and this is where you want to break the news. You know?
0: Exactly. But because of,
1: you want to keep secrets from everybody.
0: Our tremendous
1: audience,
0: yeah. If you're going to dress up for Halloween this year, you should start thinking about what you're going to do now, because you may not be able to pull off your usual sexy TSA agent look again this year.
1: Oh, I'm worried.
0: That was last year, wasn't it?
1: Yeah, I know. I'm worried about this.
0: Not because you're getting too old or because TSA agents haven't become a protected species, whatever that means. It's because sexy costumes are out this year. Gunner, you're out of luck,
1: oh,
0: buddy.
1: Man.
0: In a new survey, people were asked for the most overdone costumes, and the most popular answer was the sexy version of fill in the blank. 29% said that.
1: Yeah, I can see that. I'm kind of getting a little bit old, you know.
0: Yeah, might be the wrong sex, too. The runner-up was pirate costumes. People said they're the most played out.
1: Mm-hmm.
0: Arr, shut up. And 22% said Joker costume should be retired. Others receiving down, thumbs down votes, cowboys and cowgirls, Harley Quinn, hippies, minions,
1: no,
0: mimes, and Where's Waldo?
1: Yeah,
0: we've had about enough of Waldo. Yeah. Although you'd make a pretty good Waldo.
1: You think so? I could probably pull it off pretty good. It kind of looks, you know, he stands around hiding, but
0: wearing a little striped,
1: easy to pull shirt. Off. Yeah.
0: Actually, adults are souring on dressing up altogether. Well, it's about damn time. It's a children's holiday.
1: Yeah.
0: And we've taken it over.
1: It's become.
0: Give it back to them.
1: Yeah. Instead of the kids going and getting their candy, it's become how little clothing can this adult
0: women,
1: wear?
0: Can women wear?
1: Yeah. You know,
0: only 24% of adults say they plan to dress up for Halloween this year, which means that what is the 76% do? Even though 68% of Americans say that you're never too old to dress up for Halloween. Well, I think it's disgusting. Any adult human being who wants to dress up as some other character. Wait a minute.
1: I know a guy.
0: Wait a minute.
1: What's that?
0: Hey, what? Wait a minute. Maybe. Oh, no. You know what? Second thought. It's okay.
1: It's okay.
0: Let's get a check of Lexington traffic, even though that was the wrong sound. Now let's get a check of Lexington traffic. From the Scheller Automotive Traffic Center, here's MJ.
2: We've got a traffic advisory. We've got a vehicle fire that is on the inner loop of Manawar Boulevard at Habersham Drive. That roadway is shut down. Traffic is being diverted to Habersham Drive. The outer loop left lane and the turn lane are also blocked. I'm MJ, and that's your traffic.
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0: All right, here we go. Timing is everything. We got our man here all set. Somebody just texted in how much they really like you. So it's time for you to go, man. I don't know. Got to get rid of Gunner. Yeah. No, Gunner's out today. He has done an excellent job subbing for Emily, who is back tomorrow. But you've gotten a lot of good texts since you've been with
1: them. If I stayed one more day, then they'd start getting negative. You know,
0: they do, yeah.
1: Yeah, about a week, more than a week.
0: The honeymoon's over.
1: Exactly, yeah.
0: Artistic license, that was the term I was going for earlier. Thank you very much. There's getting to be way too much thinking in this job for me. And the other one, let me see, what was it? Did you remember?
1: It was flip the script, what she's looking for.
0: Flip the script.
1: Yeah, I think that was what it was.
0: Yeah, all right.
1: Something
0: like that. Okay. And we thank that person, too, who is much more alert than I am. All right. I tell you who else is very alert, and that is Mr. Bo. And Bo is brought to you by Landscaper's Corner, where if you mention my name, $5 off a 50-pound bag of Triple Crown Elite Grass Seed. And they are located at the one and only location. They don't have more than one. It's 1305 Old Frankfort Pike here in Lexington. Hey, Bo.
21: Good morning, Jack.
0: How was your weekend?
21: You know, all my weekends are good. I mean, I don't live a bad life.
0: No,
21: but
0: you don't.
21: On the garden center note, it was amazing.
0: Yeah.
21: A lot of good new people come in, a lot of old people come in, old customers, I should say.
0: Right.
21: And it was absolutely amazing. Got to do a lot of design work with people, help make those patios and front porch just amazing for the fall season. And I had a great time. I had a really good time, actually.
0: You like doing design work and you're good at it. And I've always maintained just about anything in the world that you learn to do and you have, you know, that you're good at is mm-hmm. going to be fun for you, right?
21: Yep, exactly. If you are having fun doing what you love, you'll never work a day in your life.
0: And I never have. Oh,
21: that's right.
0: You ready to go to work?
21: Let's do it.
0: 859-253-5959. That is our Stuttgart Motors text line. Actually, that changed. Excuse me. There we go. It is our Synergy Home HVAC text line. Your pardon. Okay, this is for Bo, just asking this. When can you trim back azaleas? Mine are in bloom now.
21: All right. So you trim them back after they're done blooming. You probably have the re-blooming azaleas, which are fair at best here in Central Kentucky at re-blooming. This would be the year that they would re-bloom very well. So, It's right after they're done blooming now or after they're done blooming in the spring, either or. If you trim them off early while they're in bud, you'll trim the bud sets off and they won't be able to bloom.
0: Fair enough. Can you fertilize and put grass seed down at the same time?
21: Ideally, I don't want you to do that. I'd like you to get the grass seed down, get 2 weeks under it, then come in with your fall fertilization.
0: What if you don't want to do that? What if we don't want to follow your suggestion? What'll happen?
21: Well, I mean, if you like living in the prairie, that's okay.
0: Eight five nine two five three five nine five nine. Oh, that's funny. That is our Synergy Home HVAC text line, 859-253-5959. One big mistake people make this time of year, besides that one.
21: Watering over the top of their mums.
0: Over top of the mums.
21: Yep, that's probably the number one mistake. I probably answered that question 150 times this weekend.
0: Really?
21: And how to make my mums go longer. Well, the mums will naturally want to have a lifespan on them. The mistake people make is A, they buy them too early, and B, they water over the top of them. You need to water from the side. Water the soil, not the blooms. You water the blooms, you get a big dead hole right in the middle of it. Also, make sure you spend a little bit of time deadheading them. That is going to let the buds that are underneath those dead blooms get a little bit of sunlight and then pop right through. So that'll give you a little bit extra life, make them go as long as possible.
0: All right. You know, people do send these texts, and they use the where they just talk, and inevitably it doesn't come out the way they intended. Here's what I got. B-O-W, bow, I guess that's you. My whole yard is crap grass. Can I kill it in the fall and reseed it? Crap grass?
21: Yeah, that old crap grass. There'd be a lot of good jokes with that one if we weren't on air.
0: That's right.
21: You know, you can kill it out. The problem you're going to run into is going to be turning dormant here pretty soon. If you want to go ahead and reseed, you can, and then spray it up during, you know, as it becomes active in the spring and attempt it that way. But yes, if you killed it out right now, reseed it, you'll be just fine.
0: Wally wants to know if you're going to be getting any Christmas trees in this year.
21: Oh, yeah, tons and tons and tons of them. So that's on my list to make that phone call today, check on the status and where we sit, and go from there.
0: Will you have special fertilizer for a few weeks still?
21: My fertilizer on special.
0: Oh, yeah.
21: Fertilizer will

0: We've got all your fall needs. Come see us. And then Lansdowne is in the Lansdowne Shopping Center in front of Malone's and Drake.
1: All right, buddy. I hope you have a good day. We'll talk to you tomorrow.
0: Have a good one, Dick.
1: And stay with us. We have an update from Fox News coming up next at the bottom of the hour here at 97.3 FM and 590 AM WVLK.

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13: Paid for by the committee to elect Lucy Ferguson Van Meter.
14: Just in case you haven't heard, I guess most people have heard by now, Gunner, it's National Get Funky Day.
15: It is. We've been doing it all morning.
14: Yeah, we've been pretty funky today.
15: Yeah.
14: Kind of funky in this. Ooh, it's funky in here. Yeah, but we got one that's not on the top 10 list, and I am angry about it. Yeah. But we'll make that thing right coming up in just a couple of minutes. Our time right now is 8:30.
16: News. I'm CJ Papa. New term begins today for the U.S. Supreme Court.
17: Higher profile cases on the docket include immigration rights, questions about the limits of executive power of the president, gun rights case involving bans.

0: on what critics call assault weapons. The city of Boulder, Colorado, has sued oil companies over damages it says were caused by climate change.
1: Fox's Doug Lusader. The State Department says it's aware of what happened in Russia.
2: It's reported a 28-year-old lab worker died at a facility in southeastern Siberia. Media there saying the death was due to a pneumonic plague and that 200 people are currently under observation.
1: Fox's Jonathan Savage. President Trump travels to Grand Isle, Nebraska today, just 29 days before the midterms, November 3rd. Two boats collide over the weekend on the Congo River, killing at least 30 people, leaving dozens missing. 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
3: High pressure dominates this week, and we are in for some spectacular fall weather. Sunshine, highs in the low to mid-70s Monday and Tuesday, near normal. As that high slides east, we'll see temperatures edging into the low 80s by midweek. Some cool overnight lows in the mid to upper 40s, but staying dry all the way through, likely the end of the week. I'm meteorologist Tom Ackerman with your LEX 18 Storm Tracker forecast on Lexington's news, traffic, and weather station, 97.3 FM WVLK.
4: Right now, let's see, we've got sunny skies, beautiful out there, and we are up a couple, 53 at your official weather station, 97.3 FM. And 590 AM WVLK. As we check Lexington traffic from the Scheller Automotive Traffic Center, here's MJ.
5: We have got a traffic advisory. We've got a vehicle fire that is on the inner loop of Man O' War Boulevard at Habersham Drive. That roadway is shut down. Traffic is being diverted to Habersham Drive. The outer loop left lane and the turn lane are also blocked. I'm MJ, and that's your traffic.
6: One, two, one. Two, three,

0: National Get Funky Day, and James Brown was nowhere to be found on that top 10 list.
1: It's illegal.
0: Oh, it's immoral.
1: That was so funky. That
0: it
1: song
0: ain't
1: was.
0: Right, man. What'd you say your favorite James Brown song was?
1: The Boss.
0: The Boss.
1: Paid the cost to be the boss.
0: Let's see if I can find it here.
1: Pretty good one.
0: Just talk among yourselves there, if you don't mind for a moment.
1: All right, we can do that. He's going to pull that up. We got something. What are you doing? Oh, there you go. He's looking it up over there. Well, me and you was talking about James Brown, and we were saying that, there would be no Michael Jackson if you didn't have James Brown.
0: No question.
1: And he ain't even on the list.
0: Well, what in the heck? Here we go.
2: One, here we go. Get down.

0: He didn't say it.
1: He didn't say it.
0: He didn't say it.
1: Oh, boy, scared me.
0: No, he didn't say it. Just know what to see. He hinted at it. He didn't say it. Let's turn that down a little bit.
1: That's enough. Let's don't take a chance. You ain't going any further. You get the point, don't you?
0: Yeah.
1: Okay. Oh, man. National Get Funky Day. And I don't know anybody any funkier than our man who is your host for all the post-game shows, Mr. Jim Tyree. Good morning, Jim.
2: Good morning, Mr. Jack. How are you today?
1: I'm fine. You know, I tell you what, I got to be honest with you, man. You were a little late the other day getting on the air with us, and I have to admit, I thought that was very unprofessional of you.
2: I know.
1: I was just a little bit irritated, you know, as they say. But our boy Gunner came in this morning, and he told me what happened. And I just want you to know, sir, you are forgiven forever.
2: Well, you know, it's just odd, you know. My wife says things like this happen to me all the time, but I don't know. It just got weird.
1: Well, we can't tell you, unfortunately, because we can't tell you.
0: I'll leave it at that.
1: Yeah, we'll leave it at that. But it was a great excuse, and I'm using it the next time I'm late for something. This is the Howard and Miller Wildcat Wire with Jim Tyree. And, of course, we got our boy Gunner with us for one more day, Jim, so he's sitting here too. What about the band of brothers that went to Columbia, South Carolina to win and did?
2: Yeah, you know, I used the phrase on Saturday that it was another one of those monkeys that they just shake off their back. They had not historically played well in Columbia, and, you know, for a quarter and a half, probably even more, they didn't play extremely well in this game, but they did enough to get the win. And Will Stein is showing that he's got the muscle to back up his mouth and went for two in a decision that I think shocked a lot of people just because we're not used to that
1: right
2: at the University of Kentucky. You know, we're not used to seeing them take those kinds of chances. But, Jack, I'm 100 years old, or maybe a little bit less.
1: You're
2: than that.
1: A kid compared to me, but go ahead.
2: I've heard for years, you know, the adage is if you're at home, you play for the tie. If you're on the road, you go for the win. And that's been around for longer than I've been around. And yet Will Stein found a way to breathe new life into that. Yep. And am I totally happy? Absolutely not. They gave up way too many yards to a team that shouldn't have got that kind of offense. Off of this defense, and there were some time management issues at the end of the game that I think need to be addressed. But again, Stein says that everything is addressed in the week leading up to the next game, and they cannot afford to have that off quarter that they've had in every game.
1: Mm-hmm.
2: Off quarter against Texas A&M,
1: mm-hmm.
2: off quarter against, off half really against mm-hmm. South Alabama, mm-hmm. and then a quarter and a half of not being able to stop South Carolina. You do that. Yeah, you're a comeback team, and Coach Ryan was talking about it Saturday. This is going to be a second half team. You do that against LSU, you're going to dig a hole you can't climb out of.
1: What do you say, Gunner?
0: I agree. These slow starts, Mark Pope does it in basketball. Now we're doing it in football, too. I'm getting sick of these slow starts. But, yeah, that was just not a game that Kentucky football usually wins on Saturday.
1: I would like to have heard the halftime speech, wouldn't you?
0: Yeah, back-to-back weeks I wanted to hear it.
2: Yeah, you could have probably gotten enough paint chips to fill up a Sherwin Williams. You're exactly right.
1: No kidding, but they came out a different team.
2: Well, they did offensively. They still allowed a little bit in the second half defensively. And that Lenore Sellers, he's a great athlete. Absolutely. I am not going to sell him short on anything. I've always thought that, even since he was playing as a true freshman. But You can't allow a kid to do that to you by himself. He really didn't have brand name receivers. They're not paying a lot of money for those receivers. The offensive line, while good, is still probably, I mean, there's a reason they were picked in the middle of the pack, maybe even lower in the SEC. You can't let a team run all over the field on you like that. Yeah, they were at home. Yeah, they were desperate. They were playing for their coach's future. But still, your defense is better than that.
1: Well, I know we've got 20 minutes with you on Friday, so we don't want to get too deep in the weeds. But, boy, LSU coming to town on Saturday night at 7 o'clock, nationally televised ESPN. Just give us a little bit of your thoughts about that, and then we'll get more in-depth on Friday.
2: An offense that's pretty impressive. You know, Kentucky's going to have to come in, and I'm going to go back to what I said just a second ago. You can't come in unprepared or not ready to see a team's best right out of the gate, because you're going to get it. And Lane Kiffin, you know, ever since the Ole Miss loss, there are grumblings down at Ole Miss, and heck, he's not been there but four games. But they want to see, they're paying a lot of money for Lane Kiffin to come in there and take him to national championships. You know, losing to Ole Miss is not going to get you there very quickly. So I think there's not as much desperation from from LSU as we saw from South Carolina, but I still think that if they want to make the tournament at the end of the year, I think they're probably going to have to run the table and then perform well, maybe not win the SEC championship game, but it's perform well, and that might get them into the tournament. I don't think they can stub their toe against a Kentucky and still count themselves really legitimately a tournament team at the end of the year.
1: What do you say, Gunner?
0: Yeah, there's a lot of pressure on Lane Kiffin, I think, against Kentucky, and especially because Lexington is going to be a madhouse on Saturday at Kroger Field with the Power K, primetime, LSU, we're 4-1. I mean, this is going to be an all-time Kroger Field environment, and I really can't wait to see how crazy the environment is on Saturday.
2: And Gunner, remember this. Kentucky has played Lane Kiffin when he was at Ole Miss. They played him pretty well. They beat him once. Yeah. And they were really close in the game before that. I think the Levis game was the one where they threw the interception at the end in the end zone and got beat. But, they have been able to play. Now, that was Mark Stoops. That wasn't Will Stein. So, you know, things can be different. But Kentucky in recent years has played Lane Kiffin pretty well.
0: Hopefully those goalposts end up going down the Nicholsville Road, because if you win that game, that's a field storming game.
1: Yeah.
2: Now, see, you're gonna trigger me now, because I don't believe in that. Yeah. You shouldn't do that. You should act like you've been there. You didn't get me started, Gunner, and you got me on my soapbox a little bit on Saturday about the top 25 poll.
0: Oh yeah, what was that?
2: I'm really gonna get on.
0: What
2: that.
0: Happened with the poll?
1: I have to agree.
2: There shouldn't be a top 25 poll until 4 weeks into the season. Shouldn't be. Absolutely not. Till you get the conference play. It's ludicrous. And to be honest with you, top 25 polls anymore, if it's the coach's poll, they're throwing it over their shoulder to some grad assistant who's filling it out based on what colors they wear. Right. And if it's the media poll, it's some guy that hasn't seen but two games out on the West Coast filling out a top 25 poll. It's ludicrous.
1: I think you're right. I got to agree with you on both counts, and the tearing down the goalposts and all that is. I'm with you.
2: You've been there, Jack.
1: Jim,
2: right?
1: I think it's ridiculous. I think it's ridiculous burning couches, but
0: let's burn the couches. Let's take the goalposts. Let's have some fun. Let's have some fun. It's Stein time.
1: This is his last day with us, by the way. Just so you know, Jim.
0: They're kicking me out now.
2: He'll be back. He'll be back. You're liable to have him just crawling up there at all times of the day, just sneaking in.
1: Hey, I appreciate it, and we'll have a good time on Friday, assuming that you don't get in any more trouble.
2: Yeah, I might get in trouble, but I'll see you on Friday, Jack.
1: Thank you so much, guys. Jim Tyree. Man, he is fun. The Howard Miller Wildcat Wire. That's what that thing is called that we just did. That's what it's called. And it's every Monday and Friday, Monday at 8:40, Friday at 9:10. And the one on Friday morning lasts about 20 minutes. So we can really jump in. And you are welcome, of course, Gunner, at any time that you happen to be driving around at 9 o'clock in the morning on a Friday to mm-hmm. come and join us.
0: Yeah, maybe I will.
1: By the way, just so you know, Gunner is the producer of our post-game show with Jim Tyree.
0: Yes, and it was a wild one because it went to overtime, so a lot of moving things around. And as soon as we scored the touchdown, we went on the air. So it was pretty cool on Saturday.
1: That's fun, very much. That was maybe the most pleasant's the wrong word because it was nerve-wracking, mm-hmm. but the most entertaining game maybe I've ever seen. I just thought it was fantastic.
0: Maybe satisfying to
1: win
0: it.
1: That's a good word. That's a good word. Okay, our time right now is 8:45.
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10: My name is Luanna Redcorn. I am the former Commonwealth's Attorney of Fayette County. I've been practicing in the Fayette Circuit Court for 35 years. A judge has a responsibility to balance the rights of the victim against the rights of the accused. I have seen a lot of judges come and a lot of judges go. Judge Van Meter is exceptional among judges. Experience matters in everything, but it really matters in appellate judges because the decisions that appellate judges make impacts the entire Commonwealth. An appellate judge looks at the work of the trial judge. If you haven't been there to experience the work, it's hard to critique the work of the trial court judge. It's easy to be a Monday morning quarterback, but it takes experience to make those kinds of decisions. I support Judge Van Meter because she's the most experienced judge in this race.
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1: Yeah, we were busy talking about a story that we're not going to tell you about, and I missed that. Sorry about it. Now it's time for this.
13: And now it's time for...
14: Random
15: facts.
1: All right, if the Monopoly properties were adjusted based on today's prices, Mediterranean Avenue would still be the lowest, but Boardwalk would not be the most expensive. It would fall to sixth. The most expensive rent would be Marvin Gardens. That's one of the yellows, followed by Pacific Avenue Green, Connecticut Avenue Light Blue-Gray, Virginia Avenue, which is purple, and North Carolina, which is green. Now, you might ask why?
0: Yeah.
1: I don't know.
0: I like the other one you threw away. The other fact you threw away better than that first one.
1: Do you like the other one?
0: Yeah, okay. We have to keep that in the trash.
1: I'll bring it out. There have been more than six living presidents at any point in American history. There have never been more than six living presidents at one point in American history. I think that's interesting. And right now there are five. Could you name them?
0: You got Trump. You got Obama. You've got Bill Clinton. You got George Bush. How many is that?
1: That's four.
0: Joe Biden.
1: That's there you five. Go. You got there them all. Go. Good for them. You.
0: Thank you.
1: Jimmy Carter passed away at the age of 100 in December of 24. Most successful American industry for investors since 1900? Tobacco.
0: Oh, really?
1: Yeah, still. It had an annual return of almost 15% every single year. Saddam Hussein was a big fan of Scarface. One of the companies he set up to launder money was called Montana Management after Tony Montana. I didn't know that. Mm-hmm. There was an episode of Tom and Jerry. You remember them? You've seen reruns. 1956, where Tom and Jerry were both depressed over their girlfriends leaving them, so they sit on a train track together to commit suicide, apparently. And the episode ends with the sound of the train barreling toward them.
0: That's depressing.
1: 1956, and our children, probably me, was watching that.
0: Yeah.
1: Well. Ooh. Okay, you want me to do that other story?
0: Sure, yeah, why not? Okay.
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1: All right, Gunner, I'm getting, you're getting more mail than I'm getting, and it's kind of getting on my nerves, to be honest with you. Somebody said, did Gunner tell the story about his ballgame experience on Friday? As some of you may know, before that, though, Rage Against the Machine guitarist Tom Borello has launched a new music festival called Power to the People.
0: Oh.
1: Not to say he's old. But the machine that he rages against now is the CPAP. Now, okay. Now that was my turn. Now it's your turn. Yeah. You called the games for the Admirals over in Danville.
0: Yes.
1: Football.
0: Yes.
1: And you guys went to Louisville Southern on Friday night. You thought you were going to be calling a game in the rain because it was forecast rain. And they also, because they said they didn't have any room for you in the press box.
0: Yeah, well.
1: So tell us what happened.
0: Well, I thought the rain was going to be my problem, but it actually ended up not raining. It stopped raining right before the game.
1: Mm-hmm.
0: The problem was the PA announcer was the real problem of the game. Well, actually, well, I'll start by telling you the setup. But yeah, there was no room for me in the press box. I had a little chair that I put all my equipment on, and I stood on the outside of the press box. But the only problem was this press box had this, it was shaped weird and had this long wall where you could only see half the field from where I stood at. So what would happen was, is if Danville had the ball on one side of the field and started running down the other side of the field, like for a touchdown, I would have to get up and run inside the press box and look over people's shoulder and look out the window in the press box and call the play while I'm running over there and looking over and seeing what's happening. I mean, it was a complete mess. But I was also where I stood at, there was the PA speakers right next to me. And this PA guy was doing like live commentary and coaching over the PA the entire
1: while
0: game.
1: While you were trying to talk.
0: Well, I couldn't even hear myself at all. This guy, like if they were, he'd be like, go, go, go, go. Or he'd be like, get up and fight the entire game, just yelling and screaming the whole time. And at halftime, as they were walking off the field, the other team's walking off the field. He goes, no, no, no, y'all stay here. And he just starts ripping into him over the PA, like Nick Saban, over the PA loudspeaker. And then a lot of their parents came up there saying, you don't talk to our kids like that. You're the PA guy, not a coach. It was a
1: meantime,
0: big mess.
1: You're doing a halftime show by yourself.
0: Yeah, and you got people up there cussing out that guy, and he's still yelling on there. And I'm trying to do a halftime show and give you the scoring summary, but it was a mess. But it was definitely an experience for sure. At least I didn't get wet. That's one
1: right.
0: thing to be happy
1: Richard
0: about.
1: Skinner said this morning something that Jeff Shepard said a week ago.
0: He did, yeah.
1: Just think of the story you're going to have that's to true. Tell. So yeah. That's it. Yeah. That'll stay with you forever. Jamie Clark has a story, too. 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
22: 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Yet few know its name. 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
1: Right now, we have fair skies in Lexington. It is 53 degrees at 9 o'clock.
3: There are no survivors. CJ Papa, Fox News. The plane was on its way from Bermuda to Boston Saturday morning when something disastrous happened. Fox's Todd Pyro.
4: The medical flight company Latitude Air Ambulance issuing the following statement, quote, "We must now face the heartbreaking reality that the four members of our Latitude team, our patient, and the patient's family escort who were aboard Heartbeat 104 are presumed to have died." All this comes after the Coast Guard suspended its search off Nantucket yesterday for the six people on board after the aircraft lost contact with air traffic control. They write the following, quote, "Saturday, as of sunset, after 66 cumulative hours of continuous searching by the Coast Guard and partner agencies, we express our deepest condolences to the families and loved ones."
3: A quick decision from the U.S. military moving to protect its equipment in the U.K., and that was targeted September 27th. Fox's Marion Rafferty.
23: The U.S. Air Force is removing all of its bombers stationed at RAF Fairford in England. The decision was made following an investigation into a planned terrorist attack at the military base. Several people suspected of involvement in the alleged Iranian plot have been arrested and released on bail. The base has been used by U.S. military bombers during the war with Iran. The Defense Department says they will return to their home stations.
3: That's Fox's Marion Rafferty. Some state leaders going the extra mile.
24: Ohio lawmakers passed a 90-day state gas tax holiday, while officials in Georgia and Indiana extended their relief measures. Nearly a dozen other governors issued orders temporarily relaxing rules on certain diesel fuel to support farmers.
3: Fox's Lucas Tomlinson. The highest court in the nation kicks off a new term this morning. Supreme Court will hear cases on climate change, religious rights, and immigration. The court will hear appeals from energy companies trying to block lawsuits seeking to hold them liable for climate change-related damages. 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
25: 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Just click listen, then swipe right and hear the latest news updates on your time. 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
3: Nobel Prize Week kicks off in Stockholm, Sweden. The Nobel Prize in Medicine goes to American Karl Deisseroff and to Germans Peter Hegemann and Georg Nagel for their research into brain activity. There is a familiar theme coming from President Trump, who is on the road again, his fifth stop in the past week.
29: President Trump plans to be in Grand Island, Nebraska today to campaign for Senator Pete Ricketts and other Republicans on the ballot next month. While recent voter surveys show the potential for Democratic gains in the House and Senate, the president said Saturday at a rally in Ohio that the polls don't have the full picture.
30: They don't account for one thing. They don't account for the fact that Trump is out campaigning. They never thought this was coming. They never thought this was going to happen.
29: The president was in Ohio over the weekend campaigning for Senator John Husted's re-election in a crucial race that could affect the Senate majority. Gernal Scott, Fox News.
3: The president carried Nebraska three times. The midterms are 29 days away. A new super intelligent task force will coordinate the federal government's efforts to make sure AI is safe.
5: The director of national intelligence, Jay Clayton, to lead a new government task force on AI. The president is calling it the super intelligence force and says it will coordinate the effort of the federal government to ensure that America continues to lead the world in super intelligence. Democratic Senator Mark Warner weighing in on the appointment of Clayton to lead the task force, saying that AI is, quote, one of the defining national security challenges of our time, and I welcome the administration recognizing that this technology requires serious, sustained attention at the highest levels of government. But creating a new title is not a substitute for having a coherent strategy.
3: Fox's Doug Luzader. Cops in rural Georgia are trying to figure out what sparked gunfire, killing two men in their 20s at a homecoming party, leaving nearly three dozen injured. I'm CJ Papa, and this is Fox News.
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1: Pressure dominates this week, and we are in for some spectacular fall weather. Sunshine, highs in the low to mid-70s Monday and Tuesday, near normal. As that high slides east, we'll see temperatures edging into the low 80s by midweek. Some cool overnight lows in the mid to upper 40s, but staying dry all the way through likely the end of the week. I'm meteorologist Tom Ackerman with your LEX 18 Storm Tracker forecast on Lexington's news traffic and weather station, 97.3 FM WVLK. Sunny skies, couldn't be prettier. 55 degrees. Oh, it's gorgeous. At your official weather station, 97.3 FM and 590 AM WVLK. Now let's check traffic from the Scheller Automotive Traffic Center. Here is MJ.
37: No delays due to collisions. We do have a closure at South Limestone between Cooper Drive and State Street. You've got alternating lane closures there for road restoration. We've got another closure. That one's at Alexandria Drive at Lane Allen Road. You've got one lane blocked there for road work. I'm MJ, and that's your traffic.
1: 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That's 1305 Old Frankfort Pike. One of the most enjoyable parts of my job is getting to interview really talented, really caring people who do their job well. And such is the case with my guest this morning, Lexington Fire Chief Jason Wells. Good morning, Chief.
0: Good morning, Jack. How are you, sir?
1: I'm doing okay. I'm a little sad, but I'm real happy for you. You announced shortly after you were with us last time that you're gonna hang up your boots.
0: That's correct.
1: Hang up your hat, helmet. What do you call it?
0: Yes, I will be hanging it up.
1: All that up.
0: In January. Yes.
1: Well, we're gonna miss you, and you have done an incredible job. As I was telling you off the air, I've talked to a lot of people, and nobody's ever said anything mean or ugly about you. And you're bound to have made somebody mad over the years, but I haven't run into them.
0: Well, thank you. When you are the fire chief and your name is at the top of the letterhead, certainly there are people who are not happy with some of the decisions that you make. But I've been blessed to work with some amazing, amazing folks over my career.
1: I know you have. And you never fail to give them credit. How many years? When did you start?
0: So I started in January of 1996. So when I retire, that'll give me 31 years with the department and 6 as fire chief.
1: Wow. And how many ranks do you go? I don't know how it works.
0: So we start out as firefighters, and then you can get promoted to lieutenant and then captain, which are both company officer positions with varying degrees of supervisory
1: responsibility.
0: And then district chief, battalion chief, and assistant chief are those next 3 steps of chief officer.
1: And there's more than one assistant chief, isn't there?
0: That's correct. I have 4 assistant chiefs.
1: Okay. And how many people do you oversee?
0: We have total sworn authorized strength, so sworn firefighters, 635. And then there's about an additional 40 or so non-sworn personnel.
1: What do they do?
0: So, you know, sometimes they are the unsung heroes of our organization. So those are the folks who make sure that our computers are up and running, that are working on the fire trucks every day, that are keeping our 24 fire stations running with building maintenance and several other ancillary responsibilities that are, quite frankly, our organization would not run or would not run well without them.
1: That's true. When will your replacement be named?
0: I believe the mayor's shooting for early December.
1: And that's her call?
0: It is, yes.
1: And I would assume that the replacement could be from in or out of the department?
0: I know that the application process is open to both people inside and outside the department. I won't talk a whole lot about it, but
1: you can, I'm sure.
0: I do know that we have some incredibly talented people inside.
1: Yeah. Well, that's you've made your point. I'm sorry. When will that announcement be made?
0: Hopefully roughly? Early December. Yes, sir.
1: Early December. And your last day is in January
0: January 8th will be my last work day. And so that should give a good amount of time for me to work with that individual once they're named and help transition everything over.
1: Well, and if it's inside the department, it'll be easier maybe than if they're outside the
0: Absolutely.
1: Department. Well, again, thank you for all the time. 31 years of real dedicated service. And we say about people in the service arena, police, fire, all those first responders. It's not, you don't do it for the money. You do it because you really want to help people.
0: Absolutely. You know, I think back to starting the job and how that whole thing came to be. I was in college at the time, and I was just really struggling with finding a career that was going to fulfill me, that was going to help me to go to work and understand that I was helping people. I was doing something meaningful for the world. And I was so fortunate that my dad was on the job and he was able to steer me toward the fire service. And I never looked back. I never regretted a day.
1: Was he in the fire department?
0: He was. Yes. Here? Yes.
1: Interesting.
0: Yes.
1: So he never was fire chief.
0: He was not. He retired as a battalion chief and served almost 28 years, 27 and a half years.
1: Is he still living?
0: He is. Yes,
1: oh,
0: sir.
1: So he's seen you and you're. Yeah. Well,
0: he
1: that'll
0: has.
1: Be great.
0: Yeah. So he and my mom are both still living,
1: good.
0: And they were present when I was sworn in. 6 years ago as fire chief. We were all 6 feet apart because it was in the middle of COVID.
1: Oh, yeah.
0: But they were also present for the press conference for my retirement. So it's a very special moment.
1: How much more complicated did becoming fire chief be for you because you were right in the middle of an international pandemic?
0: I think it was probably a little bit more complex. It was one of those things where as the fire chief, and I think a lot of agency heads probably faced the same thing, and certainly politicians faced the same thing, but we were having to make decisions that were very unpopular. You had a good segment of the population that didn't want to follow some of the guidelines or the guidance that was coming from different agencies.
1: Right.
0: But we didn't have the luxury of making those decisions based on what we thought or what we wanted. It was based on the best information we had available at the time.
1: What about the sleeping quarters? How did you deal with that during this pandemic?
0: It was very challenging, and there was no way to isolate individuals completely. So what we tried our best to do was isolate them by company, so that if one person came up positive, you could quarantine essentially one crew, but not an entire station.
1: Yeah. See, I hadn't even thought about that.
0: It was very complex.
1: Very complicated. All right. 859-253-5959. Gunner's in there answering the phones for us today. So you can either call us, or you are also welcome to text us any questions that you have for our fire chief. And Jason is going to, we're going to ask him in a minute what he plans to do in his retirement, Jason Wells. And our Synergy Home HVAC text line, same number, 859-253-5959. We'll take a break, and we'll be right back.

0: Here's the three-day forecast for Lexington and Central Kentucky. It's a beaut. Sunny and 74 today, clear and 46 tonight. Tomorrow, sunny and 73. Wednesday, sunny and 80. Thursday, sunny and 79. Friday, sunny and 80. Saturday, mostly sunny and 81. And Sunday, a 30% chance of showers and 79. I don't know how you could ask for a better forecast than that. Although we do need some rain, I know. And we'll talk about that coming up, too. Sunny right now at 55 at your official weather station, 97.3 FM, WVLK, and 590 AM.
1: How did I lose weight? And I did. Lean, right here. I did. I love this stuff. Listen, Brickhouse Nutrition been with me for a long time. 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
0: Fire Chief Jason Wells, our guest this morning, 859-253-5959. That is our phone line. It's also our Synergy Home HVAC text line for the Fire Chief. And we mentioned at the beginning of the show, people tuning in and out, the Fire Chief has decided to retire after 31 years. I think he deserves it. And he will be leaving his office in January, and we will be having the new fire chief with us hopefully once a month. We'll have to wait and see if that person is agreeable to that. We think he will be. Let's talk about National Fire Prevention Month. What's that all about?
8: So this is one of the real fun months for us. So back in 1925, a little bit of trivia for you, President Calvin Coolidge.
0: That was before my time. Don't look at me like that.
8: No, just a little bit of trivia. So he signed a proclamation making fire prevention at that point week, a sort of a national recognition. And that was, it had really come about because in October 8th of 1871, the Great Chicago Fire happened. And of course, we all know, most of us know how devastating that was. That same day, a lesser known fire, happened in Wisconsin that burned about 17 different communities and killed over 1,000 people. So,
0: wow.
8: In response to that, National Fire Protection Agency had started sort of trying to recognize it, and then 25 it became a holiday. And so every year it's a recognition, really.
0: Yeah, yeah, I understand.
8: So every year there's a different theme, and that theme allows us to focus on a different, pun intended, hot topic that year. And this year, the theme is Charge Into Fire Safety. Safe charging is a superpower. And that is all about lithium ion battery safety, which is a big topic in the fire service right now.
0: Yeah, well, you see these airplanes with the planes catching on fire.
8: Absolutely.
0: As a result of that.
8: Yeah.
0: But that's a problem, obviously, at home, too, for the same reason.
8: It really is.
0: Is it mostly cell phones?
8: You know, so much of what we do today relies on lithium-ion batteries, and I think...
0: So it's a lot of different...
8: It's a lot of different things. Okay. Numbers-wise, cell phones are definitely probably the top
0: majority,
8: offender, yeah.
0: Interesting, but I don't think about that because you see these reports more often than we should of the airplanes. I don't think about them causing problems at home, and then nobody's home.
8: Yeah, oftentimes. So, what we tend to see are things like cell phone batteries, what we would consider what we call micro mobility devices. So the scooters or the e-bikes, things like all rely on lithium ion batteries. And then, your everyday power tools and things like that really we charge them and sort of forget about them. And something like a lithium ion battery for a cordless drill, particularly if it's an aftermarket battery or an aftermarket charger, you plug that thing in your garage, you forget about it, it overheats, it creates a problem. So we've seen a number of those fires as well.
0: Is that what the problem is? They just overheat while they're being charged, or there are other things associated?
8: So really, there's a couple of pretty predictable things. Aftermarket batteries are generally, you really have to be careful to make sure that you get a manufacturer-recommended replacement battery. Aftermarket chargers are another one. And then a battery that has been damaged, so dropped, for instance. So one of those three things is typically going to make you more susceptible to something called thermal runaway. That's when the battery starts smoking a little bit. You get a strange odor from it. It will start swelling. And those things are telling you that something bad is getting ready to happen.
0: Wow. Now, it used to be a week. Now it's a month.
8: That's correct.
0: I think when I was in school, it was a week. And it seemed like to me that was the time that the fire department came out to our elementary school and gave everybody a fire hat.
8: Absolutely.
0: That's what made the impression on me.
8: Absolutely. So this is a month for us now that is absolutely filled with school visits and we'll take the trucks to the schools and talk about fire safety. And we have lots of different events. In fact, tomorrow we'll be doing our junior fire chief recognition.
0: Okay,
8: so we're very excited about
0: that. How is that? I always wondered, how is that junior fire chief selected?
8: So the junior fire chief.

0: But even probably more important than that, you're teaching fire safety. And these kids need to know that stuff, right?
1: Absolutely. And you know, I think to your first point, I still remember, you know, the firefighters
0: getting
1: the plastic
0: hat.
1: Helmet. Yeah. Absolutely. Yeah. And we know that makes a big impact.
0: Heck
1: and so
0: yeah.
1: If we can do those little things that make a big impact, that's fantastic. And then, you know, the second point, one of the things that I talk about a lot during the junior fire chief activities is that oftentimes if we can make an impression on that child, that fifth grader, then they are more likely to go home and take that information to their family, which really just, it spreads it in a very positive way. So, you know, they're encouraging their family to do exit drills and make a plan and all those good things.
0: I'm 74 years old, and I remember from one of those visits, just to point out how important those are, is that you should have a central place to meet if there's ever, some emergency inside the house. And because we said, I went home and I said, we need a place to meet. And we decided it was going to be our mailbox.
1: Absolutely.
0: But I remember that.
1: Yeah.
0: Do you all still preach that?
1: We do. Yeah. We do. It's great information because, you know, having now 31 years in the fire service, I've been to a lot of fires. And when we pull up, the first thing that we're going to ask the first person that we see is anyone still inside?
0: Yes.
1: And so if your family has gathered at the mailbox and you know they're all accounted for, that's great first information for us.
0: And then you have the little stickers to put on the windows of children?
1: We actually don't still have
0: those. Don't do those anymore? Okay. I'm going to take, excuse me. No, actually, we've got a minute before I have to stop. Someone wanted to know, and I'm going to give you more time than this to answer this question because I think you'll want it. It says, good morning. Did the chief ever have the privilege of going to the National Fire Academy in Evansburg, Maryland? In my 25 years, I was afforded the ability 6 times to go. What a wonderful experience. That's from Larry Logan.
1: Okay. All right.
0: Have you ever been there?
1: I have. It's amazing.
0: What is it?
1: Tell us. The National Fire Academy is an arm of the U.S. Fire Administration. Their campus is in Emmitsburg, Maryland, which coincidentally is right next to Gettysburg, Pennsylvania.
0: Oh, is it?
1: Beautiful part of the country. And they have some amazing classes. I have been 3 times for various classes.
0: So the answer is yes. Let's take a break. Get an update from Fox News, which is coming up just in a few minutes, a few seconds, really. And then we'll be back. Fire Chief Jason Wells is our guest. Here's a text that says, I will miss him and miss him in his retirement, but I'm a much better person for knowing him. God bless him and his family. And that is from Ken Armstrong. You know who that is.
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0: And right now we have 55 degrees and sunny skies at 9:30.
3: Fox News, I'm Roxanne Evans. The Supreme Court heads into a new term today, taking up a series of high-profile cases.
4: Some of the higher-profile cases on the docket include immigration rights, questions about the limits of executive power of the president, and a big gun rights case involving bans on what critics call assault weapons.
3: Fox's Doug Luzader. All 6 people aboard the medical plane that went down off Nantucket, presumed dead. The Coast Guard suspended its 66-hour search after recovering plane debris.
5: The medical flight company, Latitude Air Ambulance, issuing the following statement, quote, we must now face the heartbreaking reality that the 4 members of our Latitude team, our patient, and the patient's family escort, who were aboard Heartbeat 104, are presumed to have died.
3: Fox's Todd Pyro. 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
6: High pressure dominates this week, and we are in for some spectacular fall weather. Sunshine, highs in the low to mid-70s Monday and Tuesday, near normal. as that high slot.

0: Slides east, we'll see temperatures edging into the low 80s by midweek. Some cool overnight lows in the mid to upper 40s, but staying dry all the way through likely the end of the week. I'm meteorologist Tom Ackerman with your LEX 18 Storm Tracker forecast on Lexington's news traffic and weather station, 97.3 FM WVLK.
1: And right now we have sunny skies out there and 55 degrees at your official weather station, 97.3 FM. And 590 AM WVLK. Now let's check traffic from the Scheller Automotive Traffic Center. Once again, here is MJ.
2: No delays due to collisions. We do have a closure at South Limestone between Cooper Drive and State Street. You've got alternating lane closures there for road restoration. We've got another closure. That one's at Alexandria Drive at Lane Allen Road. You've got one lane blocked there for road work. I'm MJ, and that's your traffic.
1: 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Their motto is, you break it, we fix it at Refurb Kings. Jason Wells is our guest this morning, and I was hurried. I shouldn't have done it that way. Running into the break there, but Ken Armstrong, of course, for those of you who aren't regular listeners to this program, is our Commissioner of Public Safety, and a good one he is.
3: I know
1: you would agree with me. All right, now I had a story earlier this morning, Chief, about a disc jockey out in California that's making big waves. It's a woman, and her sidekick is a guy who happens to not be human. He's AI.
3: Oh, yeah.
1: So that's hitting a little close to home, if you know what I'm saying. how important is AI in terms of what you do?
3: Well, you know, again, I've been on the department now for 31 years, and if there was something that I never could have predicted, it would have been how quickly AI would come onto the scene and how important it is in just everyday life, really, things that we don't think about. And I think it's going to be important for the fire service and really public safety in general to understand AI, how to ethically use AI to make sure that you know, humans are still in control. A human still has to look at you know, there are companies that will do report writing using AI. And while that may simplify some tasks, I think we have to be very careful to make sure that humans are still looking at everything. But there's also places where I think it can speed things up. So, you know, I can in theory, take all of our information on all of our fires and drop it into AI and say, help me develop a plan for installing smoke alarms in homes that are most at risk for fire. And based on historical information, it can help me create a map of where the most vulnerable places are. And then we can go knock on doors in those neighborhoods and help install smoke alarms. So I think used properly, AI will be a great tool in the future, but we just have to be careful.
1: Were you 31 years, I get, it gets blurry to me. Were there computers 31 years ago?
3: So yes, my recruit class was one of the first recruit classes that was assigned an email address.
1: Okay. It was fairly new.
3: It was, and we had just transitioned over to doing fire reports on the computer, as opposed to the paper reports. But a lot of our reporting still was on paper with a pen.
1: How much has not just AI, but how much has the firefighting business changed with new and better equipment, et cetera, in 31 years?
3: I think it's changed a lot. We have to be very adaptable. And while I don't always love looking at new technology, it's not my favorite thing to do. Mm-hmm. I think we do have a responsibility to be as efficient as we can for our community, because at the end of the day, if we're not delivering the service that our community needs, then we're not doing our job.
1: I'm going to ask you a question, and then I'm going to answer it and see if my answer is right.
3: Sure.
1: My question is, what was the longest day you ever spent as a Lexington firefighter? And my guess would be 5191, the horrible, horrible plane crash at Bluegrass Airport.
3: Yeah, I can think of a few. Certainly,
1: yeah, probably a few more than that.
3: Certainly 5191 was one of those days that seared into my memory.
1: And, what is your memory of that
3: day? We were coming off duty, actually, when that call came in. It was our shift changed at 7 a.m., and it actually happened, you know, very late into our shift, getting ready to transition over. So my shift, actually, the folks that weren't on the initial call, and I was not on the initial call, went home, and then I was called back. And so spent, you know, the better part.
1: I was going to say, so you did a whole shift, and then you did another shift.
3: We did certainly the first part of the next day. Out there at the scene, and it was one of those things that you know, I just think about the families. And we recently had the 20th anniversary commemoration, and just seeing some of those families and how deeply they're still affected by that tragedy. Everybody in Lexington knew somebody or knew somebody who knew somebody who was on that flight.
1: That's true. What about 9/11?
3: September 11th was, you know, that's another day that's certainly seared into my memory. I was, again, not at work that day. I had just been promoted to lieutenant earlier that year, so still fairly young, but I was a company officer. And, you know, watching those events unfold on TV, and then a few months later, actually having the opportunity to go to New York and be there in person and
1: really
3: attend some memorial services. It was deeply touching and helped shape certainly part of my career, I think.
1: What are some other big dates for you?
3: I remember the Stockyard Fire. That was a humdinger of a day.
1: Yeah.
3: And I remember back in probably about 97, we had a very significant flood. And remember that very, very well, because it was, you know, just about for us, it was probably between 20 and 30 calls in a 24-hour period. Wow. And it was just nonstop. And so trying to manage all of that. And, you know, other than that, we've had a lot of very significant emergencies, multiple alarm fires, very tragic incidents, and in some cases, some very positive outcomes. So, but looking back on it, the service that we provide the community in 2026, versus what we were able to do in 1996, just with technology and advancements and the support of an incredible, city leadership team, and we're light years ahead.
1: It's really important to have that backup, to have those people behind you, isn't it?
3: Well, you know, I said, in my retirement, announcement that as much as we'd like to, sometimes a fire chief can't vote on a city budget. It requires elected officials who are willing to put themselves out there and say, yes, public safety is important. And one of the reasons that I'm the most fortunate fire chief in the country is because I've had the opportunity to work with some incredible leaders, the mayor, the commissioner, and the rest of the public safety team. I mean, you know, Chief Weathers and Director Larkin and Chief Colvin and Director Patton, and how could I not love working with those
1: right.
3: folks?
1: Right. What's the maybe the most important takeaway, or is there one?
3: Oh, gosh. I think at the end of the day, we have to care about people. And this isn't the type of job that you take because of prestige. And you mentioned, you know, not the money, not any kind of title, anything like that. You have to care about people. And I think for me, that's the big takeaway at the end of the day.
1: Do you make enough money? I know that's an odd question, but
3: no, absolutely. I think that the salary in Lexington, the salary for a fire chief and the salary for firefighters.
1: About all your people.
3: I think our community has tried very hard to keep pace with what averages for communities our size are. And certainly, you know, it could always be better, but we're fortunate to work for a community that cares.
1: Well, I don't think you can ask for anything more than that. We're going to take our final break right here. 859-253-5959. That is our phone line. It is also our Synergy Home HVAC text line for our guest, soon-to-be-retiring Lexington Fire Chief Jason Wells. Here is the three-day forecast for Lexington and Central Kentucky. I don't think this could be any better. Today, sunny and 74. Tonight, clear and 46, sunny and 73 on Tuesday, Wednesday, sunny and 80, Thursday, sunny and 79, Friday, sunny and 80, Saturday, sunny and 81, and Sunday, 30% chance of showers, otherwise partly sunny and 79. And right now we have sunny skies, 55 degrees at your official weather station, 97.3 FM, WVLK. And 590 AM WVLK. 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
1: Wrapping up this show, by the way, the chief will not be with us next month. He will be back. He'll have a representative from the department here, but he will be back with us in December, and we'll have lots to talk about. And then in January, hopefully, we'll be here with the new chief. And he has, and I always repeat myself intentionally because people are tuning in and out, but he has announced his retirement that will be official in January. And I'm real happy for him, but I'm going to miss him. This is a business, and I don't, you know, I don't think you would mind getting pretty serious here. My guess is that your business is one that if you let everything get bottled up inside of you, you're heading for a bad situation. And because I know in the course of your career, you see lots of things that most people don't have to see. And is that so? Is the fire service one that people are suffering from those mental illnesses and maybe not telling anybody?
3: Yeah, certainly so. And that's one of those things that, you know, we had a caller earlier mentioned the National Fire Academy, and that's one of those places where you begin to learn a lot of what's happening just across the country and not just in your hometown. Mm-hmm. And suicides in the fire service are a tremendous issue right now. Mm. Mental health in the fire service is a tremendous issue right now. I have a theory, and it's kind of my old man theory.
1: I'd love to hear it.
3: Back in the day when I first came on, you would come back from a particularly tough call, and you would almost debrief each other over the kitchen table because that's where everybody went. There were no cell phones at the time, and you just went and you talked, and you sort of helped to lay it all out there before you went home. Now, in the day and age of cell phones, people are more inclined, I think, to go to their own corner and maybe not share as much with their crews. So that's one of my little theories about why maybe we're seeing this increase in issues.
1: Do you share that with people, your theory? I mean,
3: yeah, oh yeah, absolutely. Yeah. And I think some of our crews have really taken that to heart, and they do a good job of sitting around the kitchen table. But you know, we're also a society that's much better at recognizing things, where maybe before we swept some things under the rug and just people toughed it out for fear of saying anything, and we're better now in that aspect. And one of the things that I just have to give incredible credit to our city leadership, they allocated some funding for us to begin a trial with an embedded mental health clinician. And that's somebody who will have the cultural knowledge of the types of calls that we respond to and be able to help steer our people toward dealing with that in a healthy way. And so,
1: wow.
3: You know, of all the changes,
1: that's forward thinking.
3: Well, and of all the changes that we've seen over the course of our careers, I think that's going to be one of the most impactful, and it's something that I'm super excited about.
1: Well, that's great. That's wonderful. Here is a question from our text line. It says, is there an age limit older, in parentheses, to apply to the fire department?
3: Yes. So we hire from 19 to 35, 35 being the upper limit. And I know that can sometimes be controversial to have that age cap. But the reality for us is it has a lot to do with the pension system.
1: Yeah.
3: And, you know, how effective will someone be at 65 years old climbing on and off of a truck? It is a career that's amazing, but it also can beat you up pretty well physically.
1: How about women in the department? Is that something that's become more acceptable?
3: Certainly, absolutely. It's one of those things that you know, there were very few women mm-hmm. when I first came on, and we've seen those numbers slowly begin to increase. And I think the more that our female firefighters are out there, and you know, I think about the young girl who is at school and sees the female firefighter coming off the truck and,
1: yeah.
3: and doesn't think that there's
1: that
3: anything
1: could be me.
3: That could absolutely.
1: Yeah.
3: I think that's wonderful. And I think it's also important for the public to know, because there's always questions about, you know, physicality and upper body strength and that sort of thing. That every
1: and
3: single,
1: it's a fair question.
3: Yeah, absolutely.
1: Yeah.
3: But every single candidate that we have, regardless of gender or age or anything else, goes through the exact same very stringent physical test. And, you know, if you pass that physical test, then you have my respect, and I know that you are physically capable of doing this job.
1: Now, it's a low percentage of women at this point. How many?
3: We are at about 5% overall, which is around 30 women on the job.
1: So how does that compare to national averages?
3: I think the national average is for paid fire departments is somewhere around 4.7%. So
1: you're real close.
3: We're right on, yes.
1: Okay. And those are sworn.
3: That's correct.
1: Sworn
3: firefighters.
1: Okay. Now, you've explained this before, but it's so complicated. All firefighters are EMTs.
3: Exactly.
1: But all EMTs are not, what's the next step?
3: Paramedic.
1: Paramedic.
3: Yes, that's correct. So,
1: okay.
3: As part of our recruit training, we put every recruit through EMT Basic, which is, you know, basic life-saving skills.
1: Mm-hmm.
3: And then a good portion of our folks, once they come out, will opt to go to paramedic class, and that's the more advanced skills, starting an IV.
1: And they will then work in the ambulances?
3: So all of our folks at some point in time will pull some duty on an ambulance,
1: okay.
3: and that could be anywhere from 3 to 5 or 6 years that they're going to ride an ambulance.
1: Dr. Ryan Stanton, our good buddy.
3: Dr. Stanton is a good one. We're
1: He's
3: very fortunate
1: one,
3: to
1: he?
3: Have him, and we've made a lot of progress in EMS service delivery, things like whole blood administration and some really cool protocols that he has helped us with. We're lucky to have him.
1: The reason that you see what appears to be a mild fender bender and you see a fire truck there is because they can almost always get there quicker than an ambulance.
3: That absolutely.
1: And they're trained
3: to the same level.
1: Yeah.
3: We carry all the same equipment. And for that vehicle accident, another reason that you'll always see a fire engine there is because oftentimes they include spills of things like battery acid and things like that, that the engines are equipped to manage.
1: I see. So 31 years, any regrets?
3: Oh, no, I don't think so.
1: How would you do it differently?
3: Well, you know, that's a double-edged sword because anything that you change could have changed the trajectory of your career. So,
1: and you're the chief.
3: Exactly. The number of amazing people that I've worked with, I just can't thank. You know, it would take two more of these radio shows for me to thank everybody.
1: Oh, yeah. You get in trouble when you do that.
3: Absolutely.
1: Because you leave somebody out.
3: I've been so, so fortunate.
1: And I'm sure it'll be, as they say, bittersweet.
3: Yeah, of
1: course.
3: You're
1: leaving something that clearly you've loved with people that you've clearly loved, but you love your family too.
3: I do. Yes, sir.
1: And you're going to get to spend more time with them.
3: Yes. And I'm very excited about that.
1: Well, we'll see you next month, but we will see you in December.
3: Thank you, sir.
1: And thank you, sir.
3: Always a pleasure, John.
1: Thank you for your service. And stay with us because we have an update from Fox News coming up here at the top of the hour. And I'll be back here tomorrow morning. We'll try to do it all over again at 6, 5 Central. Can we do it without Gunner? I don't know. We'll have to see.
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25: Tech leaders testify. Roxanne Evans, Fox News. AI tech giants and a former Anthropic researcher are testifying before the New York City Council on AI. This as President Trump announced a new superintelligence force. Fox's Alexandria Huff.
26: This task force was announced on Truth Social yesterday, and the aim of it is to coordinate the consumer engagement with the superintelligence companies. Now, tapped to lead this will be Director of National Intelligence Jay Clayton. He's going to report, this entire task force is going to report directly to the President and Chief of Staff Susie Wiles. Also among those serving on the team, you have FTC Chairman Andrew Ferguson, the Department of War's Chief Technology Officer Emil Michael, and Director of the Office of Personnel Management Scott Cooper. Now, while in Ohio, President Trump was also speaking to staying ahead of China and why that makes data centers necessary. And today, tech leaders from Google, OpenAI, Meta are among those testifying in front of New York City Council for an AI safety hearing today. The council is considering a package of bills to regulate AI.
25: And since President Trump was speaking about staying ahead of China and why that makes data centers necessary, there has been a lot of pushback against data centers in residential neighborhoods over the cost and environmental concerns. The new Supreme Court starts today with some major cases on the docket. Fox's Doug Luzader.
0: We're looking at a lineup of cases here that are going to touch off some heated arguments. Some of the higher profile cases on the docket include immigration rights, questions about the limits of executive power of the president, and a big gun rights case involving bans on what critics call assault weapons. Another hot button issue is climate change, as the city of Boulder, Colorado has sued oil companies over damages it says were caused by climate change. The court will decide whether those lawsuits can move forward under state law. And the new term will also feature more disputes over the power of the executive branch.
25: America's listening to Fox News.
2: High pressure dominates this week, and we are in for some spectacular fall weather. Sunshine, highs in the low to mid-70s Monday and Tuesday, near normal. As that high slides east, we'll see temperatures edging into the low 80s by midweek. Some cool overnight lows in the mid to upper 40s, but staying dry all the way through, likely the end of the week. I'm meteorologist Tom Ackerman with your LEX 18 Storm Tracker forecast on Lexington's news, traffic, and weather station, 97.3 FM WVLK.
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5: How did I lose weight? 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
3: All right, Michael, let's go back to the telephones. 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
4: Hey, Chris, how you doing this morning?
3: Very well, Ivan. What do you say?
4: Hey, Chris, you just got finished mentioning, October 7th, the people who were slaughtered in Israel, and you said that Israel, has gotten 4,000 of them. That's the funny thing. Chris, we send our people to court, and Israel kills their terrorists. And I think we ought to take a note from Israel. But anyway, my point was, Chris, is that we keep saying that this is the most important election in the history of the country, and I believe it is. But we've got less than a month to go, and I don't understand why the Republican Party, why they don't bring back the October 7th videos. I mean, the October 7th videos, the 9/11 videos, we ought to release. It's Hamas protests, college campuses, the millions of illegals crossing the borders. These commercials write themselves, Chris. And if this is the most important election, why don't we bring those commercials back and show, the raping, the slaughtering?
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6: High pressure dominates this week, and we are in for some spectacular fall weather. Sunshine, highs in the low to mid-70s Monday and Tuesday, near normal. As that high slides east, we'll see temperatures edging into the low 80s by midweek. Some cool overnight lows in the mid to upper 40s, but staying dry all the way through, likely the end of the week. I'm meteorologist Tom Ackerman with your LEX 18 Storm Tracker forecast on Lexington's news, traffic, and weather station, 97.3 FM WVLK.
7: Fox News, I'm CJ Papa. All U.S. bombers deployed to that air base in Britain west of London. That was a site of potential terror attack are now back at their U.S. bases. Secretary Marco Rubio, earlier on Joint Base Andrews.
8: We have confidence in the security of all of our bases because all of our bases are theoretically could be threatened at any moment. And that's why there's so much security built around them.
9: Around a dozen B-1 bombers flew out of the U.K. in the last few days, some of them only having arrived there in the past week.
7: Fox's Jonathan Hunt, former Speaker of the House Dennis Hastert, who represented Illinois for 2 decades in Congress, dies at the age of 84. He spent more than a year in prison after leaving Congress in connection with a scheme to hide hush money payments to one of several teens he admitted to molesting when he was a high school wrestling coach. He's the highest ranking U.S. official to ever serve jail time. 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

0: me more than Ebola in the Congo does.
1: Wow.
0: There was a researcher at the University of Chicago maybe 10 years ago that worked on plague, and he died. But it was a nutritionally deficient strain of plague that had no iron use. But he had an iron storage disease, and he had very, very high levels of iron in his blood. He inhaled it, and he caught it, and he died. I've actually been, privileged to see two cases of plague in my lifetime. One is a medical student, one a few months ago that I diagnosed out in Arizona. In the United States, we have anywhere from 4 to 6 cases a year. And the case that I took care of, the gentleman was poorly diagnosed, let's say that. And then when I saw him, he had transformed a pneumonic plague. You first get bit by a flea from an infected rat, usually, like the Japanese were going to drop in San Francisco a week or two after the bombs dropped, but they didn't get to do that. But you get infected from a flea bite. Locally, you get huge lymph nodes called buboes. They'll rupture. That's where the bubonic plague came from. And then you get septicemic plague from that. It goes in your bloodstream. It spreads. It seeds your lungs. And then you develop pneumonic plague, and you can be highly infectious to somebody else just by breathing where you were or where you are. And pneumonic plague is infectious as pneumonic plague from person to person. Mortality rate is extremely high.
1: Well, listen, can I ask you to, you obviously know more about this than I do. Can you hang in for a couple of minutes for questions?
0: Sure.
1: Thank you. I'd like that.
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3: High pressure dominates this week, and we are in for some spectacular fall weather. Sunshine, highs in the low to mid-70s Monday and Tuesday, near normal. As that high slides east, we'll see temperatures edging into the low 80s by midweek. Some cool overnight lows in the mid to upper 40s, but staying dry all the way through, likely the end of the week. I'm meteorologist Tom Ackerman with your LEX 18 Storm Tracker forecast on Lexington's news, traffic, and weather station, 97.3 FM WVLK.
4: News, I'm Roxanne Evans. The Supreme Court starts a new term. Fox's Doug Luzader.
5: We're looking at a lineup of cases here that are going to touch off some heated arguments.
4: Well, those major cases testing presidential power, immigration, gun rights, and climate change. The U.S. is removing all of its bombers from RAF Fairford in England after security concerns at the base last month. Secretary of State Marco Rubio.
6: We have confidence in the security of all of our bases because all of our bases are theoretically could be threatened at any moment. And that's why there's so much security built around them. And with the Brits, we've worked very closely for a very long time, including on this investigation.
4: Well, 6 people were taken into custody on suspicion of terrorism offenses before being released on bail amid the ongoing probe. 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
3: High pressure dominates this week, and we are in for some spectacular fall weather. Sunshine, highs in the low to mid-70s Monday and Tuesday, near normal. As that high slides east, we'll see temperatures edging into the low 80s by midweek. Some cool overnight lows in the mid to upper 40s, but staying dry all the way through, likely the end of the week. I'm meteorologist Tom Ackerman with your LEX 18 Storm Tracker forecast on Lexington's news, traffic, and weather station, 97.3 FM WVLK.
4: News. I'm Gianna Gelosi. AI company leaders appearing in New York City today for a city council hearing about the dangers of the technology.
5: With OpenAI, Google, and Meta, they'll be represented by policy directors. Anthropic is sending the head of their red team. Think of that as the person that tests the vulnerabilities of their models. SpaceX was asked to come. They refused. They have now been subpoenaed.
4: As Fox's Madison Allworth, President Trump announced a new super intelligence force, the U.S. monitoring a suspected fatal plague case in Russia.
6: A lab worker at a plague institute lab in Siberia has passed away from this mysterious illness, and Russian authorities have responded by contact tracing hundreds of people, quarantine a couple of dozen.
4: That is Fox's Jillian Turner reporting. 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
1: High pressure dominates this week, and we are in for some spectacular fall weather. Sunshine, highs in the low to mid-70s Monday and Tuesday, near normal. As that high slides east, we'll see temperatures edging into the low 80s by midweek. Some cool overnight lows in the mid-upper 40s, but staying dry all the way through, likely the end of the week. I'm meteorologist Tom Ackerman with your LEX 18 Storm Tracker forecast on Lexington's news, traffic, and weather station, 97.3 FM WVLK.
2: News. I'm Roxanne Evans. The president and vice president hit the campaign trail. Trump heads to Nebraska, Vance to Alaska for Senator Dan Sullivan. Earlier, he spoke about Democratic challenger Mary Pottola.
3: Alaska voters don't judge Mary by what she's saying in the final 6 weeks of a Senate campaign. You got to judge her by what she actually did.
2: The Department of HHS updated rules to make health care pricing clearer. Dr. Mehmet Oz, administrator of the Centers for Medicare and Medicaid Services, said this is a warning.
4: This rule is going to make it a lot easier to find and verify who's cutting corners. I'm guaranteeing you we will find you. And when we find you, we will find you. Because this is not something that any of us can tolerate anymore.
2: Well, Democrats accuse the administration of raising health care costs by pushing millions off Medicare and letting the ACA subsidies expire. America's listening to Fox News.
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1: News, I'm John Saucier. Vice President J.D. Vance on his way to Alaska to rally Republican voters there ahead of the midterm elections. The vice president spoke about a recent hijacking attempt on a fly Dubai jet that was on the way to Israel.
2: The interesting thing about that story is we knew that guy was a problem, meaning not United States intelligence, but if you look historically, that person should not have been flying an airline.
1: The vice president adds the U.S. is looking at updating current procedures to prevent similar incidents in the future. The Departments of Health and Human Services, Labor, and Treasury announcing they were finalizing new rules designed to improve healthcare price transparency. Centers for Medicare and Medicaid Services Administrator Dr. Mehmet Oz warns healthcare companies not to try and get around these new rules.
3: This rule is going to make it a lot easier to find and verify who is cutting corners. I'm guaranteeing you we will find you. And when we find you, we will find you. Because this is not something that any of us can tolerate anymore.
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21: The Iranians have been suspected in now multiple terror attack attempts in the last week or so, including that hijacking operation destined for Tel Aviv, thankfully thwarted by all of the people on board the plane and by the pilot who got stabbed, who was able to open up the door so everybody else on the plane could wrest control away from the terrorist. That's a crazy story.

0: A little parliament here. All right, good to have you with us on this beautiful Monday afternoon. It is 3:05, and I have paid 3 hours of street parking in order to be here with you until 6 this evening on what will be a short work week for me. I'm out after today, and so I'm going to miss you guys. But we leave for Iceland, myself, Missy, and some of our Cruiser and Crew listeners. We leave a little later this week for the Iceland trip that we've been talking about in the first half of the year. So that's an adventure I'm looking forward to, and that's coming up. So my final day with you until the middle of next week. So we're going to make it worth your while, because we've got a lot to talk about today here. And glad you're with us. Here's the phone number if you'd like to be on the program one way or another. Either over the phone line or on the Synergy Home text line, 859-253-5959. And the email address is cruiser@wvlkam.com. First thing this morning, I'm taking that new double diamond on Leestown. I'm going to experience it after having put up, and I live out in that area, and you, if you do, you can relate, right? How inconvenient it's been out there, although knowing it was going to be better than what was there when once it was finished. But it opened a day ahead of schedule. They actually opened it last night. The new intersection at New Circle in Leestown, it's similar to what you have at Harrodsburg Road. It's a double diamond crossover interchange that briefly shifts traffic to the left side of the roadway between two signalized intersections. That allows drivers to make left turns onto ramps without crossing the opposing traffic. And this is our second one. As I've mentioned before, the other double diamond at Harrodsburg and New Circle that opened in 2011, the transportation cabinet said that crashes in that area dropped 63% in the first two full years of operation. I don't know why Leestown was chosen to be the second double diamond crossover in Lexington. I don't know, but I tried it this morning. Beautiful. Smooth. Now, tomorrow will be a test when school starts. So, just a second here. Fall break. You had to have a travel day. You're out today. You were out all last week. You get a week off after 6 weeks of school. Nobody gets vacation a week off after just 6 weeks. I guess unless you go to Fayette County Public Schools, then you do. But you had to have a travel day? I mean, you might be able to talk me into, well, you need a travel day at spring break because half the country's also on spring break. I still would go no, but they're out today. So tomorrow will be the test. Now, there looks like there's going to be a little bit of a bottleneck there on Leestown because that widening project up around the shopping center has got that down to a single slow-moving lane. That same lane that goes straight is a lane that also turns into the shopping center. So you got a little bit of a bottleneck still there, but it's nice. It's not. I think it moves traffic a lot better. It the traffic flow dramatically improves, and you don't have as much backed up traffic from traffic that's trying to turn left, but either has to yield for the oncoming traffic where you get a lot of wrecks, or you get cars that just line up in those left hand turn lanes that don't clear out during rush hour, and then that tends to back up the through traffic. The road was closed over the weekend, both directions. It was all blocked off. You had to go another way around. If you wanted to get out of the Masterson Station neighborhood, for instance, you had to get another way out of the neighborhood because they had that shut down all weekend to finish it off. But they did. And speaking of finishing it off, you know, back when Will Stein, in I think it was July, when he was asked why should Kentucky fans have confidence in what you're building, he said, because of me. And that sounds real good, and it sounds even better when you back it up. Plus, we weren't stopping South Carolina defensively, really. I mean, we couldn't take a chance that they would score another touchdown in the overtime because then, well, wouldn't another touchdown have automatically won the game? I get confused. The overtime rules in the NFL and college, and I know they've changed the rules. Would a touchdown by South Carolina ended the game, or would Kentucky have had a second chance at the ball? But nonetheless, it's a moot point, and Stein made the only move. Plus, he says, I got to play. It's Michney throwing to Willie Rodriguez in the back of the end zone. I got one of the best tight ends in the country. And my defense, and he even said, everybody can see in the country, right? We weren't stopping them much. You know, your defense is kind of worn out. It's been a long game. Now, some coaches might take the path of continued employment, as Eric Crawford references it on WDRB.com. Let's see. Do I want to win the game or I want to stay employed? Okay, I want to stay employed. Send out the extra point team. And we'll just tie this sucker up and then give South Carolina another chance with the ball and hope that then we can score. They'll usually kick the extra point, tie the game, keep playing if something goes wrong later. Well, but he went for it. Stein went for it, held up the 2 feet. You knew he would. I knew he would. I knew when they scored that touchdown that you got to go for the two. And more coaches do that now. But what was impressive about this game, you're getting slaughtered in the first quarter. Kentucky had 18 yards in the first quarter. South Carolina had 156. Early in the second quarter, we're trailing 17 to nothing, but Mitchie never lost his cool. And that strip fumble recovery, that changed the game. Sam Green forces a fumble. Jaden Williams recovers it at the South Carolina 33. Five plays later, we're in the end zone. And so then we go into halftime trailing 20 to 10, which still ain't great, but that kind of turned the game around, and Mitchie found just a nice rhythm, didn't get overcooked, didn't get messy, didn't make mistakes. We couldn't stop the run very well. And that may have left Will Stein to the decision that he made. Although, I don't know, he probably would have made that decision anyway. And you still have to attack the problem of giving up, 232 rushing yards on Saturday. That is way too many. If you're going to beat a team that's coming to town Saturday like LSU, yeah, LSU week, and of course, the SEC's favorite bad boy, Lane Kiffin. Let's open up a Dr. Pepper for Lane Kiffin. There's some goofballs trying to sell tickets that are $2,000 or whatever on some of these eBays and whatnot. I went to SeatGeek. Now, of course, you can go to all kinds of these resale ticket locations. The 200 section, I saw tickets priced. Again, all these tickets were in the 200 level, the 200 section. And all of these tickets were priced anywhere between $250 and $400 for Saturday night's game against LSU. In fact, the tickets for the Kentucky-LSU game are more expensive than Georgia at Alabama, which I guess ABC decided that, well, that's our big national game now this week. And we get 7 o'clock on ESPN is what we're getting. And then you know what else we didn't get? We didn't get ranked by the Associated Press. We're in the AP top 25 last week. This week we beat South Carolina, drop out. I don't know what's going on there. We are number 25 in the coaches poll, the U.S. LBM. I don't know what LBM is. Coaches poll, must be some company. Texas remains number one. So haven't you seen Kentucky lose a whole lot of games like the one on Saturday? So it's kind of neat to see them put it up and go for the two, come back from being down. They just... stuck with the game plan, executed it better as the game went on, but that strip fumble recovery was kind of a turning point in the game. But schedule doesn't get any easier, as I said, with LSU coming in here on Saturday. Homeland Security is looking into this case now about the secret videos allegedly recorded by Kentucky bourbon maker Wes Henderson. This is troubling, most troubling. Henderson's a member of the Kentucky Bourbon Hall of Fame, best known as the founder of Angel's Envy, which he had sold to Bacardi back in 2015 for a reported $150 million. Homeland Security is investigating this. Now, you may have heard this story, maybe not. Sometimes over the weekend you get busy and you don't catch as much. The parent company that owns the Kentucky Castle over the weekend removed Wes Henderson after court filings revealed that Henderson is accused of filming people having sex without their knowledge, and that there were cameras and there were recordings made at the Kentucky Castle. Now, according to the court filings, Henderson got caught by family members because they had a vacation home, I guess a timeshare in Florida, I don't know. It's a vacation home in Florida. There were also some other locations where family members found cameras. You know, there are, and I just looked this up as I was coming on the air today, there are products out there that you can buy for under $100. I mean, Walmart's got one right here. The Night Premium Anti-Spy. What is this called? The Anti-Spy. You know, by the way, by doing this for you, ladies and gentlemen, by going through some of these products, you know I'm going to be bugged to no end tonight getting texts. Hey, you want to buy this? Hey, are you ready to order now? But I'll do it for you. This is at Walmart, the Night Premium Anti-Spy Detector and Hidden Devices Detector. 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I found one, though. 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The Seiker Hidden Camera and Bug Detector. $39.99. Well, that's 50% off. Well, you do have some more Prime sales tomorrow, don't you? But there's a whole market now of these products where you can buy it and go around into your hotel. Should I do this in Iceland? Should I go around and check and see if there's something in the room? So anyway, he gets canned by the castle. He's removed as CEO. He's been removed from the Angels Envy website as well as his leadership role at the Kentucky Castle. That poor Kentucky Castle. I mean, what a history this thing has had. And it's had to survive fires and ownership changes and just has had to survive where we didn't know what to do with the damn thing. Well, over the last few years, they kind of figured it out. Okay, hotel, event space. We can at least fill up the hotel every time the sales happen across the street at Keeneland. Or down the street, I guess. At Keeneland. So, anyway, so this guy gets $150 million when he sold his Angels Envy to Bacardi. And so he uses some of that money to purchase the Kentucky Castle Inn for sales, a wedding and tourist destination with a hotel and restaurant. He launched a new whiskey brand called True Story. He was going to build a $92 million distillery near the castle. Those plans are on hold. Kyle Henderson, one of Wes Henderson's sons, will assume the duties for both the Kentucky Castle and True Story Whiskey. Court filings accuse Henderson of using secretly placed cameras at various locations to record people without their knowledge. He's accused in the court filing of an invasion of privacy, voyeurism, and possession or viewing of matter portraying a sexual performance by a minor. Family members discovered this in June of last year, that there were hidden cameras, some of which capable of live streaming. They were in the bathrooms and the bedrooms, so they're not there to catch people that might be loitering around the property or anything. I mean, we know what that's all about, where those cameras were positioned. They found cameras at Henderson's home, and then there were video recordings also found in the Kentucky Castle. Some of the videos from the SD cards that captured sex at the Kentucky Castle were connected to a business interest of Wes Henderson, says a footnote in the filing. So Homeland Security is investigating this. Now, I asked myself two pretty darn good questions, I thought, today, folks. And both of which I'm going, and I got the answers to both of them, and both of which I'm going to share with you because I think they're kind of interesting, and you may also be interested in the reasoning. I'm thinking, why does the Department of Homeland Security investigate something like this, where a guy may have set up hidden cameras at his residence, at, I guess, he or his family's timeshare. I don't know if it's a timeshare or it's his residence or what, but just multiple family properties, I guess. How sick? You want to watch the family get naked? I mean, what is that all about? You put it in the, maybe there's other people staying there than family, and that's what you were after. But of course, now you put it in the Kentucky Castle, and wow, you've done some real damage to the reputation of something that has really only gotten itself sort of established in the last few years as the hotel, event space, restaurant, all of that. And I guess it'd been doing relatively well. But the Department of Homeland Security, specifically its investigative arm, Homeland Security Investigations, frequently investigates high-profile voyeurism and hidden camera cases when they cross state lines, or if they involve international elements or cross into specific federal offenses. So as far as we know right now, this crosses state lines. And this is just a civil lawsuit so far. Henderson's not been charged criminally with anything yet. Now, local authorities and independent corporate boards typically handle the initial local investigations, but federal agencies can step in. They've got massive cybercrime units. They specialize in digital forensics. And in cases involving hidden cameras, they will analyze the SD cards, the cloud servers, the network routers to determine how the video data was transmitted. And I guess if it was transmitted across state lines, here you go. You got interstate jurisdiction issues now. And since this particular case now involves hidden cameras that were discovered in homes across both Kentucky and Florida, the Department of Homeland Security and other federal agencies have cross-border nationwide jurisdiction. So they're going to come in, handle evidence collection, warrants, and digital forensics across multiple state lines. They want to see if this stuff was, how it was transmitted, whether it was streamed or uploaded to the internet, or if any of the encrypted or hidden web networks like the dark web were utilized. I wonder if investigators would also be asking the question, too, could this have been used for any kind of blackmail or something? Some sort of financial, hey, I got something that you're not going to want to get out, so you're going to need. Even though the guy got paid when he sold his distillery, his company, to Bacardi, but, you know, I don't know. I'm speculating. I don't know. But this is why I guess people go out now and spend $100 to get some sort of Maxwell Smart kind of gadget that they can walk around a hotel room with. To determine whether or not anybody has a camera hidden in there. And Henderson was also the deputy coroner in Oldham County. He's taking a leave of absence from that gig, and nobody in Oldham County is talking about this right now. My goodness, 72 degrees, 74 for the high today, if we get that. If we don't get there, it's a nice day. Try to enjoy it. Clear skies tonight, 45. Sunny again tomorrow, 75. More sunshine and warmer Wednesday, high near 80. Sunny skies, upper 70s to near 80 on Thursday. 72 now at 97.3 FM and 590 AM WVLK.
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3: How did I lose weight? And I did. 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I did. I love this stuff. 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
0: Tell them. My text machine here is slow loading today for some reason. I was going to go to another text. Let me refresh the page and get it out. Here we go. Imagine how you're feeling if you stayed at the Kentucky Castle. A little vulnerable, maybe? There were hidden cameras, as I mentioned, found at Henderson's home in Oldham County. Man, that guy spent a lot of his liquor company sale money on cameras. More hidden cameras were found. Who puts those up? I mean, if you're going to put hidden cameras up in the bedroom, in the bathroom, in a place like the Kentucky, you almost have to put those up yourself, don't you? Because if you ask somebody else to put them up, somebody may start asking some questions. Gee, we're putting up, but why are we putting up these cameras only in bathrooms and bedrooms? They found cameras at Henderson's home in Oldham County. Footage allegedly showed Henderson installing cameras on third-party homes, which were not identified in the filing. Yeah, you got to do that yourself, if that's what you're going to do. Multiple lawsuits related to the distilling and hospitality business, and I would imagine more lawsuits are coming. There's no time frame in the filing in Oldham County for when the recordings were made. In a footnote, the filing noted some of the videos were from SD cards that captured sex at the Kentucky Castle, which is connected to a business interest of the defendant, Wes Henderson. The cameras also captured the defendant, Wes Henderson, having sex with other women, not his wife. Upon information and belief, our cameras captured other adults having sex, as well as footage of what appeared to be a homeless individual, potentially a minor who happened to be carrying a portable medical device using the restroom. According to the filing, the cameras in Melbourne, Florida, in the home there were disguised as fire alarms behind a mirror, in a fan, in a clock, in a speaker, in a bathroom air vent directly above the toilet, in charging blocks and plug outlet extenders. That'll give you some idea when to look when you order your little camera spy detector from Walmart for $100. Or you can go the $40 model that I just described. According to the filing, there are a total of 40 people identified as being captured without their knowledge. What a mess. What a perv. I mean, if this is all true. And again, no criminal charges have been filed yet, but now you've got Homeland Security. And so Homeland Security throws down some federal charges. Now Mr. Henderson is in a whole big world of hurt. As opposed to just local charges are bad enough. You start getting federal charges thrown at you now, and you've got the Department of Homeland Security investigating this. So you would think that if they're investigating it, they're investigating the possibility of filing federal charges as a result of this. So messy and perverted and tragic. And I would suspect Mr. Henderson is going to be in some criminal jeopardy. 859-253-5959. That's our phone line. And it's also the number for the Synergy Home text line. I'm going to talk about executions here in just a bit. A little later, Bill Meck will join us.

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0: 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And if you come to the conclusion that Amada Caregiver is what you want, it's going to be the right prescription for the person that needs the care. The caregivers come in, they provide

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0: 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So what, the plague? In Russia. You know, if you guys in Russia are going to be running labs with ties to bioweapons research, and you're out there playing around with plagues and various viruses, you got this little open space area called Siberia. But no, you decide to set up your lab in a fairly well-populated, at least the 25th largest city in Russia, a town called Irkutsk. And there's a lab, I guess, where a guy, a lab technician, dropped the test tube, accidentally broke a test tube that contained a dangerous bacterium while collecting biological material for a laboratory diagnostic testing. Experts are currently investigating this possibility. According to her colleagues, the woman told doctors at the hospital that about the broken test tube, the deceased scientist had worked with animals infected with the plague. The plague is an infectious disease caused by a bacteria, usually found in small mammals and their fleas. It's transmitted between animals through fleas. Humans can be infected through the bite of an infected flea, unprotected contact with infectious bodily fluids or contaminated materials, breathing in respiratory particles from a patient that has pneumonic plague. And it's a severe disease when the bacteria spreads through the bloodstream or infects the lungs, has a case fatality ratio of 30% to 100% if it's left untreated. I think this woman went about 3 or 4 days before she got treatment. She was feeling unwell for 4 days after the laboratory accident involving the pneumonic plague, then went to a hospital. In the meantime, what's she doing out there mingling, interacting with others? Blah, blah, blah, blah. How you doing? Well, I'm not feeling real good. You'd think that this person would be familiar with the risks of infection from plague. So you drop the test tube, which should have you concerned anyway for your own health, but then, and you're not feeling well for 3 or 4 days, but you're still out running around. And of course, this always has to happen in a country. You know, we had Wuhan in China, and now this with Russia, where you can't trust anything they're going to say or tell us about this. It is interesting that the equivalent of the CDC in this country is headquartered in Moscow, and the director of that health institution in Russia flew nearly 6 hours to get to Irkutsk. So it must be serious enough that the director of what is the equivalent of our CDC over there in Russia decided to go there himself and investigate this thing. Now, is there a risk to us? Because now on social media, COVID-19 round two, here we come. Let's see. Another lockdown loading, one user wondered. Oh, boy, here come the masks again. This is what's going on out there in social media where people think, oh, no, here it comes. We're going to go through COVID again or COVID-like. Experts say, though, Americans likely don't need to worry about an outbreak hitting our shores. The risk right now is negligibly low, and the chances of it spreading to our homeland is very less likely, says Dr. Rutel Delal. She's an infectious disease physician at Penn State. Dr. Gene Marazzo, CEO of the Infectious Diseases Society of America, said people should remain calm but still be vigilant. Because of the location and many details left unconfirmed, the situation is raising questions. We don't have a window on what was going on. You know, this is all kind of, again, like Wuhan, and when will we ever really know what's going on? Now, again, response from U.S. officials, we're watching this. This is what Rubio's saying. Secretary of State, we're watching and monitoring it closely. I don't think it's a cause for alarm. The people who came in contact with a lab worker who died were quarantined and have not shown any signs of infection as of today. This according to the mayor of a nearby town. So the pneumonic plague is the most dangerous form of this illness because it can be transmitted person to person and can cause severe epidemics. And so are we really doing this again? Well, hopefully not. But man, oh man, I mean, how... This seems pretty careless. And again, why aren't these labs in a far, like Siberia? I mean, you probably have one of them. I guess you can't get scientists to move to Siberia. People get banished to Siberia. People don't move to Siberia. Hey, yeah, let's relocate to Siberia. No, you get banished. You're forced to go to Siberia. I mean, it's out in the middle of nowhere. They'd have plenty of space for this kind of. If this is what you want to do, you want to juggle test tubes with contagious diseases in them. But this city, Irkutsk, has an estimated population of about 600,000, an international airport that has daily domestic flights to most Russian cities, along with international flights to Beijing and several other cities in China. They go to Bangkok, they go to Thailand, they go to Mongolia, Vietnam. Between the end of, well, September 30th and October 4th, what, that's 5 days, 260 flights left that international airport. So, I hope it's not, here we go again. But the Trump administration, they're all kind of, well, we're watching it. We're monitoring the situation. By the way, with COVID still in the rearview mirror, did you see what Justice Alito said about it on, he was on Fox News Sunday. He has a book out, so he's doing some interviews. And you don't get too many Supreme Court justices sitting down doing interviews. Unless they got something to promote. See, they're just like all of us. They're important people, I know. But when they got something to promote, they're just like, well, Taylor Swift doing a walk-on during the cold open on SNL the other night. Or during the monologue. I guess that's the monologue. The cold open is, they were slamming the RNC Saturday night. That's the cold open. And yeah, I guess I got my terms right here. It's the monologue. But she has something to promote. The host of the show had something to promote. So just like your favorite Hollywood celebrities or icons like Taylor Swift, Supreme Court justices do come out when they've got something to promote. But it's interesting. He was asked about COVID. And Justice Alito thought that COVID was a stress test of our constitutional rights and that we were willing to downgrade certain constitutional rights. This is what he told Shannon Bream. Quote, in other words, it put our loyalty to those constitutional rights, our dedication to those constitutional rights to the test. And one of the things that unfortunately it was disclosed was that many people were willing to downgrade certain constitutional rights, the right of freedom of speech and the right to free exercise of religion in particular. They were willing to make those secondary to other things. Alito continues, the example of the casinos was telling. And he talked about giving a speech. He said, what I gave in the speech was nothing more than I had said in a written opinion. The governor of Nevada at the time said the casinos are open. Come back to Vegas. And so people came back to Vegas. And there were people in the casinos. And they were not wearing masks, or at least not all of them were. And they were not maintaining, according to the justice, a certain degree of separation among themselves. That was all predictable. But at the same time, the state had a very severe limit on the number of people who would or could attend a house of worship, no matter how big that house of worship was. He talked about in the red zone of New York City, there was a church that could seat more than 1,000 people and a synagogue that could seat, I think, about 400 people. And yet there was a limit of 50 people in each of those houses of worship. But the big box stores a short distance away, there are people shopping away like they've always shopped. Justice Alito said it told us something about how dedicated we really were to our constitutional rights. And he's got to be pointing that at officials like Eddie Beshear who closed churches. you know, the next pandemic just needs to be, we're going to be open. If you want to come out unprotected, that's up to you. It's a free country. This kind of arbitrary closing of things, you know, it's just too, like the beaches in Florida, or, you know, Florida remained open. Foreign countries, their kids went to school. But yet, no, church, closed. We're only letting 50 people in. Here's Mike on 97.3 FM and 590 AM WVLK. 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
2: Hi, Dave.
0: Hey, Mike.
2: I just wanted to compliment you. You've been a real ray of sunshine this afternoon.
0: Well, there's a lot of sunshine outside, but I appreciate that. Thank you.
2: Yeah, well, you know, with your story about the castle that you opened up the show with,
0: yeah,
2: and then talking about the Wuhan flu, it's just refreshing to hear such positivity.
0: Oh, well, thank you very much, Mike. I appreciate that. There's just, you know, and it, well, look, the castle thing's not a positive story, but I mean, it is really, I feel sorry for people that have worked at the castle and have worked at trying to build it. Cause you know, that thing's been through the ownership changes, the bizarre story. It sat up there like some sort of haunted castle for many years. Then there was a fire and now they got to deal with this, which, you know, this kind of a scandal is going, I would have to think it's going to affect people wanting to book rooms there.
2: Yeah, and it's probably going to affect WVLK, too, because Christy Eckerline is a frequent guest
0: well,
2: on there.
0: Let's hope she keeps coming back on, because, I mean, they've still got a positive message, and hey, who knows? There probably is one hotel in town guaranteed not to have cameras now.
2: Well, that's true.
0: Unless they missed one. And again, you can buy a detector at Walmart. Mike, thank you very much for the kind words. I appreciate it. Just trying to get off to a good start here. Well, and look, I'm going to be away for a few days after today, so I want this to be a good out. But yeah, if there's one hotel in town that you don't have to worry about cameras, right, at least right now, I would think it'd be the Kentucky Castle, because how many other hotels in town have been swept? That's a good question. Do hotels, I mean, I'm right across the street from two of the biggest in town. I got the Hilton over here and the Hyatt over here. Wonder if they go through and every now and again with one of these camera detectors just to make sure somebody didn't plant something over a weekend and then just leave it there. I don't know. If I run a hotel, that's now a new concern I got to worry about. 3-day forecast, a beautiful day today, and this is going to be the weather all week. The only changes look like gradual warmth, wherein our highs will start to approach 80. We're 72 now, mid-40s tonight, mid-70s tomorrow with sunshine. Sunshine warmer Wednesday, high near 80. Sunny skies, upper 70s to near 80 on Thursday. 72 now at 97.3 FM and 590 AM WVLK. 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
0: And 590 AM WVLK. By the way, it'll be two night games in a row. The times for the games a week from Saturday were announced today. Kentucky will be taking on Oklahoma in Oklahoma. That will be a 7:30 night game on SEC Network. So that announced today. Oh, because of Keeneland. I mean, I think they're giving Keeneland the open space. Okay, we won't put a Kentucky game on during Keeneland. Not even an away game, which the Oklahoma game is an away game. So, two straight night games for the Cats from the Synergy Home text line. Turn the castle into a data center. Woodford County's got a moratorium on those, right? And tomorrow evening at 5:30, the Lexington Urban County Council is going to hold a public hearing. This is an opportunity to hear from residents directly. I think the room is already decided on at least the big data centers. The proposed rules in Lexington, the initial draft, would propose a complete ban on major data centers defined as being greater than 50,000 square feet in any of Lexington's zones. And I think they've already made up their mind on this. I think the council's made up their mind on this. I think this thing tomorrow night's going to be full of a bunch of people who are against data centers. But not all data centers are created equal, and we already have some data centers, and so we're going to be accommodating some data centers. It's just I don't think the hyperscale data centers, there's no... I don't think any of the council members, I don't think any of the council candidates, I don't think the mayor or the Raquel Carter, the woman who's running against Linda Gordon, it just doesn't seem, where's the support? I told Dan Wu when he was on the show, I said, y'all are going to have public meeting and that's fine, but this is already decided pretty much, isn't it? Meeting will begin at 5:30 in the council chamber of the Lexington Government Center. If you plan to attend the meeting, get there early to check in and sign up for public comment. Sign up starts at 5, closes at 6. If you're in line before 6, you'll be allowed to sign up for public comment. So, chance to sound off about data centers out there. There's a couple of pieces on data. We'll have those next hour. I got a couple little items in terms of data centers that I had to share, but I didn't attach them to the. I didn't know when I was going to mention the council thing tomorrow. There it is. One thing too on the whole plague thing and whatnot. And this is on a greater concern in terms of medicine. But not only in this country, around the world, we're looking at shortages of healthcare professionals, particularly healthcare professionals are going to be retiring. The World Health Organization published the National Health Workforce Accounts, Health Workforce Levels and Trends 2026, the first in an annual series of reports offering the most comprehensive global picture of health workforce levels, trends, and challenges. Nearly one in four doctors on average is older than 55 and will retire in the next decade based on the latest available data from 122 countries. In the high-income countries, this increases to nearly one in three. 67 countries will not have enough health workers to maintain population health needs in the next 4 years by 2030. Well, and the crisis is aging. It's doctors are getting older, not enough doctors following in line. Or maybe the doctors that are have decided, well, I'm going to go to the cushy specialty route. I don't have to work weekends, and it's more lucrative. But it's creating a pressure on health systems, primarily in high-income countries, where the greatest percentage of healthcare professionals is about to get out of the business, ready to stop working. So we may have to look at this from an education standpoint. We may have to look at this from an immigration standpoint. You know, we are going to need more healthcare professionals here in this country. I know this is a worldwide study, but it's the same here in this country, where healthcare, we are wanting on healthcare professionals. This didn't get a lot of press, I didn't think. Here's a story: 2 dead, 35 wounded in a shooting at a Georgia block party. What? Just not enough dead? Is this getting to be like Powerball jackpot? So wait me when it's $1.5 billion. I'm not interested anymore when it's just a measly $700 million. Officials trying to piece together how a block party. This was a 2-night block party. The first night was fine. The second night was chaos. This was shots were fired at about 1:25 in the morning in Vienna, which is a rural community about 2 hours south of Atlanta. Two men dead at the scene. Each had a single gunshot wound. The violence took place at a neighborhood celebration. This was for homecoming weekend. The 35 wounded ranged in age from 14 to 51. Conditions ranged from stable to critical. A majority were gunshot victims. Deputies were patrolling the party at the time. It was so many people, it was just hard to figure out what was going on. Still don't know what was really going on. The investigation is active and ongoing, according to the Georgia Bureau of Investigations Public Affairs Office. And this was for homecoming weekend for Dooley County High School. The shooting was not at a school-sponsored event. Unbelievable. 4 o'clock. News is next.
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13: The president's back on the campaign trail. I'm Lisa Brady, Fox News, this time heading to Nebraska.
20: We have another massive sold out. They say the lines are, it's already sold out. So, no, when I go there, they pick up a lot of steam. When I go there, they win. And that's what I'm doing.
13: He and the vice president visiting states typically friendly to Republicans in an effort to rally midterm turnout. President Trump also just telling reporters there were threats against the B-1 bombers. The U.S. suddenly withdrew from the U.K. over the weekend. He also says he remains open to direct talks with Iran and that oil prices are coming down, while reiterating Iran will never have a nuclear weapon.
21: We're in a situation right now where we could have chosen peace, and instead we chose war.
13: The Democratic nominee for Senate in Michigan, Abdul Al-Sayed, also just telling Fox's Martha McCallum, the conflict is part of what has fueled rising costs.
21: Do you think that you're better off now after 2 years of Donald Trump? Do you think that your gas is going to get any less expensive? Do you think that this war is justifiable, or the tariffs in Canada?
13: Also insisting again, the race is not about his relationship with controversial streamer Hassan Piker. El-Sayed is in a tight race with former Republican Congressman Mike Rogers, who calls him a con man. The World Health Organization says the health risk to the general population appears to be low after a possible pneumonic plague death in Russia.
2: A lab worker at a plague institute lab in Siberia has passed away from this mysterious illness, and Russian authorities have responded by contact tracing hundreds of people, quarantine a couple of dozen.
13: Fox's Jillian Turner. The U.S. State Department says it and the CDC are monitoring that situation closely. Stocks finish higher. The Dow up 91 points. The Nasdaq with a record close up 286. 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
0: Sunny skies, 73 degrees now. Clear skies tonight, low 45. Tomorrow, sunny again, high 75. More sunshine and warmer. We're up near 80 on Wednesday. Sunny skies, upper 70s to near 80 on Thursday. 73 now at 97.3 FM and 590 AM WVLK. Time to check traffic. Here's Dita Ransel in the Scheller Automotive Traffic Center.
13: We're starting the afternoon with two injury accidents in very high traffic areas. One South Limestone at Virginia Avenue. At least one inbound lane is blocked in that area. Also, Newtown Pike at Citation Boulevard. The inbound left lane is blocked there. I'm Deidre with your afternoon traffic.
42: It was reported that Sean Combs pays his fellow inmates to clean his bathroom, and then he pays them a little more to make it nasty.
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1: That is from a band that calls themselves The Beginning of the End, which that's not a good name for a band, I don't think, but this was a big radio song back in 1971. And it's a cool little beat, I think. So appropriate for your funky day. Funky music day. Cruiser and Crew at 97.3 FM and 590 AM WVLK. Live from our studios in downtown Lexington. It appears the president posted Senator Tom Cotton's cell number in a push to make daylight saving time permanent. Tom Cotton, a friend of mine, is holding up a very important bill. It's called the Sunshine Protection Act. We don't want to change our clocks twice a year. I guess he accuses Tom Cotton of holding that up. And, well, the Senate didn't vote on it before they took off before the election. I don't think they're going to be back until after the election. This would make daylight saving time permanent nationwide. So Trump appears to have given out the senator's cell phone number. Just call him. He won't care. This is really disturbing. There is a piece that was, it's a couple of days ago from Adam Pack in the Wall Street Journal. And I've talked about this. This plagues authorities and plagues everybody. These influencers and these nitwits that just want to post things on social media, and they inject themselves into either somebody's privacy. They inject themselves into, let's say, a search or an investigation like the Nancy Guthrie case. They're just pests, and they get in the way, and at worst, they're probably agents of harassment and agitators. And Mr. Pack writes a piece about how these political agitators are stalking Mitch McConnell at home. One self-styled journalist, and I use that term very lightly, describes their harassment as a, quote, intelligence gathering mission. They're not out to gather any intelligence. They harass people that go in and out of the house. And they just sit there and they watch his every move. He's staked out mere steps from his front door. Cameras are rolling. Nothing's off limits to these people. People like Desiree Townsend, a self-styled evidentiary journalist, she calls herself. That's a bunch of bull. It's become an intelligence gathering mission. No, it's a harassment mission. You're not reporting on anything. You're stalking the guy at his house to harass anybody who comes and video anybody that goes in and out. Last month, she filmed a support aide entering McConnell's garage door code. See, this is something else they were all trying to figure out. What's the code? Can we get an angle here? Can we record an angle so we can see the garage door code? The man hurried inside, gave the internet a view into Mr. McConnell's home. She posted the footage to social media. Mitch McConnell's driver arrives at McConnell's home here in Washington, D.C., the Post read. On social media, the video went viral on X before it was deleted for violating platform rules. It's still up on TikTok, where commenters debated what the code was. Unfortunately for Ms. Townsend and the rest of her creepy friends, they couldn't get a good view of the camera couldn't get a view close enough to tell what the code was. So these are a group of political agitators claiming to be journalists, and they're not just hanging out at homes like in front of Mitch McConnell's house. As I said, they have been annoying people and getting in the way. They did at the U.S. Open tennis tournament in New York City. They weren't interested in tennis. They were obstructing the view of some people that were there for the tennis. And then also cases, as I mentioned, like the Nancy Guthrie case. Why is the staff being filmed? Miles Morrell, a Gateway pundit employee, he got close to a McConnell aide who accused Mr. Morrell of touching him. Mr. Morrell has a press credential, denied touching the aide. Why are you filming staff? I want to let them know they're being watched. He also accused Mr. McConnell's staff of attracting mosquitoes to Mr. McConnell's home to attack people staked outside. I'm serious. Mr. Morrell tested this theory by studying the number of mosquitoes at other homes on the street. I don't see this at other locations, he says. This is what's parked outside of Mitch McConnell's front door. Now, even if you don't like Mitch McConnell, and there's a lot of people in the state that don't, if you look at the approval ratings, even though he wins his elections by 20 plus points. This is harassment. This is agitation. These people are there just to belittle and harass and embarrass and try to humiliate somebody. They're not there. collecting any sort of information that you or I would need to be informed with. That's all this is. And it's too bad. I mean, we protect public spaces. I mean, it's too bad something can't be done about this. But I guess if they're standing on the sidewalk, that's a public place. If they're standing on the street or parked across the street, it's a public place. And what are they? Here's the journalistic gems they're coming up with. So there was a support aide in a video last month carrying an envelope. And get ready. This is scandalous. There was a rip in his pants. The camera zooms in closer. Then Miss Townsend blurts out the news, barely holding back laughter. The man recoils but keeps walking. This is the news they're getting. They've called the police, neighbors of McConnell, but anytime they ever encounter the police, they believe, well, there's only so much we can do. Meanwhile, you know, McConnell staffers, I mean, they're probably about as tight. That's about as tight a ship as you're going to see run anywhere. McConnell's office, McConnell's staff, they're not giving these agitators any legitimacy. They just show up for work. They just do what they do. They're trying to ignore these creeps outside, which is all you can do. Is just do that. And so they are not letting this affect them at all. But one of these days there will be a violent and regrettable confrontation where somebody's just going to push somebody else too far. It's just to me it borders really on criminality, but I don't know if you're in a public protected space what exactly can be done. But to me, it's harassment is what this is. This is not you're not gathering information. Well, I guess they can make the claim that, well, our followers, the people that click, the however many people that follow Ms. Townsend and the rest of these idiots, I guess that's their legitimacy. Those people feel like they're being informed by the guy, the aide with the ripped pants. Here's something else that's stupid. Remember, we mentioned this, I think, in a past segment, where in Minneapolis, they got a requirement that self-driving cars have to have a driver. Now, the driver isn't going to be driving, so he's a non-driver, and he's sitting in the driver's seat. According to James Likas, I think is how you pronounce his last name, the city of Minneapolis requires that self-driving cars have a non-driver sitting in the driver's seat, paid $31.50 an hour to sit there and not drive the car. Now, is this guy not supposed to drive the car under any circumstances? Maybe this car, it's like one of Elon Musk's deals where the cars don't have any steering wheels anyway. No steering wheels, no brakes or any of that. This is what Mr. Likas writes. You expect they'll find new ways to protect jobs threatened by societal advances. Think of all the entry-level pump jockey jobs lost when people were permitted to refuel their cars on their own. The city should require that all gas stations have someone stand by every pump doing nothing. Yeah, and make $31.50 an hour doing nothing. After a year at this position, they'll be eligible to be promoted to stand next to, electric car charging stations. Again, doing nothing, being paid, doing nothing, accomplishing nothing. So, yeah, Jersey still has pump jockeys. You know, you can't, you just can't get rid of these guys. I mean, and some legislators have tried. There are about 7,000 gas station attendants employed in New Jersey, and I don't know, what are they being paid? You would think this might be a job that's hard to fill because it's just, what's it going to pay? You're paying people to do something now that everybody else in every other state does themselves. Oh, you know, you got a handful of full service, and yeah, they'll help them. Maybe a elderly person that pulls in, or maybe somebody that has difficulty in pumping gas. But pretty much 99% of people pump their own gas in states other than New Jersey. So if you lift the ban, those low requirement jobs go away. But I can't imagine that they're that fulfilling, that well paid jobs. I don't. What do you? I can look this up, I guess. Or I got a good college buddy, a guy I went to college with that I still communicate sometimes with in Jersey. We text back and forth. He listens to me from time to time, slams me, because that's what we did. We were in radio together, first starting out in Dayton. But anyway, I can ask him what these jockeys make there. You know, maybe the people at the self-checkout, it's almost the same thing, although, you know, they are there, and there are problems with a self-checkout machine, so every now and again, they got to go help somebody. But in Rhode Island, they passed a law that starting in January of next year, any grocery store in the state that provides self-service checkout stations must have a ratio of one manual checkout station for every three self-service stations. Why don't we let the grocery stores and the customers decide for themselves what they want? But this is ridiculous. $31.50 an hour just to sit there. And I like Likas's idea. Well, let's just take this a step further. Let's have somebody stand next to the gas pump and stand there and make sure we pump the gas correctly. Making $31.50 an hour. They need to do this up in Minneapolis. These are at a time when AI is threatening to wipe out jobs that still seem pretty relevant. You got a bunch of these dumb, irrelevant jobs that it seems, at least in some blue states and cities, they want to continue to protect. And again, I can't. Well, 31. I can't imagine you're making that pumping gas. Gomer's down there, up there in New Jersey, pumping gas or making 31. Maybe they are making $31.50 an hour, but. Then again, in Jersey, it isn't going to go very far. It may not go that far in Minneapolis either. Just ridiculous. I mean, it's just, oh, man. I wonder, there's probably people who have been born and raised in Jersey that have never pumped gas for that. What do you do when you travel? I guess you have to eventually venture out and try this whole gas pump thing for yourself, don't you? By the way, I'll get to that in a second. That's kind of a traffic thing. And this is weather time. Get it straight, will you, Cruiser? Sunny skies this afternoon. Clear skies tonight, 45. Sunny again tomorrow, 75. Near 80 on Wednesday. Upper 70s to near 80. Sunny skies on Thursday. 73 downtown at 97.3 FM and 590 AM WVLK. All right, somebody, any updates on the new Double Diamond interchange on Leestown? I mentioned this at the beginning of the show. Go use it. Go do it. They opened it ahead of schedule, I think, last evening or late yesterday afternoon. I tried it this morning. It's great. So, yes, it is open. Now let's go to Deidre Ransdell from the Scheller Automotive Traffic Center.
2: Police remain on the scene of an injury accident, Newtown Pike at Citation Boulevard. The inbound left lane is blocked in that area. Crews are also working another injury accident, South Limestone at Virginia Avenue, and at least one outbound lane is blocked. I'm Deidre with your afternoon traffic.
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1: Team up at the time. Yeah, well, he's on TV, that $6 million man thing and all that. So, yeah, he was kind of hot back then. Lee Majors was at that time. I don't think I never heard that rumor. Bigger question, 35 injured from running away, getting trampled for 35 people with gunshots. I'm going to guess 35 people running away. That's why it didn't make the news. That's from Larry. You had a mass shooting where two people were killed, 35 people were wounded at a block party in a rural town a couple hours away from Atlanta. They were celebrating the county's high school homecoming weekend. For goodness sakes. And Friday night's festivities went fine. Their block party went fine Friday night, but Saturday night was just chaos with guns and all this other business. Cruiser, while I agree this harassment of Mitch McConnell is uncalled for, it is not illegal. I don't know. It doesn't seem right to me, but I understand what you're saying. It's not illegal because you can be out on the street in front of his house carrying on if you want to. If Mitch McConnell doesn't like it, I guess he should have moved into a private gated community. No, you know what, Todd? The problem with that attitude or the problem with these people harassing Mitch McConnell is good people are going to go, hell no, I don't want to run. I'm not running for Senate. I'm not running for Congress. I'm not running for public office because I'm not putting myself and my family through this kind of harassment. You wonder how many professional athletes might get out of their profession earlier because of the harassment they got to take from bettors that lost. I mean, that's an increasing problem. So, no, I think it discourages people who might be really good legislators or smart people that you would want figuring things out in Washington, D.C., and they're just going to go, no, not getting anywhere near this. Frank writes, if you think Russia will not try to infect us with their bubonic plague, you're kidding yourself. Something worth watching. It really is. No question about it. They've quarantined anybody that this scientist who ended up dying came in contact with. And Frank also writes, just wait until the Dems regain the presidency in 2028. America will once again be flooded with uneducated, unvetted, illegal aliens from third world countries exclusively. We'll have a medical crisis then, not to mention a collapsed economy. On the Cornell 7 case, there's one of the frat brothers who claims, I was too drunk to consent to sex. He's the real victim, according to Matthew Ingalls, one of the seven Chi Pi fraternity brothers at the center of the Ivy League institution's explosive rape case, told Cornell University police that he was the one too intoxicated from booze and ketamine to consent to sex that fateful 2024 night. I guess he was one of the guys that was having sex with her and then passed out, and then somebody else took over, but then he came back later once he woke up or what. He's this guy. If you've read this or last week, I mentioned it and described what was allegedly going on here. Ingalls has previously been identified as the frat brother who told his friends through a fraternity group to come whip it out after another had announced, well, I'm not even going to go to what else was announced. But see, here's the thing. If you consent to getting drunk in a lot of states, you've consented then to the sex that comes later. Now, only in the state of Kentucky. Kentucky law defines a person being mentally incapacitated as being rendered temporarily incapable of controlling conduct as a result of being under the influence of an intoxicating substance administered to him or her without his or her consent, or as a result of any other act committed without his or her consent. So by that definition, you can't legally consent to sexual activity in Kentucky if you were under the influence of alcohol or another substance that was slipped to you. You, like a Mickey, you didn't know you were getting it. But you can legally consent if you were drunk on your own accord. Now, if someone's unable to communicate their unwillingness to act due to their level of intoxication, that can render them physically helpless, such as being unconscious for any reason or therefore unable to legally consent. But short of that, if you're conscious, if you consented to getting drunk, from a legal standpoint, that's the way. And so and that's one of the things that's sort of taken off after all of this. You've got states that are looking at their laws on intoxication and consent getting new scrutiny. 19 states have rape or sexual assault laws that consider intoxicated victims to be mentally incapacitated only if they became drunk or drugged without their knowledge or consent. In 25 other states and D.C., whether the victim became intoxicated voluntarily or involuntarily is not a factor. And since 6 states don't define that in state law. Well, I told you where Kentucky is. Kentucky is one of those 19 states. So some states are going back and renewing and looking at this. Because New York, which is where Cornell University is, has a law that makes it more difficult to prosecute people who have taken advantage of others too intoxicated to consent to sex. Under New York law, rape charges generally need to involve force or a clear refusal of sex unless the victim is physically helpless because they were unconscious or mentally incapacitated by being drugged without their consent. So there's an interesting distinction from a criminal standpoint. And again, this was all reborn again after a civil lawsuit. The school now is back in looking at this thing and investigating it all over again. But that's the way the law in New York, where Cornell University is similar to the law here in Kentucky in terms of dealing with these questions of consent and whether you were, whether you consented to the sex or not. The frat bro. Frat bro, if you got drunk on your own accord, nobody slipped you anything. So you weren't too wasted to consent to sex. Now, you passed out, I guess, at one point during the sexual act or asexual act. It's been reported. The local DA there in the past, I don't know how recent past this is, said he previously did not see enough evidence to warrant a case. That must have been back in 2024. But, of course, now this is all opened up because of the civil suit that was filed last month by the woman involved in this case. Ingalls is suggesting this is the frat bro that claims he was too wasted to consent to sex. Suggested the alleged victim, a then 20-year-old student only identified as Jane Doe in court papers, was the one who assaulted him during the debauched and drunken night, not the other way around, as she has claimed. Bill Mack will be along to update a forecast that, you can say today's weather and then rinse and repeat. The only thing that'll change is it'll get warmer, but what changes might be ahead? We'll talk to Bill about that coming up. Let's get an updated 3-day forecast for this week. When Cruiser and Crew continues, right now it's sunny and 73 at 97.3 FM and 590.

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2: Hello, your cruiserness.
0: Hello, hello. So how are you today?
2: I'm doing fine. I actually met somebody Saturday evening who was not happy with the way I do my intros here with you.
0: Uh-oh. Oh, really?
2: Yeah.
0: Okay. And they expressed that to you.
2: He did. Yeah. So perhaps a more formal, hello, your cruiserness. How are you?
0: Good afternoon, your cruiserness.
2: Yes.
0: good afternoon, master cruiserness.
2: Master cruiser. It's Master Radio Man.
0: Well, you can do whatever you want.
2: Master Broadcaster.
0: Do whatever you want. Pretty good game Saturday, huh?
2: Wow. That was pretty doggone incredible. I don't. You may have heard us because we were watching a friend of mine's backyard.
0: Yeah.
2: And I mean, yeah, when we got the touchdown and got the two, I was like, oh my God.
0: Yeah. No, that was a heck of a game. Didn't continue into Sunday. If you're a Bengals fan, I don't know. The offense just doesn't seem to be in a rhythm in Cincinnati. Of course, now you got Ja'Marr Chase. Looks like maybe a concussion. Higgins is banged up. I don't know. Is this another season where Cincinnati's just competitive? And they may play well enough to get into the playoffs, but this was supposed to be. I mean, Burrow, this is the Super Bowl year. This is it.
2: They went all in.
0: This is the year we're all in and going, and now you're 2-2, and you've dropped. The Jaguars are good. They're better than the Steelers.
2: Yeah.
0: You shouldn't have lost the Steelers game. The Jaguars are good. But, man, just, and then your Bears getting it done. Do it defense.
2: Yeah, they looked sharp.
0: Yeah. So anyway, and then you've got some 4-0 teams and you've got some 0-4 teams, but the Cats sitting right now at 4-1.
2: 4-1, and I expected them to be 4-1. Not how we got here. I expected a win over Alabama and a loss at A&M, but I'll take it. I mean,
0: sure. And now LSU and the bad boy of the Southeastern Conference, Lane Kiffin.
2: Lane in that magnificent head of hair.
0: That will be an interesting night Saturday night around here. Big tailgate plan, I bet, Saturday, huh?
2: Yeah. Well, the timeline how it went was, as we were looking horrible in the first half.
0: Yeah.
2: We were joking. It's like, we're just going to set up the tailgate at like 2:30.
0: Yeah, we'll get there late. Heart's not into it, but now...
2: And so by the end of the game, in the exuberance, the 6:30 time frame was lobbed out. But I think we'll be between 7 and 8.
0: Yeah. Okay. The last time Michigan lost in the Little Brown Jug rivalry to Iowa, a teenager named Prince Rogers Nelson was playing all the instruments on his first album. That was back in 1977. Michigan lost to him on Saturday. They're 3-2. That's not acceptable. I mean, and there's a lot of rage going on against the quarterback. Of course, he's making multi-million dollars, got a big old pay package. Financed by Larry Ellison, one of these guys in the Paramount Warner Brothers deal. Now they got to play Penn State and 7th-ranked Indiana. I guess you could go 2-0 and stop the skid. A lot of turnovers, too, for Michigan. So,
2: I don't mind when Michigan loses.
0: No, I know you don't. And then was there a coach fired during the game this weekend? Colorado State and Oregon State on Saturday.
2: Oh, wow.
0: The Colorado State defense was just not getting it done. Oregon was just running all over them. And so there's a heated exchange where I guess Jim Mora, the head coach, pulled the
2: playoffs.
0: Yeah, he's not that Jim Mora, I don't think.
2: Okay.
0: Yeah, not that Jim Mora. He may be related to him. I don't know.
2: Might be his son.
0: But incumbent defensive coordinator Ty Summers, they get into a heated exchange, and then all of a sudden Summers is not on the sideline. Well, I guess Mora decided to give the defensive play calling to the defensive line coach and associate head coach Kenny McLennan. Summers didn't like that, and he left the field. Mora said,
2: "Oh, wow."
0: Tyson was relieved of his play-calling duties. He left the field, and he's no longer with his football program. Mora later said he wasn't considering dismissing Summers during the game. But when the former coach left the field, that's, you know, you left the field on your own, now you're fired. So that's kind of a odd situation. I mean, pretty much canned during the game. I mean, the guy left, and maybe that sealed it, and that did seal the deal, the fact you walked off the field. What else would you do, though? I mean, if you're the defensive coordinator and the head coach is so mad at you, he pulls your play-calling ability, I guess you're expected to still sit on the sideline or be there.
2: Yeah. I mean, it's. I'm hoping it at least was a home game. How did he get home? Not on the team playing.
0: That's a good question. I don't know where. Well, I'll have to check and see if this game was. Hopefully, for that fired coach's sake, it was in Colorado.
2: Yeah.
0: The game. I'm going to have to dig into this. Here a little bit more. Reds saw their lowest attendance in 4 years. Well, can you blame them?
2: Yeah.
0: Among all 30 MLB teams, the Reds ranked 21st in regular season home attendance this year. The Dodgers were number one, averaging 49,805 fans a game. The Athletics were last, 9,867 fans a game. The Reds averaged 24,588 fans per game during their 81 appearances at home in Cincinnati.
2: I think I remember the A's are playing in Sacramento.
0: Well, I'm not surprised. I mean, it wasn't a good product this year. It was a disappointing season, and these games are too expensive.
2: Yeah.
0: People might find something else to do.
2: Now, there were a lot more people, going into the first part of June, but, once we hit late July,
0: New York Times had an article yesterday about people that survived their fantasy football punishments.
2: Oh,
0: you guys don't do this, do you? Or do you? You don't have to do something stupid or humiliating if you come in last.
2: We used to. For a couple of years, we did something, and that's just not our character. There may or may not be a picture of one of our members in Hooters outfit.
0: Well, see, with social media now and TikTok in the TikTok era. If you lose your fantasy football league, now the consequences are more creative because people are trying to top somebody else on the platform.
2: And they're permanent. They're around forever.
0: Yeah, like tattoos.
2: Yeah.
0: Back in the 2010s, stunts like making the loser retake the SAT or ACT, a decade or two removed from high school, caught fire. More recently, a few last place finishes. The losers have had to endure the Waffle House Challenge, which requires them to spend 24 hours at the restaurant. For every waffle they eat, they can knock an hour off their sentence.
2: Wow.
0: let's see. Here's one. The loser had to perform a skill of her choosing at a local Subway station for at least an hour or until she collected $10, whichever came first. So she would dance for Subway commuters and charge $2 a piece, and once she did 5 dances, she was done.
2: Oh, wow. But
0: that's how she had to, that's what she had to do because she lost.
2: Did the Vice Squad get involved with this?
0: Well, I don't think any clothing took off.
2: Okay.
0: It was taken off.
2: You get the $10 faster, probably.
0: Yeah. Let's see. Here's another one. Somebody had to bowl a perfect game of 300. For each beer you drank or hot dog you ate, 10 pins would be added to the score. I guess you could be a bad bowler, but a good drinker. And there's other meat marathons, or people running 26 miles and eating a hot dog after every mile.
2: Yeah, meat marathons. We call that tailgate.
0: Tailgate. So some of the punishments that people are getting. Now, I'm not going to get into a fantasy league because my chances of coming in last are probably better than my chances of coming in first. So I would not get into a league where there was some sort of humiliating punishment if you lost.
2: well, your Thunder Bears 2 weeks ago were in a position that we've never been in. We were dead last.
0: Uh-oh. Getting the tattoo.
2: I've never been there in 20-some years. Uh-huh. I mean, it was only week two at that point. But, yeah, your T-Bears aren't looking too good right now.
0: Man, I'm sorry, man.
2: Especially with Jamar Chase going down.
0: Yeah, that's not good.
2: El Busto Grande.
0: Is he out next week? I know there's a concussion protocol where he may have to sit, depending on.
2: I don't know. He's only had one good game so far this year anyway.
0: Oh, yeah. That's why I said the offense for Cincinnati.
2: I know the numbers.
0: I mean, yeah, there's been some great catches and some good plays. It just feels out of sync when I watch it. I did watch the game yesterday.
2: I watched the end with my son-in-law, you know, and I gave him my sympathies.
0: Yeah, well, you should have called me. I was very depressed. Nah, I get over it. I got a lot coming up. Here's a teen's TikTok stunt. This is a ridiculous. Here's a teenager in Florida getting himself a haircut in the middle of a busy road.
2: Oh.
0: And he got hit by a pickup truck.
2: Good. For doing something stupid, something like that should happen.
0: You know, and he's not dead. He's in serious condition, but you know what?
2: I'm sorry.
0: He's not dead, but I mean, the guy needs to get racked up and spun around a little bit. This is stupid. Here's a police officer, a witness, and then some of the boys involved in the incident, and hey, here, they impart some very valuable advice, like getting your haircut in the middle of a busy road is not worth it.
3: We don't encourage anyone to use a roadway as their set.
4: I pray for the kid who's got hit and his family.
5: We were sitting right there, and I was giving my boy a haircut, and a whole bunch of cars, like the tires screeching.
4: Next thing you know,
5: Flapjacks.
6: She was very distraught. It is a lot to take in. I don't think he realized the severity of it at first.
4: Don't put your life or anybody's life at risk for the likes. It's not worth it.
0: Mm-hmm. Glad we learned something here.
2: Yeah.
0: What do you say to this? I mean, are these kids that stupid? Is it that important? I mean, I didn't realize how starved for stardom some of these people are. That they've got to, they'll do something like this just to get a bunch of clicks and notices online. Did they expect something big to come out of this? I don't know. Ridiculous. About 1-2% of shoppers have finished their Christmas shopping already, like you, right, Bill?
2: Oh, golly, yeah.
0: By October the 1st, about 1-2% of shoppers had finished their Christmas shopping. Well, see, what fun is it now? You're already finished. And then we're really going to go into the season, and you're already done.
2: Yeah, and there are already Christmas things out at the stores.
0: Well, yeah. It's too early to be finished.
2: Yeah.
0: Let's
2: have a frost before get in the spirit.
0: That's a good idea. Recent survey data suggests that December remains the month when most people expect to wrap up holiday purchases. Thank you for that survey data coming right in and giving us that key piece of information that we would have never figured out on our own. Half of all dog owners allow their dogs to sleep on the bed with them. Your pooch's chances of sharing your mattress depends on your age and sex. The highest percentage of people found sleeping with their dogs, single females. Not surprised to hear that. Between the ages of 18 and 34, the group with the largest likelihood of booting the dog out of the bed, married men over 45.
2: Why? Because we're old and cranky.
0: You're cranky, and that dog ain't up here. That dog nasty. That dog getting down. I'm going to get down. If you want to avoid the flu, slather mustard on your sandwich. Enjoying a generous dollop of mustard every day will strengthen your viral immunity in as little as a week, suggests research at UCLA. Well, now you tell me. I went and got a flu shot on Saturday. I could have skipped that. I put mustard on my sandwiches and on my burger anyway. So I could have skipped all this.
2: Well, you know, but they do that in Chicago pretty much and everything, and yet everybody there gets the flu.
0: Yeah, well, that's true. The flu still gets up there. So how?
2: Yeah.
0: This is a UCLA, though. This is their research. Oh. Mustard, a generous dollop. Now, I don't know how much mustard do I have to eat. Sounds like a lot.
2: Yeah.
0: Generous dollop every day, strengthen your viral immunity. The magic ingredient is turmeric, the yellow spice found in almost all mustard varieties. Okay. 10 most irritating expressions in the English language.
2: Well, to the guy who mentioned me the other night, it's like, hello, would be his, but yeah.
0: Okay. Number one, at the end of the day, that's not the most irritating expression in the English language.
2: Yeah.
0: Fairly unique is number two. Then I personally, followed by at this moment in time, with all due respect, is number five. Six, absolutely. It's a nightmare. Number seven, I don't, these are not that irritating. I can think of a few more that are irritating. People using like every third word. Irritating. I mean, that may not be an expression per se. 100%. You hear people say that anymore now. 100%. Instead of yes, it's 100%. It's a nightmare is number seven. Number eight, shouldn't have. Number nine, most irritating expression, 24/7. And number 10, it's not rocket science. I thought it is what it is would be up there as an irritating expression, although sometimes it just is what it is. You know, there's no other way to say it. It's just,
2: you are 100% correct.
0: Yeah. You are 100%. So those are, I don't know that those are all that annoying, to be honest with you. They could have found more.
2: There's definitely more.
0: You might want to wait to the office before you stop at Starbucks. Industry research from the insurance industry. Insurance industry research into the cause of crashes has found that drivers have the most problems during morning commutes when spills are more likely. Many of those motorists ran into trouble when trying to clean up spills while they were still driving. Yeah, you just, you know, you don't want that to set in.
2: Right.
0: Yeah, so you got to get right on it and clean it up. I had a little spillage issue. It didn't cause me to wreck, although I had to slam on the brakes to keep from wrecking, and that caused a smoothie. I was bringing myself and my wife a smoothie home, and they were on one of those cardboard drink things, and it slid off the front seat and onto the floor of the car. So you know what I was doing when I got home.
2: Yeah, the no good deed goes unpunished category. My brother-in-law was in town. He drinks coffee.
0: Yeah.
2: And we don't have coffee at the house. I mean, and you know how much I hate the smell of coffee.
0: Yes.
2: So I'm off getting him a coffee, coming on back, and went over a bump, and the place I got the coffee didn't cover the lid completely.
0: Mm-hmm.
2: And it sloshed out in my car. So my car was smelling like coffee.
0: Yeah, that
2: and
0: you
2: I'm
0: hate.
2: Trying to blot it up, you know, and before it sets in. And,
0: Yeah, no, it's, those are not fun times.
2: Nope.
0: Okay, let's the forecast. It just looks like this for how long? I mean, as long as I could see in the 8-day forecast, maybe a little 20-30% chances of rain by the weekend, but
2: Sunday looks like I've got the rain coming in. That's the that is something coming up from the tropics.
0: Hmm.
2: So there is a possibility of a little tropical mischief coming in here. Something developing down the Bay of Campeche coming almost due north. And that's what we've got in the forecast as a rainmaker, and our first rainmaker, and I've got that in here on Sunday. So that's kind of the wild card in the forecast equation at this point.
0: Not really sure what all that's going to be made of, I guess, at this point.
2: Which we still have not had a hurricane yet, and here we are in October.
0: Yeah, right.
2: Yeah. Technically, we're coming up on the eye storm, but three of those storms had no business being named.
0: Yeah.
2: But what do I know? I'm just a weather guy.
0: They're going to name them whether they deserve naming or not.
2: Yeah. They're just going to numbers up.
0: Yes, they're just going to do it. Yeah. All right, let's check out the 3-day forecast here. And if you like this kind of weather, it's going to continue for at least this week.
2: Yeah, it gets warmer. So for the rest of today, it's sunny. It is absolutely delightful. Generally low 70s as we finish up your Monday. It's a clear night tonight. It's a crisp night tonight. Dropping down mid-40s, but a few of the outlying areas could see a couple upper 30s sneak in. Your day tomorrow, sunny mid-70s. Your day Wednesday, sunny low 80s. So a little summertime tries to sneak back in. Sunny and around 80 on Thursday, low 80s, sunny on Friday, partly sunny Saturday, low 80s. At this point, looks good for the game Saturday night. There might be a little something going on over there at Kroger Field Saturday evening.
0: Yeah. Mm-hmm, mm-hmm,
2: and then rain on Sunday.
0: All right, 72 degrees now at 97.3 FM and 590 AM WVLK. Bill, I'm going to miss you. I'll be away for a few days. Be back on the 15th, which is be a week from Thursday.
2: Have a wonderful time with the volcanoes in the Mid-Atlantic Ridge.
0: I certainly will. Thanks, Bill. And
2: Take care, Cruiser.
0: We'll talk when I get back. Bill Mack, Chief Meteorologist from the LAX18 Storm Tracker Weather Center. Here on Cruiser and Crew, let's go down to Dieter Ransel. who updates us on Lexington traffic from the Scheller Automotive Traffic Center.
7: Police are on the scene of an injury accident. Newtown Springs Drive at Newtown Pike. A bicyclist is reportedly involved. Inbound Newtown Pike just before Citation Boulevard. The left lane is blocked. And police are still on the scene outbound South Limestone at Virginia Avenue. At least one lane is blocked in that area as well. I'm Deidre with your afternoon traffic.
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0: We just kind of need you to do this on Saturday. Kind of it comes at you that way and in telling you you're going to have to work this weekend. So we can all take it to the next level. Yeah, that is... that is cliched and most irritating. That from the Synergy Home text line. Thanks for that. Cruiser, we need independent media to hold our public officials accountable. And why is that? Because the mainstream media will not hold our public officials accountable. But the independent media, independent media is one thing, and that's fine. It's the agitators who pose as media or journalists that are just there to agitate and harass people like Mitch McConnell. They're posers and not real journalists.
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7: He's never getting out of prison. I'm Lisa Brady, Fox News. Caleb Flynn, the former pastor and American Idol contestant, convicted last week of killing his wife in Ohio, just sentenced to life in prison with no chance of parole after sobbing as he apologized first to his two preteen daughters.
28: I want to be there for your most important moments. And for that, I'm sorry.
7: Also saying he doesn't know if he'll ever be able to hear his statement. A statement from his daughters was read for them in court. One saying, "You chose to kill the only mother I ever had." But Flynn, who admits lying about many things, still insists he's not the killer.
28: I am not lying. What I say, I did not kill my wife.
7: The prosecutors say he shot and killed Ashley in their bed and staged the scene to look like a home break-in after many text messages to his then-mistress about wanting to kill his wife. President Trump says a threat linked to Iran is why U.S. B-1 bombers were moved out of the U.K. over the weekend.
29: We had a threat, and if we're going to be threatened, we'll just move them, and that sort of alleviates that. And we actually know the people that made the threat, and they've got themselves some big problems.
3: Pentagon officials say the military remains ready to launch operations anywhere, anytime. The bombers were based at an airbase in England, suspected of being the target of a possible terror plot. Counterterror police there arresting six suspects and releasing them on bail. The president taking questions at the head of his latest midterm rally.
5: President Trump is making his rounds across the country, trying to increase voter turnout ahead of the midterms. He is calling this a 32-day campaign blitz in that effort today, taking him here to Grand Island, which is in the heart of Nebraska's farm country.
3: Fox's Alex Hogan. This as the vice president heads to Alaska, 29 days left to counter Democrat attacks on issues including cost of living. 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
0: Clear skies, low tonight, mid-40s, sunny again tomorrow, 75, low 80s. We get a little bit warmer on Wednesday, and then sunny skies, high around 80 for Thursday. And really no mention of any rain. You just heard Bill mention Sunday. Next possibility. Right now it's 72 and sunny at 97.3 FM and 590 AM WVLK. And here with Lexington Traffic, here's Deidre Ransdell from the Scheller Automotive Traffic Center.
7: First runners continue at the scene of an injury accident, Newtown Springs Drive at Newtown Pike. A bicyclist is reportedly involved, so expect delays in the area. Also, police still on the scene, outbound South Limestone at Virginia Avenue. That's an injury accident in that area as well. At least one lane is blocked. I'm Deidre with your afternoon traffic.
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20: Be nice.
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20: Okay.
18: National Be Nice Day.
20: Nice.
18: Oh, yes, nice.
20: Nice, huh? Nice. Be nice, dude. Come on, just be nice, dude.
18: We can be nice.
20: Wouldn't it be nice?
18: Be nice. I think we should give it a try.
20: I'm always nice. Be nice.
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30: I feel like I'm beyond the nice day now. Of course, people still want me to have one. Everybody wants me to have a nice day.
31: Have a nice day.
30: Yeah, yeah, yeah. Would you give me my change, please? That's the trouble with have a nice day. It puts all the pressure on you. Now you've got to go out and somehow manage to have a good time. all because of some loose-lipped cashier. Have a nice day. Maybe I don't feel like having a nice day. Maybe, just maybe, I've had 63 nice days in a row. And by God, I'm ready for a crappy day. Let someone wish me a crappy day. I never hear that. Have a crappy day. That's no problem at all. All you have to do is get up some mornings. There's no planning involved.
0: George Carlin on a day known as Be Nice Day. And this is Cruiser at 97.3 FM and 590 AM WVLK. Thanks for joining us. And how are you today? We've been sitting here just chatting. Glad you dropped by. Here's our phone number, 859-253-5959. That number is also good for the Synergy Home text line. And the email address, cruiser at WVLKAM.com. A couple of texts. If we're not changing clocks, we need to be on standard time, daylight saving time, and in the winter is going to be awful. Won't daylight be not until late in the morning? Not safe for kids waiting on buses. Yeah, that's the rub, for me anyway. But I am in the very much the decided minority. I say we keep changing the clocks because I'd like to have daylight saving time during the warm weather months, but I don't want it all year round for the reason that you mentioned, Steve. The people harassing Mitch McConnell are the same ones complaining about flock cameras. It's basically the same thing, except automated. These a-holes need more sex. From Dallas on the text line. All right, 859-253-5959. 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Bob Babbage coming up in just a few moments. University of Kentucky officials say the number of students has not grown much since last fall because of limited housing and development. Well, there's also this demographic cliff, too, where the country will experience a decline in numbers of traditional college-age students. The trend is started about 2008. And so there's also that. Eli Capilouto, the president of UK, said he'll continue to advance Kentucky in everything we do. This is the first time in at least 4 years that the number of first-year students has declined from year to year, according to what records from the Board of Trustees shows. The university enrolled just a little shy of 40,000 students, 39,541 students this fall, which is 3% more than last fall. But UK had 6.3% more students in the fall of 25 than in the fall of 24. So the increase is down. Well, there's not enough. They need more development, I guess, on campus. There's a greater demand for on-campus living, and that's a factor in how many students plan to enroll at school. Now, there's plenty of overpriced, get ready for mom and dad to dig deep, or maybe you take out a big student loan to get one of these new apartments, which are going up. They'll be $1,200 to $1,600 a month. You'll probably still share common areas with a couple of roommates. I saw this developer. They want to tear down some buildings across from the Y, which is going to be torn down on High Street to make room for student housing. They want to put more across the street from the Y they're tearing down. And the developer, I guess, in front of the council or some people reacting against it's council that makes the zoning decisions on these things, said, hey, look, I know you people are against this. Well, it's in a very concentrated, densely populated area, and in these big high-rises for these student apartments, I don't know what they're thinking. They're only going to have about half as many vehicle spaces as they're going to need for the residents, much less anybody else in that area. So that whole area is just going to be, I fret at what it's going to be turned into with all this, with literally, well, a few thousand new housing units. But yet UK says, no, we need them on campus. This is what's keeping students from coming here, or at least keeping the enrollment increases down. And so if you don't increase the infrastructure, and it took, according to Kristen Turner, she was quoted on Kentucky.com, it took a concerted plan, that's her words, to increase the infrastructure to get about 6,700 first-year students here this fall. University expanded Whitehall classroom building, built a new residence hall, among other new construction this year. But you're not going to be able to grow that much more unless you, again, it's on-campus housing. All the stuff that's being built is off-campus. Now, they say, you know, students don't have to live here, but that's who will live there. You're just going to have to get, somebody going to have to pony up because they're not going to be cheap. All right, let's go to Bob Babbage. We are going to talk a little politics here now on this Monday afternoon, as we normally do at this time. Hello, Bob.
2: Peter, how are you?
0: I'm pretty good. I'm pretty good. How are you today, sir?
2: Good, good. Glad to be with you. And interesting conversation. Been listening in.
0: Yeah, well, we it's all kinds of buildings going on down around here. And I don't know, this student housing stuff's going to be. You're going to be putting a lot more people and a lot more cars in an already pretty condensed area. So we'll see. Let's get to politics here. There's an internal poll from Democrat Zach Dembo's campaign showing he's got a 5-point lead over Republican Ralph Alvarado. Pollster GQR, which tends to favor Democratic candidates. Now, that is in the story from McKenna Horsley from the Kentucky Lantern. So it isn't me or anybody else. This is in the, I guess this is a polling group that Democratic candidates use. And they found in a survey of 401 likely voters, 42% backed Dembo, 37% backed Alvarado, 11% supported a third-party or independent candidate, 9% of the voters were undecided. The polls got a margin of error of almost 5, so that's pretty big. And they surveyed voters at the end of September. Bob, I'm still seeing the Democratic Congressional Campaign Committees expanding its red to blue program with 6 new races venturing deep into red America as Democrats grow more bullish. There's a House seat in Arkansas, one in Colorado, one in Florida, one in New York, one in Nevada, and one in Tennessee. Oop, didn't hear 6th district in Kentucky. So why do you release an internal poll? I guess you release an internal poll when it's good, number one. But what's your other motivation for releasing an internal poll, even if it is a bit biased? Why do you do that?
2: It sounds good. Yeah. Definitely sounds good. Yeah, I've heard from several people today saying, so Dembo's up in the polls? Well, he's up in that poll, which is a different kind of poll. So give him credit for being up in a different kind of poll. What I saw today was the New York Times looking at some 40 plus, maybe 45 House seats around the country that appear to be in play.
0: Mm-hmm.
2: 22 are rated toss-up. And we're not on that list.
0: No.
2: The 6th district is not in the 20 toss-ups or in the other number of states that they're looking at and districts that they're studying. We've talked about the Cook Report, talked about other things.
0: Yeah.
2: We're looking for other indicators besides a poll like this. Maybe we'll get one. Maybe we won't. I mean, tonight starts the KET debates.
0: Mm-hmm.
2: That's with the Senate candidates, Barr and Booker. So we're kind of turning a corner into the ninth inning. It's been going on all year long, and counting the days, 4 weeks from tomorrow, right?
0: Yeah, 4 weeks. I've got a month. Yeah, a month off. Yeah, you mentioned the predictor, Sabato's crystal ball. I mean, they've moved it from lean Republican to solid Republican. Cook Political Report moved it from solid Republican to likely Republican. But again, you know, you look at the New York Times, I'm looking at the DCCC expanding its red to blue program with 6 new races, and this race has not been on any of these lists. So you just wonder, okay, is it as close as we're being led to believe, or is Zach Dembo doing as well? Do I expect a blowout? No, not at all. And Zach Dembo could win. I mean, I just on my own perception and gut feeling, but. It still is. I wonder, too, if you do these internal polls, if they sound good or look good. Bob, you do them for donors. You want to give donors a reason to get their checkbooks back out again and back, hey, I'm backing a winner, or hey, all he needs is maybe a few hundred more dollars to get across the finish line and be successful. Is that a motivation for that, for releasing these within the campaign polls?
2: Sure it is. And particularly getting that to your targets that you just defined. You know, Barr stealing the attention because he's got more firepower on air than Booker has. And between the Senate race candidates, the congressionals have to get squeezed in there. For all some voters know, Barr's still running for the U.S. House if they don't keep up squarely and regularly. But It's been good talk. I mean, the demo poll is good talk, but these other sources, which we cite, really work to get it right and want to get it right. That's who those same donors may be listening to or watching for.
0: You know, one reason Zach Dembo may be helped is Democratic turnout during the primaries. And Kentucky was one of 17 states where Democratic turnout was higher in 2026 than it was in 2022. As a matter of fact, we had the fourth highest, fourth highest Democratic turnout, I guess, or at least increase. Wisconsin was up 6.6 points in Democratic turnout between 2022 and 2026. Minnesota was right behind that, 6.3. Texas, 6.1. Kentucky was 5.7. So that probably bodes well, I suppose, for Dembo. They showed up. Democrats showed up in greater numbers across the state in the primary, and you got to hope they'll show up. This is why Trump's doing all these rallies. You think Trump may show up in the 6th district? Again, he's showing up in all these rallies or doing all these rallies. He's off to another one here as we speak because he says, when I show up, Republicans win. So I don't know. Might the president show up here to help Ralph Alvarado? Again, maybe if they're looking at polls that show, he doesn't need it.
2: Yeah, they're going to put the president where he can have the most effect on a race. And this might not make the list. If it looks safe to all these others, why wouldn't you go someplace that is less safe? Of course, if he stays out the whole month and does, you know, 15, 20 of these, he could definitely work back into this area. I remember when, you know, we had a week when Biden and Trump were both in Kentucky. Remember that?
0: Yeah.
2: A couple of cycles ago.
0: Mm-hmm.
2: So he's been here. It would certainly cause a lot of interest, but I imagine they're pushing him in other directions. I mean, there are half a dozen toss-up races in Florida alone. Mm-hmm. He could spend time in his his new home state and do rallies in several places to try to get the most margin and the most bang for his time. That might be where his advice is taking him.
0: Well, and I guess the question of Democratic turnout surging in the primaries, does it matter this fall? I guess it matters if Republicans don't show up. Then it'll matter.
2: Yep. And we said, you may be upset with the president if you voted for him before and you're a Republican and you don't want to fire him, but you want to send a message. The message is don't show up if you can't, if you can't pull the other lever, as we like to say. If you can't check the blue box, then let the red just wander, and we'll be studying turnout after this race for sure and see if that trend continued. It's happened around the country quite a bit, and it could affect some of these races that are close.
0: There are increasing numbers of double haters, people that hate both parties, and independent voters. How might they affect or could they shift the electoral landscape in these midterms? Plus the Andy Beshear Nepo baby hurdle. Now that coming up with Bob Babbage here in just a moment. 3-day forecast. Clear skies 45 tonight, 75. Sunny skies tomorrow. Low 80s on Wednesday with more sunshine. And then sunny skies on Thursday with a high near 80. Sunny 72 now at 97.3 FM and 590 AM WVLK. Let's see what Deidre Randall has traffic-wise in the Scheller Automotive Traffic Center.
7: Good news. No accidents to report in Lexington at this time. We do have closures scheduled this evening starting at 7 p.m. Georgetown Street at Bradley Court and Greenwood Avenue. One lane will be blocked and flagged for waterline work. Also this evening at 7, North Limestone between Carlisle Avenue and New Circle Road. One lane will be blocked for gas main installation. I'm Deidre with your afternoon traffic.
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0: And in other recent ones, 21% held an unfavorable view of both parties. You know, that's what may keep this from becoming a Democratic bloodbath. Their numbers aren't that great either. But, Bob, when you got double haters, they're probably, if they show up at the polls, a double hater, if they have to choose, are probably going to choose the party that's more out of power. By the way, this 21% of double haters compares with 13% just 4 years ago and 12% in each of the past two presidential elections, so it's pretty high. You know, I note this, too, Bob, looking at this internal poll that Zach Dembo did, 11% supported third-party or independent candidates. That seems a little high to me. So maybe that's where some double haters go. Democrats currently lead among the double haters when voters are asked which party they'll back for Congress, 55% to 27%, but about a half of the voters for either party say their vote choice is just probable, not definite. Bob, would you think, and as a political strategist advising a candidate, you're thinking double haters are probably going to vote more for the candidate who's not the incumbent, who's not in office, right? Assuming, and in this case, might be it may benefit the Democrats more than the Republicans.
2: It could. I'm not surprised they're double haters because we're seeing in other surveys and polling, people are just mad about the system. They're mad at university system. They're mad at the political system. They're mad at the banking system because they can't have the access or the involvement or the fairness that they think they deserve. Mad at both parties because neither party has solved the problems that they face. They may blame Trump more than the Democrats in some of the polling we see. But when it comes right down to it, all these factors are causing people to go independent. They probably lean one way or the other. I mean, they were something before they became independent in most cases.
0: Right.
2: Mm-hmm. But it's about the, it's always about the current mood, the current moment, and how it affects people at home. But I was shocked by that number when I saw the poll. That was the one number in the poll that was grabbed my attention. That's a whole lot. When one out of 10 say, I'll go independent, they don't even know who the independent is, or if there is one.
0: I know.
2: They were polled, I
0: couldn't tell you. I know there are independents. There's independents and there's candidates we've never heard of in any of these races, and the 6th District is no exception. But that 11% kind of stood out to me, and anyway, and I'm glad I wasn't the only one. And we talk about independent voters, and we've talked about this a lot over the years, Bob. Those numbers in Kentucky have continued to grow to now they're about 11% of the total state electorate. Now, typically, I guess in this country, independents tend to lean right. But I don't. Again, this time with a midterm election, with a president that's not popular, at least in terms if those polls are accurate, and there seem to be a whole lot that show that the president's approval rating's not where they need it to be going into this election. I don't know. They could be pretty key what the independents and the double haters end up doing.
2: If anything, yeah. Some won't feel motivated either way, perhaps. But after this election, pollsters are going to get pushed and paid to figure out where independents went and why, because you'll start prepping for 2028.
0: Oh, yeah. Mm-hmm. The big one, the Super Bowl, the presidential election. I guess Andy Beshear is getting tagged as a Nepo baby. He brought up the phrase unprompted when Politico asked him to respond to critics who say he won his ruby red state largely because his dad, Steve, was elected to statewide office there 4 times before. Beshear's trying to get ahead of this, trying to make the case that, no, I'm a blue governor. I'm a Democrat that won in an overwhelmingly red state. Bob, one of his main pitches as a potential presidential candidate has been that success in Kentucky, that he's more electable than other Democrats, not only winning but keeping a high approval rating over the time that he's been Democrat here. He says, when people do the Nepo baby thing to me, they say, how old were you when your dad was elected governor? I look at them and I say 30. Beshear is now 48. So anyway, does this I guess there's a feeling this hurts him in terms of the president, or it undermines the, well, I won in Kentucky and look at my track record. It's a red state and I'm a blue governor and I won. I guess the Nepo baby story sort of washes that down a little bit. You also have he does have a famous name, last name in this state, Bob. That does account for something in terms of electability.
2: It does. But if it washes it down, it doesn't wash it down much in my book, because the state was steadily, month to month, trending red, red, red, red, and Beshear wins both times. Granted, his dad had won before. You had a long history when you think about him winning statewide back in the 80s and then not again until a new century. Mm-hmm. And then Andy Beshear on top of that. The critics are going to try to use that, but anybody who looks more closely will see some proof in what he's saying for sure.
0: Yeah, it doesn't take away from the poll numbers he's gotten as governor, where his approval ratings have been impressive for a Democratic governor in a red state. I happen to think that Matt Bevin lost that governor's race maybe more than Andy Beshear won it the first time around. Bevin just shot himself in the foot trying to be Trump, and only Trump can be Trump. And so I think Bevin just had worn out his welcome with Kentucky voters. That was very close. You remember the Republican undercard cleaned up, but Bevin lost by 5,000 or so votes. There are voters that seem to be turning against political dynasties, allegedly. Now, I thought voters, too, were turning against older candidates, but outside of a few cases in the primaries, that hadn't really been the case leading up to this midterm election. So Anyway, that's something Bashir seems to be fighting off. Is this going to be a big lasting deal for him? Is he going to have to? Scott Jennings has been a guy that's been kind of pushing this. He's a Nepo baby, right? His dad was governor. Jennings, of course, a commentator over at CNN. How do you deny your own father was governor and all of his donors gave you money and you appointed all of his cronies to everything? Bashir senior advisor said Scott Jennings is lying again. So anyway, is this a deal? Is this going to follow him around if he runs for president, this Nepo baby issue?
2: I think you can say you can talk Nepo baby all you want. Yeah.

0: I'll miss you, and we'll talk again on the 16th.
1: I miss you. Have a great trip. I know you'll do your part for international relations and goodwill.
0: Yeah, I'm going up there to tell him in Iceland, Trump wants this as the 51st state. I'm going to go up there and cool off. Bob, thanks. Bob Babbage here on Cruiser and Crew at 97.3 FM and 590 AM WVLK. It's a hell of a trip to make just to cool off. And it's really not that hot. Actually, I'm going to be leaving very nice weather here, me and some of you others that are going with us. 72 currently right now, mid-40s, clear tonight, sunny again tomorrow, 75, low 80s, more sunshine Wednesday, sunny, and a high near 80 on Thursday. 72 currently at 97.3 FM and 590 AM WVLK.
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3: We are accident and delay free around the city. Just a reminder for you, Tate's Creek Road between Merrick Drive and Dove Run Road, the inbound right lane is closed for major utility work through October 20th. And Cooper Drive at University Drive, we have one lane blocked for road lane changes, and that work continues through December 18th. I'm Deidre with your afternoon traffic.
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10: Week more let me rephrase this. We actually received more AP votes, talking about the Kentucky football team. We actually received more AP votes than last week, but still fell out of the poll. Here's a listener writing, the AP poll is a joke anyway, after Kentucky beat Texas A&M at A&M and UK was still ranked lower than the Aggies. Any poll done before the season begins is based on a prediction. There shouldn't be any poll until a month after the season begins so voters can see teams play. You probably like the poll that comes out. What is it? About two-thirds through the season, they'll have this unveil of the top 12 teams, the teams that would get into the playoffs if the season ended today, you know, that kind of thing. And I don't know. Have we expanded to 16 for this season or not? I got to have to go back and check all my documents because I can't remember which it is. But anyway, the poll, it doesn't make sense that Kentucky would beat South Carolina in the way they did, and you were ranked going into this game, and then you get bumped off. Cruiser, a lot of kids that live in rural areas get on the school bus before it's light now. I realize that, but you know what? Those school districts in those rural areas have the flexibility to alter that time. If we go to daylight saving time all the time, school districts don't have a choice to say, well, we wish it was light at 8 o'clock or at 7:30, but it's not. And it doesn't get light during some of the winter months until 9. Then school districts have to adjust to that reality. I mean, if you got kids getting on a bus before it gets light now, that's a choice, and it's probably not a choice. It's probably not that way all year, just as it wouldn't be with permanent daylight saving time, but the 8:30, 9 o'clock's too late. I mean, it's not just the kids getting on a bus. Let me ask those of you that have to be in the office, let's say at work at 8 o'clock in the morning. You want it to be dark when you get up at 6:30, 7 o'clock in the morning? And it can be, but it's getting light. Do you want darkness all the way to work? Is that going to help you wake up? Is that going to make you, okay, I'm ready for the day? It's a day. It's starting. It's getting light out. Congress extended daylight saving time by several weeks in 2007. They put it back the way it was, so we wouldn't notice the change as much. Yeah, they did. They extended daylight saving time. Well, we tried this too in the 70s. All the time, daylight saving time, and after a couple of years, we put it back because it turned out not to be popular. Trump's going to have a hard time getting this through the Senate, as much as, you know, he gives out whoever's phone number and whatever else. Tom Cotton's phone number. On the Cornell case, she consented to taking drugs and alcohol, and she was wide awake and actively participating in the sex act. She was trying to play revisionist history because she was jilted by the group a week or two ago. Later, now she's going for retribution and a cash grab. People backing this woman as a victim are ridiculous. By the way, from the exchanges I've heard revealed by the university investigation, she was asked permission for every single encounter, and she gave her permission for every single encounter. We can't allow people to move the goalposts days, weeks, years after the fact. She needs to take some personal accountability for her actions as well. A whole bunch of people just did bad, immoral things that night, and it probably goes on more than we know in some of these college houses and whatnot, frat houses. Did you see where, what was her name in Animal House? Mandy Pepperidge passed away over the weekend. The actress that played Mandy Pepperidge. Remember at the end of the movie, she ends up marrying Senator John Blutowski, who was John Belushi's character. Remember that? She was like the good frat girl. She was the girlfriend of the frat president who was taking on Animal House. Her name was Mary Louise Weller. She was 79 years old. She died one day shy of her 80th birthday. She played bit roles in movies and guest starred on TV shows like Kojak and Beretta, then got the Mandy role in Animal House. She was the girlfriend of Greg, the president of the rival fraternity, and then also had a fling with Otter, the president of the Delta House. So there's an iconic character right there, huh? Mandy Pepperidge. Love that Animal House. All right, Chris Pike is the chief advancement officer for the Hope Center, and the Ball Homes Night of Hope, it's the 18th annual event, is going to be held on Wednesday, October the 28th at the Lexington Opera House at 7 o'clock. And Chris is here with us now to tell us what this event is about. Chris, thanks for coming in. Nice to meet you.
4: Well, thank you so much for having me. I'm excited to talk about this.
10: What is this event then? This is a really moving night, isn't it?
4: It really is. This is the 18th year we've done this. The Ball Homes have, you know, always been very supportive of the Hope Center. Mr. Ball is really instrumental in our founding. And so it's really kind of a neat experience that we get to celebrate them as well as celebrate our program. And so what we do, we bring sponsors, we bring community leaders, donors, all of our clients that are in our recovery program, whether alumni or current, they come and we, you know, celebrate them. We do client testimonials. We bring in a speaker. But really, is this a chance for all of us to come together and celebrate everything Hope Center?
10: And you've got a guy who has become, who's going to be your keynote speaker this year, who's become an accomplished MMA fighter. But this, he had to pull himself up.
4: Yes, he did.
10: From the depths.
4: Yeah, I mean, he was a champion MMA fighter, like a lot of them do. He had injuries, and so he started taking pain meds, became addicted. What's interesting about him, though, is that he kind of checked his ego at the door and realized that his life was going in the wrong direction, that he didn't need all the money and the publicity he was getting from being a champion fighter, and just found a greater purpose after fighting.
10: And so he's telling his story.
4: Yes, he'll be there, and he'll talk for about 45 minutes and just talk about that whole lifestyle and then what it took to overcome those things, but really the importance for all of us to really figure out God's plan for us and what our purpose is.
10: Is it important, do some of your other residents, does a story, Justin Wren is the featured speaker's name, does that story ever resonate? I guess maybe it does with one, and if you get one to say, hey, I want to be like Justin, and they turn their life around, that's a success. I get a sense that most just kind of that are in his or were in his position maybe don't pay as much attention.
4: Yeah, I think all of our people that are in our recovery program aspire to have the type of success post-disappointment as he's had. A lot of them aspire to, you know, rekindle relationships with their family. They want to show that they can be a capable worker and go and join the workforce. But really what they want is just an opportunity to improve their life where it is. A lot of them realize that a lot of what they've done has been self-inflicted trauma.
10: Right.
4: Some trauma has been done to them, but some of it has been through poor decisions. And so Justin's really an inspiration for them to see what can be done when somebody makes good conscious decisions.
10: And so this evening, I guess, is more directed to celebrating the people that have risen above their poverty and above their homelessness, and probably a lot that have risen above addiction.
4: Right.
10: But a lot of people are probably in the Hope Center, not because of addiction, but just because the rent's too damn high. What happens with those folks?
4: Yeah, it's really two separate programs. I mean, we have the recovery program, which takes men and women out of incarceration, and they get the type of treatment they need. Most of it is substance abuse related, but we do have gambling addiction, sex addiction, you name it. The homeless shelter itself, we're seeing a lot of this compounding problems that come with everything not being affordable. Companies downsizing, you know, their workforce. And so we are seeing more of those type of special type of situations that are leading to homelessness.
10: How many beds do you have at the Hope Center?
4: Every night, about 900 people sleep in one of our facilities.
10: Wow.
4: The shelter itself has a capacity of around 200. We average about 130 when the weather's good, but when it's extremely hot and extremely cold, we can push that boundary up to about 220.
10: Is this now the time that you would start to make preparations for the winter? Because I would think then you're going to be full nightly.
4: Yes.
10: As opposed to in the extreme heat, you may not be full every night. Right. But in, you know, once we start to settle into winter, now it's cold every night.
4: You're right. I mean, we have a great partnership with the city that really helps us in many ways, but it takes a lot to care for that population. They come to us. They don't have food. They don't have clothing. They don't have hygiene products.
10: Mm-hmm.
4: You name it. And so it's really kind of a revolving door in the sense that as soon as someone leaves, we have to provide resources for the next person. And so we're perpetually trying to get those kind of resources so that we can help them. You know, we try to figure out what is that most basic, most immediate need, fulfill it so that we can work on what are some of these other barriers.
10: Yeah. The evening at the Ball Homes Night of Hope is going to be at 7 o'clock on Wednesday, October the 28th at the Lexington Opera House with client stories who celebrate the power of recovery, healing, and second chances. Tickets are $25, and that's not very much. And all of the proceeds from the Night of Hope benefit the Hope Center program. So it all stays here locally and goes to work. It's not putting Chris on, you know, he's not sitting business class on your dime, not living large. I mean, these are... You guys are out there fighting a fight, trying to turn some lives around.
4: Thank
10: I mean,
4: you for
10: does
4: that.
10: It? I guess the success stories are make you keep getting up in the morning, right? The success right. stories you've had over the years, where somebody did like this, like Justin Wren, who did turn their lives around.
4: I like to say they're nominal because we do see a lot of people come in and burn out and do the wrong things. But the Hope Center is a pretty special place. Our outcomes are outstanding, and we need the community to know that. Mm-hmm. So this event's just a great opportunity for us to communicate that to the larger audience. But you know, like I said, the Hope Center is there every day working really hard to help people. And so we do see lives transformed.
10: Yeah. Well, this would be a very inspiring evening, for people to go to. And, it's the 18th annual Ball Homes Night of Hope. The tickets are available now, right? How can I get tickets?
4: Yeah. The easiest way is to go to our website, and it's just hopectr.org. So it's just hopectr.org.
10: HopeCTR.org, $25. It'll sell out.
4: You guys usually do. Hope so, yeah.
10: Yeah, I mean, that's the goal.
4: That's the goal, yes.
10: And again, and the need is greater, I guess, for what you sort of alluded to. It's just you're seeing more and more people who just are squeezed out financially.
4: That's right. Yeah, the needs are only growing. You know, every year, I think last year we used to say 800 people slept in our facilities. This year it's around 900. Yeah. And that doesn't even account for the thousands of people living out in the street every night.
10: Yeah. Do you all help with job placement to help some of these people get back on their feet and find jobs?
4: We do, yeah. Like we said, we just try to determine what that immediate barrier is. For some, it's just needing to figure out what are employment opportunities in the community. And so PNC Bank helped us sponsor a position for a workforce development person. Mm-hmm. And so that's really allowed us to focus not only on finding suitable housing,
10: yeah,
4: but also a good job in the community.
10: Chris, I love the work you all do. Thank you. Anything we can do, please don't hesitate to ask.
4: Thank you for this opportunity. I appreciate it.
10: Chris Pike, the Chief Advancement Officer at the Hope Center, the Ball Homes Night of Hope, 7 o'clock Wednesday, October 28th at the Lexington Opera House. Tickets are $25 and available now at, what was that?
4: It's hopectr.org.
10: Easy. Hope Center. HOPECTR.ORG. I'm going to take a break, and then we'll come back to wrap up the show here in just a few moments. Let's check traffic here. Dieter Ransel is going to let us know what's going on from the Scheller Automotive Traffic Center.
11: As we wrap up our afternoon traffic, we have no accidents or delays to report. Some reminders for in the morning, beginning at 8 o'clock, Arlington Avenue between East Maxwell Street and East High Street. The road will be closed to through traffic for sewer line work. Also at 8 a.m., Grosvenor Avenue between Rose Street and Arlington Avenue. The road will be closed to through traffic for sewer line work. Have a great evening. I'm Deidre with your afternoon traffic.
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10: Take a couple minutes, get a few other little items out of the way here before we wrap up on the program, and something we may discuss a little bit more in the future, but this debate going on about bringing an iced coffee to a job interview, which, I mean, it's not a good idea to bring iced coffee in front of anybody if you didn't bring iced coffee for them. I mean, nobody's bringing up that basic style point or etiquette point. But a New York high school student was suspended for sipping coffee in class. She said her act of civil disobedience was a protest against the school district's overly broad ban on outside beverages, which is, quote, how abuse of power has always started throughout history. No, it's about disciplining kids that you don't drink coffee and you sit there and you don't chew gum during class. I mean, now when you get older and an adult, those privileges are opened up. But it's about some discipline and, yes, some control. It's, oh, but the poor baby's free speech. She ought to be able to bring her coffee to school. You see where Cooper High School in Boone County up in Kentucky, what they did? If a student leaves homework, project, or lunches at home, too bad. The school does not allow families to drop them off later in the school day. Brenna Kelly, a spokesperson at the Kentucky School Board Association, said that the School Board Association couldn't find any other districts that have a policy on drop-offs at school. There are 18 districts that prohibit delivery of restaurant meals to the schools like DoorDash and Uber Eats. Cooper High School said on Facebook, a reminder, we don't accept items dropped off during the school day, backpacks, lunchboxes, homework. I guess people take them to the principal's office or up to the front desk. And, yeah, will you give this to my little Billy? No. The only exception is medication, eye, and dental wear. The policy is meant to teach students to be self-sufficient and responsible. What a concept. There's also safety reasons. We do understand that this may be an adjustment, the handbook says, the student handbook, but the lesson learned will far outweigh the relief of rescuing them. Please help our students become self-sufficient and responsible as they transition to post-secondary education and or their career. I wanted to mention a couple of things with Krista Pike. Her lawyer says she's not regained consciousness and she's on a ventilator in a hospital. I said at the beginning of the program, I asked myself two good questions today, and I got the answers to both those questions, and I was going to share them both. And I shared one earlier today. So here was my second question. Have we ever executed somebody and they died days or weeks later as a result of their execution? You know, they didn't die of something else. Okay, we tried to execute somebody, it didn't work. They were in a hospital or they went back to prison, then they died of a heart attack. Did any prisoner die day or weeks later as a direct result of the execution? And that's never happened in modern history. So I guess Krista Pike would be the first. If she dies in the hospital. Now, there are cases of inmates surviving botched execution attempts and remaining alive afterward. And I guess at least now her attorney is probably going to have the worst case scenario. But, I mean, there's some question as to whether or not she's going to survive. But if she doesn't survive, she would be the first prisoner in modern history to die days or weeks later, specifically as a direct result of a completed state execution. So, never happened before. By the way, the man charged in the trooper Hayden Phillips killing could face capital punishment if convicted, according to Kentucky law. Following an indictment returned by the Warren County Grand Jury on October the 1st, Branch now faces charges of murder of a first responder, possession of a handgun by a convicted felon, and tampering with physical evidence. He could be sentenced to death now, of course, in 2010. We have the death penalty, but it's been blocked because of concerns about the state's lethal injection protocol. I don't know. We elect a Republican governor, and you still have Russell Coleman as AG. This may all change as far as executions in the state. That's all the time that we have. Miss you all while I'm gone. Should be a great trip. I'll tell you about it when I get back. I'll take care of our listeners, too, that are going, and we'll see you on the 15th.
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1: Another campaign stop. I'm Lisa Lucera, Fox News. The president and vice president rallying voters in usually Republican-friendly states.
22: President Trump flies to Nebraska for a rally alongside Republican Senator Pete Ricketts, who is facing a surprisingly close race against independent challenger Dan Osborne. Vice President J.D. Vance is making his way to Alaska to stump for Republican Dan Sullivan.
23: A really great guy, a Marine Corps veteran, and just somebody really, really need to keep in the United States Senate.
22: Polling shows Sullivan in toss-up territory against former Democratic Congresswoman Mary Peltola. President Trump is also expected to campaign this week in Texas and upstate New York.
1: Fox's Jared Halpern at the White House. The president's rally expected to begin next hour. President Trump says U.S. bombers have left a base in the U.K. after a threat from Iran.
24: We actually know the people that made the threat, and they got themselves in a big trouble.
1: This comes after five men were arrested near RAF Fairford last month on suspicion of terrorism charges. The Pentagon says the bombers returned to home bases in the U.S., but says the military remains ready to carry out operations anytime and anywhere. In Ohio.
25: I'm so sorry. I am so sorry.
2: and pray you can one day forgive me.
1: Former American Idol contestant turned music pastor Caleb Flynn sentenced to life in prison without the possibility of parole after he was convicted last week of murdering his wife while he was having an affair. Prosecutors say Flynn staged a home invasion in February after shooting his wife, Ashley, while the couple's two daughters were home, then claimed that she was killed by a burglar. On Wall Street, stocks rose near their records after a couple of buyout announcements helped lift the market. The Dow up 90, the Nasdaq gained 286, the S&P plus 51. The price of Brent crude, the international standard, closed a little over $100 a barrel. 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
3: Here's your LX 18 storm tracker forecast. It's going to be a terrific fall night. Sky beautifully clear, temperatures getting crisp and doing so quickly. Overnight lows down to the mid-40s. Your day tomorrow is an absolute dandy. It is sunny, it is mild. Highs will be in the mid-70s. Sunny trying to get hot on Wednesday. We'll be in the low 80s. Sunny and around 80 on Thursday. I'm Chief Meteorologist Bill Meck on Lexington's News Traffic and Weather Station. 97.3 FM, WVLK.
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